0: because the runner advanced home on the action of the first baseman attempting to put out the runner at first, as that one is outside to Wes Miller.
1: It wasn't the okay. Yeah, you're right. There's been a few plays
0: there's
1: over there at first
0: them.
1: Where it's been a late throw home.
0: This was the first one where Bonar had to go full extension on the ground to
1: yes,
0: beat Wes Miller
1: to
0: the
1: dive.
0: Bag.
1: Yes, there's been the Titans have taken a lot of extra bases on throws or just lackadaisical defense by the Cardinals, especially on the infield.
0: Counts 3-1. Wes Miller, by far the most dangerous power hitter in this lineup for the Titans. Over 1,000 OPS is North Central's not going to get the benefit of that call on the outside half. It was a ball, but hoping to extend the at-bat at the very least. It's a one-out walk to Wes Miller, and here's Anna Beckman. Beckman today 0-for-3, a fly out, and two ground outs. Beckman, though, has played a fantastic shortstop for the Titans. Shows bunt, now pulls back, and then shows bunt again. Pitch misses high. Iwu, second in the nation in sacrifice bunts entering today. They have one today. It was Kelsey Bartles back in the first inning.
1: They haven't really needed to
0: nope.
1: sacrifice themselves.
0: 1-0 fouled away by Beckman at the plate. It's 1-1.
1: And I think if you're the Cardinals here, I know I said you know you'd like to put up a zero in the last inning, and they definitely would have. We'll have to survive with one, but I think if the Cardinals have a chance of making this comeback, a zero here is imperative. You can't be chasing four or more.
0: The 1-1 to Beckman, who's very far up in the box, could be indicating bunt. She slaps it the other way for a base hit. That's going to be obstruction on Vlack as the base runner and the fielder come together. No, she does not get third. No, she does not get third. Obstruction is a one-base award. It's properly called and properly adjudicated.
1: I think the fans down there were also letting them know. I don't know why.
0: Well, the Iwu fans wanted her to get third.
1: I don't know why.
0: It is a one-base award.
1: That's not the rule.
0: And do we have a change here?
1: We're waiting to see. Speaking of changes, pitching changes, I wonder if we see Serta in the seventh or if they go to...
0: Yeah.
1: One of Holland or Gatchel.
0: It's very true. I haven't seen anyone throwing over there for Iwu at this moment. Venus Taylor is going to bring the crew together on something, but obstruction's obstruction. That Vlack was not the protected fielder. You could protect one fielder from obstruction, and it's the player that has the best chance of making a play on the ball. In this case, that would have been the first baseman, Bonar. Vlack was playing in the baseline to start. Ground ball through the right side. Vlack doesn't vacate the space needed to get to second base, and there's contact there.
1: Well, it'll be interesting to see if they change this call. It doesn't appear that's going to be the case.
0: I don't think they're going to. I think Coach Taylor's asking about potential malicious contact because it was
1: I mean, it was a
0: big
1: collision.
0: Yeah.
1: It was undoubtedly
0: but
1: a
0: but
1: big collision.
0: But I don't think
1: collision.
0: It was malicious contact by any means.
1: But I think best-case scenario here for North Central is the current situation, runners
0: yeah.
1: on first and second and just one out. All it takes is a ground ball to finish this one off. Post, not the fleetest of foot, so a hard hit ground ball could end the inning.
0: First pitch misses outside, not by much, to Post. Post, 1-for-3 on the day, flew out to right in the first, struck out swinging in the fourth, and hit a single in the fifth. Certainly a double play candidate, as Fredo alluded to. Here's pitch number 46 from Schilf. It misses low. Counts 2-0.
1: Post was cut down in her fifth inning single. It was a fielder's choice to Vlack. They went 4-6 to get Post off of the base paths. Julia Wilkins was the one who had the fielder's choice.
0: 2-1, called a strike. Trying to get back even in the count here. And one thing I've noticed from the Cardinal pitchers here, Sam, in this game, game one, they were attacking the strike zone early. They seem to be getting behind a lot to these Iwu batters.
1: Yeah, they're a patient team. More walks than strikeouts as a team. So you have to hope that you can make the defensive plays.
0: 2-1, just misses. 3-1.
1: Yeah, that one just a tick outside, and that has been the case a lot. I feel like in that Carthage game, what you saw was a lot of swings and misses on those types of pitches by the Firebirds, whereas that hasn't been the case for the Titans. They've been patient they've worked the count and they've looked for their pitch to hit.
0: Here's the 3-1 from Schilf. On the ground to shortstop. Could be two. Glove flip to Flack to first for two. It pulls her off the bag. The throw was just a bit high to Bonar from Flack. The Cardinals can't execute the twin killing. It extends the inning with runners at the corners and two away in a potential wasted opportunity there, Sam, for the middle infield that has played so well today.
1: Yeah, and that's really the only criticism you could really make for the middle of the infield today. I think Vlack rushed the throw a bit post, as we mentioned, not all that fast. It was, for the most part, very routine, and the throw took Bomar off the bag, and you're just happy she kept the ball in front of her.
0: First pitch is high to Bollard. Bollard today, two singles, scored once, and a fly out to right. Schilf trying to navigate trouble. Runners at the corners with two outs. Three-run ball game, bottom of the sixth inning. Schilf deals a fastball that misses low.
1: We see the Augustana, who I presume is the starting pitcher, getting warmed up in the right field bullpen.
0: The 2-0 from Schilf misses off the plate. And the catcher, Kreef, stands up and asks the umpire where that missed. Is Kreef has been working hard to get those calls on the corner today, but has yet to really benefit from any.
1: Yeah, she's turned around and asked where did that miss quite a bit in this ball game.
0: Here's the 3-0. Got the corner. That one had much more plate than the last pitch. Counts 3-1.
1: Kreeth seems to think it was the same exact pitch. She turns around. She's shaking her head. She's clearly displeased with how this game is going. I can't say I blame her too much.
0: Scores 8-5 in the bottom of the sixth. The 3-1 offering in there for strike two. Counts full. The runner at first post will be off with the pitch.
1: But you did mention about the Cardinal pitchers in this one falling behind in the count quite a bit. You can't do that when you're facing this team either, because they know how to make it hurt.
0: The 3-2 offering fouled off of Kreef behind home plate. It's 3-2 still.
1: Although I never like to do this, say, well, if you take away the highest scoring inning, right, because obviously it still happened, Alex. But if you do take away that six-run frame, six straight base hits, that's an anomaly.
0: Oh, you're looking
1: at this game a bit different.
0: The 3-2 from Schilf. On the ground through the left side, a base hit. One run will score. It's now 9-5. An RBI single for Bollard brings home Wismiller. And a critical insurance run there.
1: And that's what you get. You're not able to turn that double play. It would have been inning-ending. You give the Titans another chance, and they don't let you get second chances, Alex. They punish you for them.
2: Your attention, please. Pitch hitting for the Titans. Number 10, Bella Pinter.
0: So here's Bella Pinter, someone we thought was in the starting lineup originally when it was first reported to us.
1: We thought she
0: she had an RBI single.
1: Yeah, we thought she laced an RBI single to left center field.
0: First pitch misses down and out to Pinter. But after some discussion, we quickly realized that there was a misinput downstairs, and Wismiller was actually the starting third baseman. But Pinter now getting an at-bat. Lisan Al-Gaib, the 1-0, misses low.
1: Yeah, Wismiller, Gold Glover at third base. We were sitting in the Shirk Center, which is pretty much where all the administrative offices are, along with their indoor track and field and basketball arena and a couple of other things. And they have a well-decorated trophy case out there. And I did see a Gold Glover, too, that belongs to the Illinois Wesleyan Titans softball team. Casey Wismiller, the recipient of one of them in 2024.
0: Counts 2-1 on Pinter. Got the corner that time, 2-2. That one might have been pushing the strike zone a little bit.
1: I think that's one of the more generous calls that Schilf and the pitching staff for the Cards have gotten in this game.
0: Absolutely.
1: But you'll take it.
0: The 2-2. That one is a ball off the plate. Definitely missed. Count runs full. It's 3-2.
1: A lot of full counts.
0: Runners will be in motion. Runners at first and second. Two outs. We got a full count on Pinter, the pinch hitter here for Iwu. The payoff from Schilf. Misses low. It's a two-out walk, and that'll load the bases.
1: It just seems like the Cardinals have had their trouble, a lot of trouble, getting out of these innings. They get to the two-out mark, and they haven't been able to finish it off.
0: Julia Wilkins checks back in at first base.
1: It was two outs in the previous inning, in the fifth inning, and the Titans rallied to score a run. The Cardinals got the first out in the inning on the first batter that they saw in the fourth, and what followed was six runs.
0: Now some action in the Cardinal bullpen.
1: That would be Nicole Stone.
0: First pitch here to Boskey, called a strike. Boskey, the seventh Titan hitter to dig into the box this frame. Just one run in, though. Bases are loaded. Two outs in the inning. Here's the 0-1 from Schilf. It's a off-speed that never really had a chance. It's 1-1 as she missed well up and out with it. North Central entered this contest 32nd in the country in ERA at 2.32. That's going to be bumped up a little bit after this contest as this one's fisted on the ground to shortstop, and we've got a dead ball called by the third base umpire.
1: Did it maybe it deflected off of the batter? I think that's the call. So it'll be a foul ball. That one seemed like a very slow roller.
0: I don't think our batter here, Boskey, thinks it hit her. She didn't react like it hit her. But it saves North Central because the ball was thrown away. It's 1-2. Schilf gets the pitch call, steps back and fires. Hard ground ball, right side, foul.
1: Milliken and Augustana getting ready to go in this second game, I guess the fourth game of the tournament overall. They'll be playing well into the night.
0: The 1-2. Foul ball. Kreith couldn't quite grab it for a foul tip strikeout. Deflected off her glove and into the turf. Count stays steady at 1-2. Winner of this one goes to the semifinal. The loser has to fight their way back tomorrow and win two to make it to Saturday. Is that 1-2 pitch is called strike three, an off-speed pitch that caught Boskey by surprise, and much to the chagrin of the Iwu faithful here, the inning is over. Iwu adds one. Cardinals chasing four. Three outs to play with, Sam. What's one more comeback, huh? You got it in you?
1: We'll see if they do.
0: All right.
1: I got it in me.
0: We'll come on back and find out if the Cardinals will be playing in the semifinal tomorrow afternoon right here on WONC Naperville, Chicago.
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0: We've seen the Cardinals pull off some crazy stuff already today. Let's see if they've got one more comeback in them. Down by four as we enter the top of the seventh inning. 9-5 in favor of Illinois. The Cardinals, of course, the visiting team today. They'll have to do it against pitcher of the year, Gianna Serta, and that's a good start as that one's served in the left field by Gracie Vlock for a leadoff single.
1: Well, now's the time you got to do it. Three outs, four runs, five to take the lead. That's about as good of a start as you can get. Leading four.
0: They're going to run for Vlock.

0: in the third and a single in the fifth. Cardinals down four. First pitch misses low to Marcevillo.
1: Do want to mention, Serta is indeed back out there for the Titans. We did speculate maybe she would get pulled, giving up five runs through six innings of work. That is not the case, though.
0: This one lined through the left side, a base hit. Taken on a knee out there in left field by Wilkins. Cardinals go station to station, but the tying run's in the on-deck circle. And now a visit from the IWU coaching staff. That is certainly the pitching coach coming out to talk things over with Serta, who's thrown 92 pitches today through 6+, 11 hits, 5 runs. She's walked one and struck out four. So it's not the control that's the issue. It's the hard contact. And credit to her, she's making North Central earn everything.
1: Yeah,
0: no
1: absolutely.
0: Free passes in this one.
1: Yeah, no, only the one free pass, yes. Only the one walk. But 11 hits, 5 runs given up. You look at the other side of things, it's 9 runs on 12 Titan hits for Illinois Wesleyan. I don't want to say that the Cardinals haven't made the Titans work, but when you look at the game, not just in the box score, it seems like the Cardinals have let the Titans off the hook here and there. But now you've got a big at-bat coming up. Lauren Bomar, 0-for-3 today. She's really struggled. She did hit a nice liner to center field, but the ball just stayed up.
0: Bomar aligns this one off the glove of the shortstop, Berkman. Coming home is Yokely. She's safe. The throw gets away. Runners will advance. Don't look now. The tying run's at the plate.
1: And Yokely blew through the stop sign thrown
0: did.
1: Up by head
0: yes,
1: coach Venus
0: did.
1: Taylor. Yokely, a sophomore, I believe in class. I have the roster right here in front of me, I can tell you. She is a sophomore in class from Bloomington. Very much a young player's decision there.
0: Yeah.
1: I think her run, it makes a difference, but
0: it
1: doesn't
0: matter.
1: At that time.
0: Yeah. Here's Emma Herter, fouls that one off herself in the box. Aggressive swing. Herter has singled twice. Came around to score in the sixth on the Bailey Miller home run. She represents the tying run now at the plate.
1: Three extra base hits for her this year. Two doubles and a triple.
0: The 0-1 to Herter. Chased a high fastball. 0-2.
1: Got to take a step out of the batter's box
0: yep.
1: here. Take a breath. There's nobody out in the inning. You got ducks on the pond. You're still down three. Yes, one swing can tie it, but you got to keep the train moving.
0: The 0-2 pitch fought off nicely. We've seen Herter have these long at-bats like this. She's gotten
1: yeah.
0: the two strikes in three of her four plate appearances now. Of course, one did end in a strikeout, but after she's gotten to two strikes, she has fought through and extended these at-bats.
1: Well, she also is 2-for-3 today. She has
0: yep.
1: singled twice.
0: The 0-2 to Herter, an off-speed pitch, pulled down the third baseline and foul.
1: And that one really, really close there. Wismiller playing the line, so I don't know if that one had stayed fair, if that would have been extra bases, but it certainly would have been very, very close. We have seen a home run today by North Central.
0: Just the fourth of the year by a North Central hitter and the third of the year by Bailey Miller.
1: Yeah, it's been her. She had one on senior day against Milliken. She had one in the home opener at the Louisville Slugger Complex.
0: The 0-2 misses down and out. It's 1-2. A good take from Herter. Carly Kreith awaits on deck. She's 0-for-3 today, but two hard line drive outs.
1: Yeah, this is the part of the lineup that has really hit the ball hard off of Serta.
0: The 1-2. Ground ball towards the middle. It'll not bring home one run, and now we've got a runner hung up between second and third. The throw gets away at second base, and now breaking late is Marcevillo. The play at the plate. No! Oh, they call her out. The foot was in there, certainly.
1: And I think Marcevillo
0: and
1: just
0: he
1: got
0: just
1: tossed.
0: Threw out Marcevillo, which means she's going to have to serve a suspension tomorrow. That is a soft ejection. That is a soft ejection. Unbelievable.
1: Wow.
0: You want to talk about inserting yourself into the game, that's how you do it.
1: And I just...
0: Unbelievable. Not only did he blow the call at the plate, but he then follows that up by throwing out the player who didn't even cuss at him. All she said was no.
1: And I think she was safe. I think her foot was in.
0: Unbelievable. And that just takes all the wind out of the sails. There's two out in the inning now. And, well, first of all, we shouldn't even have been in that situation. Marcevillo should have scored on contact.
1: Yeah.

0: Yeah, I don't know why she wasn't going home. I'm not sure.
1: Wow. Unbelievable.
2: Number nine, Carly Green.
0: And I wonder if that stems from what happened earlier. As we know, there was a talking to the Cardinals dugout after the three-run home run from Miller.
1: This one on the ground to third, and that's going to do it. The throw to first is in time, and the officials inserted themselves into this game, and it's unfortunate that that's how it ends. But now, because of him, North Central will be without its best hitter in tomorrow's winner-go-home ball game, and that's a real shame.
0: Is it just a one-game suspension, or will she have to serve both if North Central advances?
1: It's a one-game.
0: It's just the one game. So the Cardinals will be down their best hitter. You hate to see that for the senior.
1: That's just not... You blow the call, and then you double down by throwing out the player. Unbelievable. Just terrible officiating from top to bottom.
0: I, for one, am surprised Coach Venus Taylor was not more irate with the home plate umpire.
1: Well, because then she's dumped, too. And that's the
0: problem.
1: You got
0: to stick up for your player.
1: You also need to coach the ball game tomorrow, and I think that's what's going through her head.
0: You do.
1: Just an unbelievable show, and I'm not one to get on. I'm very pro-official. I'm not one to get on the umpires, but that was a brutal show to end that game.
0: And I think she was safe.
1: She was safe. The foot was in.
0: Safe.
1: The tag was high, and the official said, well, the ball got here first, so I'm going to bang it out. I want to go grab a coffee. Well, I hope you guys enjoyed the broadcast. Sam Freddo, of course, my color announcer today.
0: Yeah.
1: North Central drops this one 9-6. And, well, we've got a lot of time to think about it. A 1 p.m. start tomorrow. Sam, season on the line. Your thoughts?
0: You got to win to stay alive. They had to win one to stay alive in the tournament. So let's do it again tomorrow, 1 p.m. We'll see ya.
1: Yeah, it should be a fun one. Freddo will be on the call for that one. I'll be back here with him. We'll get up nice and early and make the drive down here to Bloomington once again. What do you say, partner?
0: Let's do it.
1: All right, for Sam Freddo, for our good friend Jesse Hudgens running the board back in Studio A in Naperville, thank you very much. Stick around for his show tonight. Of course, we've got, remind me the name,
0: Roommate
1: I had it written
0: reviews.
1: Down. Roommate Reviews, thank you. My head went to film, and that's wrong. It's Roommate Reviews. Jesse's going to take the wheel for Roommate Reviews here very shortly. In fact, just about 35 minutes away. But in the meantime, let's get back to the music. Once again, for Sam Freddo, I'm Alex Melchars. Thanks for tuning in. Your final score, Illinois Wesleyan 9, North Central 6. We'll see you at 1 p.m. tomorrow.
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Backseat from Karen Dio here on FM 89. That's new music for you. Jesse Hudgens here. Just excited for Roommate Reviews. Going to be coming up in a little bit. Make sure you stay tuned for that. Going to be myself and Adrian reviewing the new season of Invincible that came out on Amazon Prime. You know, the show that's been out and going for a while based on the hit comic book series of the same name. You're going to want to tune in. It's going to be starting at 8 o'clock. And, of course, if you want to get a little last-minute requesting, go ahead, send it on in, 630-637-8989. Leonard Skinner up next.

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Now, I'm excited because, you know, we've got roommate reviews tonight and tomorrow. Going to be capping off the first full week of Morning Mojo Decaf with yours truly here 6 to 10 a.m. So hopefully if you are awake and willing, you will tune in and come hang out with me because I think it's going to be a very good time, a very fun time on top of that. But we do have roommate reviews coming up. 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Again, 8 p.m. Invincible Season 4 up next, Blur.

0: 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It's Roommate Reviews on WONC Naperville, Chicago.
1: Good evening. Welcome on into the first summer schedule edition of Roommate Reviews, the last summer of Roommate Reviews, which is crazy to say because we've been around for 5 years.
2: Yeah, it's crazy.
1: Yeah, you think? if you couldn't tell, I'm not joined by Sam Freddo here tonight. I'm joined by Adrian, who comes in clutch this evening.
2: I'm glad to come in to actually, be here for the actual purpose of the show,
1: to review something
2: instead of, getting embarrassed by Disney movies.
1: Yeah, that was the last time you were here. But yeah, I'm very excited. We are going to be reviewing the new season of Invincible here tonight. Invincible, the Amazon Prime show based on the comic of the same name by Robert Kirkman, the creator of The Walking Dead. This show has been going on since 2020 and it is going to be continuing. Season 5 already in development. We'll be releasing sometime next year.
2: Like 2 years.
1: No, they already said 27. 2020. They have come out multiple times and basically have said, like, going forward, one season per year.
2: Okay.
1: One season a year. They're trying to kind of go against that new quota that's with television where it's like you get a new season every 3 years.
2: Is that actually a thing? Because
1: it might as well be, because, I mean, you look at a bunch of the television series right now, like the high, like, favorite television series, you're getting a new season like every 2, maybe 3 years at max. Not many shows are doing one season a year.
2: And see, that would make so much sense because waiting years just kills momentum.
1: I mean, I wholeheartedly agree for
2: this season. I had to literally rewatch the whole season from season one in order to remember everything that was going on. And again, for this show, I didn't mind it.
1: Yeah, but you don't want to do that for every show.
2: No,
1: it gets annoying after a while. This is something Fredo and I have talked about tremendously here on the show. We actually just did a talk about it, I think, last week. We were talking about it because we mentioned that Invincible Season 5 already has been confirmed. But I'm going to give you an out right now, dear listeners. We are going to be decently spoilery to this episode. This is Season 4. Obviously, we're not going to say the big, like, oh my God moments, but, like, there's going to be stuff said because, again, we are Season 4 already. Like, I don't know what to tell you, to be quite honest.
2: Yeah, I mean, you might as well just go ahead, start watching right now.
1: Yeah, go watch it. It's good. But this is going to be a full 2-hour review, as we do with most of our shows. I think we have maybe a show or two we're not doing that with. That's right. The Boys final season, we're not doing that this summer. We're going to only be spending an hour on that one because Supergirl looks great. But let's kick things off with Invincible, starting off episode 1, Making the World a Better Place. This starts off a little bit of some time after the end of the last season between the big battle of Mark and Conquest.
2: It was a few months, right? A
1: few months, yeah. Because Mark is still healing from that battle. He's wearing a cast on his arm and his leg. Oliver's still kind of messed up from that fight because,
2: I mean,
1: dude, he got bodied. That's putting it lightly.
2: Well, between the previous season and, season 5, I mean... You gotta feel bad for him, but also,
1: yeah,
2: buddy,
1: dude, he does it to himself. I mean, that whole scene where he goes in the last season, where he goes and goes to fight Conquest, and Conquest just swats him like a fly. You're like, oh god, he's dead.
2: Oh yeah, and then obviously later on in the season with
1: stuff happens.
2: But then it's the. Obviously he's based on the fact that he's part village, my part. I forgot what other species.
1: It's not Thraxin, because Thraxin are the Martian dudes that keep invading.
2: Yeah.
1: I forgot his race, his mom's race.
2: But it still shocks me, like how fast he ages. And then again, this is in a span of a few months. Because again, each of these seasons, it's literally like what, less than.
1: It's less than two years,
2: honestly.
1: If that, we do get a big time skip later this season, for reasons. between like season 2, 3 and now season 4, it's not a long time. It's maybe like a year max.
2: Yeah.
1: And Oliver's like within teenage years at this point. He's an adolescent, man. Yeah. Because you have him and his mom's race that, you know, grow up really fast. We saw that when Mark was helping them fix their planet after the Viltrumites came and fought him and Nolan. But he is still half Viltrumite. But it's also very interesting because you're seeing Oliver start to look more Viltrumite slash human.
2: Yeah, he's like less purple.
1: Yes, that like that
2: looks more normal.
1: That that is the thing you like do human. See as like the comics do go on, is Oliver turning more like Viltrumite, more human ish.
2: Yeah.
1: As we go on, but in this episode, we kind of get back into the swing of things. Pretty somber opening.
2: It reminds me of how, what was it? I think the start of the second season, how it started off. Or
1: yeah, dude, I mean, every season of the show starts off somber. Each season starts off somber because, I mean, you have the end of season one, Nolan left and, like, nearly killed Mark.
2: Oh, yeah.
1: Killed half of Chicago.
2: Look what you made me do.
1: Literally. The end of season two, if I'm correct, was the battle against Angstrom.
2: Yes.
1: And then, you know, you have the end of the last season where Eve nearly died fighting Conquest.
2: Oh, yeah.
1: So each season has started off more somber than the last.
2: And I feel like with this season, you know, there's a constant theme, right? Where yes. It's like it starts off where I think it hits like a fever pitch with just everything that Mark is going through.
1: Mark is really going for it. And, like, you see, especially in the second half of the season, the mental toll that he is dealing with. But this episode kind of just reacquaints us into everything and gets us back into familiarity with the show as a whole. Because you have Mark dealing with, you know, different threats going on. Like, you meet the new character of Dinosaurus, which... I'm so excited for him to be a mainstay in this show, dude. I'm so excited. Dinosaurus is awesome. And then you also get the character of Universa. She's a little one-off in this episode, but I believe she comes back later.
2: See, what are your thoughts on those one-off like fights of those like I guess random characters just popping in and these random fight sequences that you're kind of questioning, hey, what...
1: So with Dinosaurus is going to be playing a big role in the next few seasons. Uh-huh. Like, he is a huge character for the next few seasons. So this is more or less just to kind of get you acquainted with him, especially because in the next season, I think next season he will be a, like, lead secondary character, mm-hmm. if I'm correct.
2: See, that's what I assume, you know, especially with what is it, Damien...
1: Darkblood, yes.
2: Damien Darkblood.
1: So we'll get to that. We'll get to that because that's a whole different case.
2: Yeah,
1: because
2: I know, like, a lot of people, like, you know, I see on TikTok and social media where people don't like those, like, one-off scenes. They're like, what's this random character doing here? Well, you're taking away from the whole main plot, which...
1: This is why I'm glad I've read the book so I can explain some of this.
2: Okay.
1: Universa, I believe she does come back later on, mm-hmm. for like another like one-off, but like it's like a side plot thing more or less in between a lot of more of the bigger plot points. But Dinosaurus is like main plot character after this season.
2: But see, with Universa, like I can kind of understand, maybe she was introduced, but also she kind of serves that purpose where I know Eve is
1: having her problems.
2: Yes.
1: I believe it's not fully revealed just yet of what is going on with her. You know, we start to see her powers basically defunct. And I know a lot of people were complaining about this on social media because Adam Eve, arguably one of the more powerful characters in the Invincible universe.
2: She's actually purposely nerfed.
1: Yes. And a lot of people were upset because they felt like they kept purposefully nerfing her, mm-hmm. through this season.
2: And I mean, because at the end of season 4, she basically says, oh, yeah, like I have a chip inside where.
1: Yes. And it's actually revealed in the Adam Eve special.
2: Okay.
1: That they did on like for like a one off, mm-hmm. that Adam Eve was nerfed. To see that. It's actually really good. It's a really good origin tale of Adam Eve. I know there was rumor that they were going to do a Rexplode one.
2: Oh, I would watch that. Yes.
1: Robert Kirkman has revealed at least tentatively that there is no plans for that. I think the Adam Eve one was just kind of a let's see how this does.
2: Yeah.
1: But towards the end of the episode, we have the Sequids popping back up. Season one plot coming back in. The Sequids come back and start invading once again. For those who don't remember, the Sequids are the mind control aliens that the Martians had to deal with on Mars that are now on Earth. And the end of the episode basically ends with Mark making a really rash decision.
2: I wouldn't say rash. Heavy
1: decision.
2: Yes, he had to make a split decision, and you know there was no time to think. And oh boy, does it add to his
1: trauma?
2: Yes. just another thing to talk to the therapist with.
1: No, literally, dude. If anybody in this show needs a therapist, it is quite honestly
2: he
1: Mark.
2: Needs probably like 10.
1: Yeah, it literally, dude. Mark is just going through it and then some, because you even see in this episode, he feels the weight of literally everything. Like, Debbie tries talking him down multiple times, and Mark just isn't having it because he feels responsible for quite literally everything that has happened since Nolan turned.
2: And like I said, these past seasons, and again, like I feel like season five has definitely reached like the pinnacle point of like all the heavy weights, the emotional heavy weight that Mark feels. Because again, it all started off from season one, you know, with what happened with his dad, with him and his dad, and
1: yeah,
2: then having to confront the fact that, hey, maybe my dad isn't who
1: I thought he was. Even though, yeah, again, they met up on the one planet.
2: And then, you know, people just associate me with my dad still because, you know, of what he did. And it's like the internal struggles that he's feeling, yeah, and then the external just pressure and
1: weight of everything. Yes, because I mean,
2: because the world doesn't give him an easy time, honestly.
1: No, because I mean, you got to remember that we're just still coming off the Invincible War of all the multidimensional Invincibles invading and destroying everything. This is only like a few months after that.
2: Yeah.
1: And obviously the world, like the whole plan of Angstrom Levy on that was to turn the world against Invincible. And in a way, he's very successful in that manner, because the world is like not on Mark's side here. Because they're like, what's stopping you from doing that?
2: Right, because it's like, out of all the near infinite Marks that were out there, infinite number
1: of multiverses.
2: Yeah, it's like Mark was the only
1: good one,
2: you know,
1: relatively. Se. Yeah,
2: yeah.
1: Obviously, we don't really follow up with Angstrom in this season or the other Marks that were banished to the desolate planet.
2: Oh, yeah, that's right.
1: Yeah, dude. You forget they were banished.
2: Yeah, there's a whole bunch of things where it's just like they're kind of left.
1: See, Invincible, the comic, is a very like everything happens for a reason and most things
2: but
1: come
2: you don't
1: back.
2: Know. Yeah.
1: Most things come back eventually. And that is what I love, and that's what I've loved about watching this show too, especially kind of knowing where this season was going to be going, having read the books and knowing like what is going to be happening. It is so interesting to watch it all play out, and I'm having so much fun watching it play out.
2: Well, see, now that I've started watching the show, I am one of those that refuses to read the comics, because
1: that's fair.
2: I don't want to spoil it for myself.
1: That's fair. That is so fair. I will give you that. But I will say, Adrian, we'll be right back. All right. We'll move on to episode two right after this. For right now, new music, Drug Church.

0: Pinch, that is new music from Drug Church here on FM 89. Your tuned in roommate reviews, myself and Adrian. Going on to episode 2 of Invincible Season 4. This is I'll Give You the Grand Tour. The description for this one, loyalties are challenged when an old enemy is revealed. A little short and sweet.
1: Yeah.
0: But I believe this episode starts with us on Viltrum. We're watching this guy give a lesson to children on how to fight.
1: Oh, yeah.
0: And the show makes you think they're about to kill a kid.
1: let's pull a Star Wars.
0: Literally, like, dude, I thought this man was about to kill the younglings, bro. But it is revealed to us, and again, spoilers ahead here, light spoilers, that this is Nolan. Mm-hmm. This is Omni-Man.
1: Who looks a lot like Mark.
0: Yeah, I mean, you can kind of put two and two together that's Nolan because, again, he looks just like Mark.
1: Yeah.
0: But, yeah, this is Nolan in his younger years, and you get to see,
1: couple thousand years ago.
0: Yeah, like, literally, right? And you get to see, in a sense, from this perspective, the fall of Viltrum due to the Scourge virus.
1: Yeah.
0: Which was talked about in the last season. By Thaddeus, who is voiced by, I believe it is Peter Cullen. Yes, it is Peter Cullen, a.k.a. Optimus Prime. dude, it's awesome. It is so cool. I love that he voices.
1: Now, I'm just putting two and two together. I mean, it's been a hot minute since I last seen Transformers, but
0: dude, it gets even better in the later part of the season. I'll tell you why.
1: Okay.
0: But, yeah, you get basically

0: maybe where he got, like, his upbringing, right? Where it's,
1: yes,
0: like, it's like he basically got beaten up by his
1: beaten up is light. Like, he got,
0: what, was it just his mom or both of them?
1: It was both. It was his mom and dad.
0: And then we kind of get a sense of, like,
1: remember, the dad back the mom out of the way.
0: Yeah. So we kind of get a sense of maybe where he gets his not psychopathic side.
1: Well, yeah. I mean, it was pretty revealed early on of, like, what the upbringing of the Viltrum Empire was like and how it's no holds barred. You either survive or you don't.
0: Yeah.
1: And that's the thick and thin of it.
0: But like, I guess, like, where it's like his dad was the compassionate one, you know, in relative terms.
1: In Viltrumite terms, yeah.
0: Yes.
1: But we also see a certain character when we flash forward again. We see a certain character is alive still and reports back. Well, this is the end of the episode, actually. So we'll flash into the middle here, mm-hmm. where we're caught up with Nolan and Alan.
0: Yes.
1: As Nolan and Alan, the alien, voiced by Seth Rogen, are on their way to go gather different things to help take out the Viltrumites, because it was also revealed that Nolan documented all the things that could take out the Viltrumites.
0: Yes. In his travel
1: sci-fi novels.
0: His sci-fi novels. There we go.
1: He hid them in his sci-fi novels.
0: But see, now I question, okay, now that you bring that up, I question it, where it's like, if his mission was to, you know,
1: scour the universe.
0: Well, you know, come to Earth and do his mission, right?
1: Yeah.
0: Why was he, like, I guess, documenting, like, the Viltrumite weaknesses, you know? Is it like a hint that maybe he wasn't, you know, fully...
1: If I remember correctly, I think it was because they needed to know what could hurt them.
0: Right.
1: I think that was the thick and thin of that. But we get some great interaction between Omni-Man and Alan throughout this entire episode as they band together to go find different species that can kill Viltrumites. You get a really tense scene on a planet that has low gravity, and these, like, lizard dudes are, like, hopping out of ice and attacking them.
0: Isn't it, like, high gravity, which is why they're so strong?
1: Oh, yeah, it was high gravity. Thank you. And then you also get to meet the new character, Space Racer.
0: Yes.
1: Which I love Space Racer.
0: Oh, yeah.
1: He is awesome.
0: He's so cool. He rides a space motorcycle.
1: And has a gun that could kill anything with a single laser blast.
0: I mean,
1: it's like Thor, and it's also like Thor's hammer. It's bound to him.
0: Yeah.
1: It's sick, dude. I love Space Racer. He is such a cool character. And then also in this episode, you get some fun interactions between Alan and his partner, which that was ripped straight from the comic. This scene here. That is ripped straight from the book. Yeah.
0: Okay, yes, that scene.
1: That is ripped straight from the book. It's so funny. I'm like, I saw that scene go down. And I'm like, oh my God, they recreated it. That's funny. Great voice acting in that whole area, in that whole bit. And shout out to that bit, because Nolan eventually finds out he could have slept somewhere else.
0: Oh, yes. Yes.
1: I thought he was about to murder the pilot, dude.
0: I mean,
1: I thought he was about to.
0: Out of all the murders.
1: Justified.
0: Maybe that was justified.
1: Maybe that was a little justified. Later on in the episode, Alan brings Nolan to Telestria, mm-hmm. the home planet of the Coalition of Planets, you know, where Alan works, and he takes him to go meet Thaddeus. Mm-hmm. And from there, Thaddeus and Nolan have a conversation. Nolan's still on the fence about, like, having to kill the Viltrumites, but understands that it kind of needs to happen.
0: Oh, yeah.
1: There's obviously going to be struggles because that is his people. That is his race. Mm-hmm. But he understands that what they're doing is wrong. Yes. He understands the morality of the situation, but he's struggling because of the feeling in his heart about it all.
0: Well, yeah, you're literally having to go against your own kind. And, you know,
1: yeah.
0: There's things that are hinted, you know, at the end of the season where it's like, whoa.
1: Yeah, no, literally.
0: But I mean, it's definitely understandable.
1: It is. It's so understandable, especially when Thaddeus reveals that, again, spoiler territory here, you know, he had the Scourge virus the whole time.
0: Yeah, and he was the one that
1: yes, he was, because he is known as the Great Betrayer. Yes. He killed the leader of the Viltrumites at the time. Yeah, the
0: one before Thrag.
1: Yes, the one before Thrag. Dude, I can't wait to talk about Thrag. I can't wait. I can't wait, dude. Which we'll mention him here briefly in a minute.

0: But yeah, so Nolan's obviously furious by this. Mm-hmm. And I don't know. It's an interesting move by Thaddeus that he even does this in the first place, because by all means, this could have led to Thaddeus dying because of how just upset Nolan is at knowing, like, this is the guy that wiped out, that basically committed a genocide against the Viltrumites.
1: Well, yeah, and then, you know, that whole genocide essentially leads to what the Purge, right?
0: The Great Purge, yeah. And that's what leads to the Viltrumites being where they're at now.
1: Yeah, going and trying to...
0: mate?
1: Mate, but also...
0: conquer the universe?
1: Bring their form of democracy to other planets.
0: That's a great way of putting that, Adrian. But again, towards the end of the episode here, we get the reveal that a certain someone still alive, which...
1: Cecil, guess
0: dude, what? The best part... Mark hasn't interacted with Cecil since.
1: Oh yeah.
0: So Cecil's about to hear it in this next season, dude. Cause Mark, yeah. Probably not happy.
1: I mean, just
0: would you?
1: Yeah, no, but just another reason that Mark maybe doesn't
0: trust Cecil.
1: Yes.
0: But through this certain somebody who makes their comeback in this episode, we get the reveal of the big bad of the Viltrum Empire, General Thragg, who is voiced by Lee Pace, which, dude, oh my god, dude. Watching the reactions live of this whole entire season was so funny.
1: Yeah.
0: Because everybody and their mother was like, oh, this Thragg guy is nothing. This guy's nothing.
1: I saw all the dude, reactions.
0: It was so funny. And a lot of people were kind of clowning on Lee Pace's voice acting for Thragg, which I'm like, guys, you're not ready. You're just not physically ready for what is about to happen. Because this guy is nothing to mess with.
1: Listen, Thragg. I didn't think you were a fraud. I genuinely did not. But I can understand why there were some haters out there.
0: Yeah. It's actually funny because a lot of the meme of the Invincible fandom is that Thragg looks like Space Freddie Mercury.
1: Yes. Yes. I'm saying. Yes. I mean, so the mustache funny, and the fit belt don't help.
0: No, it really does not, dude. It is so funny. Especially because the mustache and the hair.
1: Just slap on a white shirt and...
0: give him a microphone.
1: Give him a mic, yeah. I mean, there's another character I know that he has also got a meme.
0: Yes. But it is really cool that of how they show Thragg's power in just his introduction scene alone. Mm. Because you have this other character who, like, we see as, like, oh, this guy is, like... him, like, he nearly did all that in the last season, like, and he's bowing to this guy.
1: Yeah,
0: this guy's got to mean business. So I really just love how they introduced Thragg through this episode. And again, it's just a great taste of things to come as we go along throughout the season. I actually really love this episode. I would have to say this is one of my favorites of the season, honestly.
1: I'm trying to think here.
0: It has a 9.3 rating on IMDb.
1: I'll have to get back to you with which episode has been my favorite.
0: We can always talk about that at the end of the end of the night.
1: See, they're all starting to blend together because I essentially binge watched them the last few weeks. Funny. So the seasons have blended together because
0: that's funny.
1: Because the one episode that keeps, I'm pretty sure it was season four, the one where it was essentially silent for the first
0: I think I know which one you're talking about.
1: Like 5 minutes.
0: I think I know which one you're talking about.
1: I guess I do enjoy that where it's like the creators of the show don't hesitate with experimenting.
0: No, they do not. And you start to kind of see that a bit more with the animation later in the season, which we're going to have to talk about the animation. It's arguably the most divisive thing about this show. Yes. Which we'll get into it. We're going to take another break here, though, so do stay tuned. If you have watched Invincible Season 4, please let us know. 630-637-8989. Would love to converse with you about it, as right now we have new music, nothing.

0: Toothless Cole, that is new music, Nothing, here on FM 89. Tuned in to Roommate Reviews, myself and Adrian still talking about Invincible Season 4. And things get really interesting here with Season 4 because we kind of get two side plot episodes here back to back. Starting here, we have I Gotta Get Some Air. Consequences weigh on Mark as Oliver takes on a new job. Because Invincible Incorporated, still very much a thing. Basically, Eve licensing out Invincible for contract work.
1: Private superhero work.
0: Yeah, exactly. Which I know some people clown on this side plot. Wouldn't you contract yourself?
1: Yeah, I mean, if you're basically a free agent, I mean,
0: literally, like, what? Come on, people.
1: And again, you don't really have to do much marketing.
0: Hey, exactly.
1: He's Invincible.
0: Yeah.
1: Enough said.
0: Enough said. The name says enough, man. But this episode, we start to see a lot more of the repercussions of literally everything going on with Mark. But we also catch up with some other characters within the series. We catch up with what is his name?
1: Titan?
0: Yes, thank you. We catch up with him and his going ons with the mob and all that.
1: Yeah.
0: And dude, we get the return of Machine Head, which I love Machine Head, dude. Yeah. He's so good.
1: He's funny. He's
0: so good, dude.
1: They use the auto tune at the right times. I know where your family lives.
0: Like, I love Machine Head, dude.
1: He's funny. I mean, it sucks that, it sucks that he's a villain, but he's funny. I feel like if he wasn't, a whole machine villain, mob boss, he'd be a chill guy to have a drink with.
0: Oh, yeah, I would think so. But we see Machine Head as they're dealing with other sides of the mob, like Mr. Liu. Who we kind of got hints through multiple other times in other seasons.
1: He wasn't completely gone.
0: Yeah. And so, Mark is trying to deal with all that. And also in this background, I believe the thing with Robot and Monster Girl happened last season, if I'm correct? Or was that this season?
1: I think it was this season. Like, they have to fight the
0: No, that is right, because it's at the it's at some point. I forget when. But we also get some more updates on that because some Monster Girl and Robot do get sidelined mid season. Which dude, that whole episode is gonna be great. Cause that's gonna be a whole episode.
1: Okay.
0: Because that literally, I believe, in and see, the
1: that's
0: comic.
1: One of the questions where like I know it's gonna this is a plot that's gonna pop up again in season.
0: It has very heavy implications for the future of the show.
1: Okay,
0: I will say that. Because I believe the reveal of like kind of what happened while they were gone, spans like an issue or two in the comics.
1: Mm-hmm.
0: I don't remember specifically, but I know for a fact that it at least spans one issue, maybe two.
1: Yeah.
0: But
1: yeah, these creatures, the one that like they
0: the Thraxans,
1: the Thrax, they're
0: those Thraxans, are the Thraxans, the ones that hardly age.
1: Yes.
0: Because that's why Oliver goes and takes the job. Yeah.
1: Yeah.
0: That's this episode.
1: Are the Thraxans the one with the cool sound intro, or is that the
0: maybe?
1: Okay.
0: Maybe because the Thraxans again are the ones that like age rapidly on Earth time.
1: But then they have that whole machine that helps.
0: Yeah, that helps them not age. And then they put up like a machine because, again, they're pretty upset that Nolan nearly wiped them out of existence.
1: Whoa. Oh, yeah. Yeah, that scene. That was from
0: Earth isn't yours to conquer.
1: Oh, my goodness. Yes.
0: And Age of Ultron's them. Like, dude, Nolan, it's not that serious, bro.
1: Like, he just. To him, it was just a casual just
0: stroll.
1: Let me just casually commit a terrorist attack.
0: Dude, it's not even that. It was like world-ending event. It was like a world-ending event.
1: Yeah, well, yeah, pretty much.
0: He wiped out their whole entire like planet, basically.
1: In the span of like 5 minutes.
0: Yeah, for Earth time, yeah. Because then he comes back and he's like, who wants pizza? Meanwhile,
1: oh my
0: crazy God. Dude. But yeah, we start to kind of get more with Oliver in this season, basically trying to come into his own because, you know, he's been training. He's been getting better.
1: Yeah, he's been anxiously just wanting to, like, jump in.
0: Yeah, and finally he gets the chance, but he takes off a little too much here with this contract mission with Titan. Yeah, this is one of the episodes that got heavy criticism on its animation, mm-hmm. specifically for the dragon that we see later on in the episode. Mm-hmm. A lot of people were kind of dogging on the animation for this episode.
1: Yeah, see, I really don't care, honestly, when it comes
0: to...
1: Because, you know, I know like there's a whole debate of, like, would you rather prefer better animations or...
0: Lackluster story.
1: Or, you know, just... Would you rather have better animations or have to wait or get
0: so many years? Yeah.
1: And again, like, I feel like when a scene matters or
0: they put heavy emphasis, dude, like, thank you. Cause like
1: trust me, I've realized that where it's like, yes, trust me. Usually it's like, you know, you trust me, the animations, you know, they're more
0: staticky,
1: rigid, like static, but trust me, like, yeah, when it comes to like impactful or scenes that they want details,
0: They do it. Dude, the whole, oh my God, the airbending scene itself, like, insane.
1: I'm thinking of another scene.
0: Okay, we'll talk about it maybe off air together. So we can see if we can talk about it later.
1: Yes.
0: But yeah, I fully agree with you. I mean.
1: Because trust me, at the end of the day, it's like, it doesn't take away from the fact that it's still a good, that they're doing good storytelling.
0: The story's amazing. Nothing short of that. And I mean, do you know how many animators are on this, right? I believe only like 10. It's a low animation team.
1: Okay, because I guess I don't really know how many animators typically are involved in a show.
0: A lot. This is pretty low for like animation, and I know a lot of people were saying like, oh, it's Amazon, like shouldn't they be able to? But like each season, they're given a set budget, and I mean, you got to pay the cast for all of their voice roles.
1: They have a pretty stacked.
0: And they continuously add stacked players, which is insane, by the way.
1: But trust me, when it comes to like, you know, a lot of issues with again, there's very little issues with the show, and animation is just something that's negligible for me.
0: Yeah, I don't hate the animation on the show. I mm-hmm. quite love the animation on this show. I love the style, and I'm sick and tired of seeing these posts where people improve the animation. I'm sorry, but you're taking an already completed product and just adding little bits on it. You're not starting from scratch, people. Like, that's, it's so annoying to watch. Because it's people just being ignorant to the whole entire process of everything. And this was one of the, this was like the start for at least this season of that conversation.
1: See, but I feel like that conversation has been going.
0: It's been going for a while.
1: Because trust me, I noticed it like, I would say maybe the end, like the third season for sure was when I really noticed it.
0: They were having that conversation.
1: But it was kind of something where like I was like, oh, hey, the animations don't look the same. Let me move on.
0: Whatever. Yeah, no. And I mean, currently right now, this series is penned to go 9 to 10 seasons in total.
1: Oh, wow.
0: Yes. I know right now they're at least renewed till 7.
1: Mm-hmm.
0: But Robert Kirkman has said that the plan is 9 to 10. Which, I mean, hey, man, this could wrap up in the next 6 years.
1: Yeah, so I'll be, jeez, I'm in my 30s.
0: But, like, that's not a bad thing, though. Like,
1: trust me.
0: 9 to 10 seasons of a show done in the span of, like, maybe 10, 12 years. Because, I mean, you got to count that big break between 1 and 2. That's not a bad thing by any means. Especially, again, if it continues to be quality, which, I mean, it's doing by following the comics, which the comics are critically acclaimed. Like, for a reason. It's considered to be one of the best, like, independent superhero comics, like, next, like, Spawn.
1: And see, I did not know about the comics until I watched the show. And you know what? I guess
0: same here, actually.
1: I guess I'm sad that I didn't know.
0: I was that same case, too. But after watching the first season...
1: Wasn't The Walking Dead also, like, a comic?
0: Yes. Okay. Same creator.
1: Yeah.
0: Because the creator of Walking Dead, after that Walking Dead made this, he made Invincible while working on both books, which Walking Dead heavily deviates from the comics after a point. This, however, deviates slightly. Yeah. And we'll get into that because I believe this next episode does see the deviation heavily. Okay. But at the end of this episode, after everything is starting to get resolved, Mark, clearly done with people's nonsense, makes his claim and makes his point that he does not want anybody messing with his family. And I feel bad for Titan because he's on the receiving end of that.
1: Which,
0: a little sad that Mahershala Ali had to drop the role from the first season. But I don't mind it. You know, Titan's still a cool character. I like I like actually that we're seeing more of this side plot with him. Because again, we get more Machine Head, which is always a blessing. And I mean, we get to see a lot more ground level stuff because trust me, we're away from the ground level after a point in this whole season. After the halfway point, we're away from the ground level for a hot minute.
1: And I guess to go on with that, where it's like, you know, the second half is really focused. Like it really does focus in on that main,
0: like, Earth threat.
1: Yes.
0: Yeah, the Earth threatening plot.
1: Like, I'm surprised it took that many episodes to.
0: You kind of had to have some build up. Okay. Because I mean, you had to have that first episode to bring us back in. You had to have the Nolan and Alan episode to kind of show what they've been up to, because you have to show that, hey, we're building a war against the Viltrumites. This episode, I mean, you had to kind of show like how Oliver's been doing, because you didn't really get that in the first episode. He actually kind of mouths off to Mark saying, oh, I don't want to do it. I don't want to go help people.
1: Yeah, because that, I mean, that's the whole thing as well with the start of the season, where it's like they're tired because they're.
0: Yeah, because they've been nonstop since just, Conquest.
1: Yeah.
0: And last time Oliver saw Conquest, he got bodied, nearly ripped in two. And so he's exhausted. But we'll get into the next episode, which is, we'll get into it. We'll get into it. But for right now, new music, Love Rarely.

0: Severed. That's new music love rarely here on FM 89. Here with Adrian. We're talking Invincible Season 4, Episode 4, Herm.
1: Herm.
0: So I'm going to tell you straight up here. This episode, not from the comics.
1: Okay.
0: Not at all. This is a completely new story that creator Robert Kirkman did want to do in the comics, but just didn't have the room to do it.
1: This is the whole...
0: Hell episode.
1: Okay. All right.
0: This is the lowest rated episode of the show.
1: And again, it goes to the whole point where people are divided with like this whole separate plot and...
0: Well, so it's actually interesting because Robert Kirkman did a podcast recently. Okay. He did a podcast where the creators of the podcast straight up told him like they did not like this episode. And he even said himself like, you know, I was very excited to do this, but you know, when you're on a trip to Disneyland, aka where we go in the second half of the season, and you make a pit stop to like Walmart, you're going to be disappointed. And I understand maybe making that pit stop to Walmart wasn't the right choice. So he at least has owned up to the fact that it probably wasn't the greatest idea.
1: See, but not in retrospect, where I guess I enjoyed it because I got the sense that like there's something that like it's going to lead to something.
0: I have no idea, honestly, because again, this whole because Damian Darkblood in the books, after he's banished back to hell by Cecil, if I'm correct, like, he does not make another appearance. Like, this was a whole new plot entirely.
1: And see, that's funny because, like, with all these other, like, one-off, like, fights and...
0: Plots and all that,
1: plots, this was the one where, like, I was actually, like, not, like, hating that much. Because, again, I got the sense that, okay, there's going to be... I mean, I'm going to anticipate something in the future where all these other one-off plots where it was just, like, a one and done. And, like,
0: yeah,
1: okay, well, that was a waste. Well, not a waste, but, like...
0: No. I still get what you're saying.
1: That was a 5 minutes of something else.
0: Yeah, no, I get what you're saying with that, and like, I don't know, it's tough for me with this episode because it's like, at first, when I first watched it,
1: I will say it was a drag because it didn't help that I was like,
0: this episode did not need to be almost an hour. This could have been a shorter episode.
1: It could have been a B plot for sure.
0: It could have been a shorter episode or been like the B plot to like a larger plot on Earth that maybe Kirkman like created or whatever. But this episode tries to act as like the morale check for Mark while he's in hell. And don't get me wrong, I think there's some really cool stuff they introduced into this. Like you know, this is almost like Earth is almost like an experiment and there are different lifetimes of Earth and, you know, demons were like the prime species at one point. It's a very interesting plot with some interesting lore all throughout. And I love the conversations that Damian Darkblood and Mark have with each other throughout this entire thing. Also, shout out to the casting choice of Bruce Campbell as Satan. Great choice. Bruce Campbell, Ash from the Evil Dead franchise. Also has been in every Sam Raimi movie like ever created. So do you remember the very first Spider-Man with Toby?
1: Yes.
0: He was the ring announcer for the Bonesaw fight.
1: Okay.
0: Yeah. I love Bruce Campbell. I'm a huge fan of his. But yeah, in this one we get to see basically the war in hell going on right now, and Damian Darkblood summons Mark. This is a part of the end credit scene of the last season. He summons Mark to hell to help him take out the enemy that is currently trying to, well, destroy everything.
1: Wasn't he trying to summon Nolan and then he ends up getting Mark instead?
0: No, because he originally wanted Mark because he knew Nolan killed the Guardians, remember?
1: Yeah.
0: So he saw that Invincible was someone he could trust, so he got Invincible to be here. And yeah, this is like Mark's kind of, not breaking point, but his like announcement that he is not doing okay. Yeah. And him and Damian have a really interesting conversation because Mark is now introduced to the fact, like, hell exists. Maybe not heaven, but hell exists.
1: Yeah.
0: But
1: it's not like, you know...
0: It's not your typical biblical hell.
1: Yeah.
0: It's just, in a sense, where demons live.
1: Right.
0: That's pretty much the juxtaposition, and they have to torture these other creatures to keep Earth safe.
1: Yes, I remember the end where it's like, yeah, there's not, like, necessarily good and evil balancing each other out.
0: And there's actually some great dialogue in this where Damien's like, you know, why worry about heaven when you could just create it on earth? Isn't that heaven itself? Yeah. And it's like a really interesting conversation that's had. It's just, again, the pacing of this episode is so off.
1: No, trust me, the ending was nice. And again, that whole conversation of, you know, the existence of hell, it's a whole mind.
0: Yeah. But it's a whole thing.
1: But yes, I mean, the ending, you know, the destination, it was nice, but the get there
0: was rough.
1: Yes.
0: We do get the side plot with Eve this entire episode of her trying to make an announcement to Mark and whether or not she wants to make that announcement.
1: Right, because the previous episode she was trying to figure out what was wrong with her, right?
0: Yes.
1: Okay.
0: And she knows. thick and thin. She knows.
1: Oh, my goodness.
0: Yeah, because at the end of this episode, again, this is where we're going to get really starting to get spoilery. Here on out, dear listeners, if you are listening, this is going to get pretty spoilery because we kind of got it here. We kind of got to get a little bit more spoilery here. So if you tune out and just look at our grade over on rr.reviews891 on Instagram, I will not be upset with you at that. I will not hold that grudge against you. Because at the end of the episode, this was hinted at back in episode 2, Nolan and Alan arrive to Earth. And it's yes. The first time Mark has seen him since that battle on the one planet.
1: Really?
0: Yes.
1: Why do I feel
0: like... you got to remember here, Nolan gets kidnapped by the Viltrumites.
1: Yeah, he gets imprisoned.
0: And Mark thinks he's dead.
1: Yes, that is right. Okay, yeah, you're right.
0: So Mark thinks he's all but dead because that's pretty much what the hint was, that the Viltrumites were just like, all right, you're dead. We're going to kill you now. And they leave Mark on that planet to go back to Earth.
1: Yeah.
0: But yeah, so this is the first time Mark is seeing Nolan since that battle,
1: yeah,
0: which is crazy.
1: Well, yeah, I mean, because is this also the episode where Nolan talks to...
0: No, that's next episode.
1: Okay.
0: That's next episode.
1: Okay, well, we'll see.
0: Oh, dude. Oh, my God. Oh, my God. I can't wait. But yeah, no, I think... This episode redeems itself by the end. I know it tries to hint at more with Damian Darkblood to come back later, but it's like, I don't know if we'll get that.
1: I hope there is more because...
0: I hope it can redeem itself.
1: Yes.
0: I hope this plot can redeem itself in some shape or form. But the problem was it strayed too much from the main plot.
1: Mm-hmm.
0: That's the biggest problem. It strayed a little too much from the main plot. Yeah. It felt too much like a filler episode.
1: Yeah.
0: Even though it arguably has one of the most metal moments in any comic book like show, playing Slayer's Raining Blood, which was sick as hell, by the way. Great needle drop, Kirkman.
1: And what's always fun about Invincible is that every other episode, I'm adding a new song to my Spotify like songs.
0: Hell yeah, dude.
1: No, and that's the one thing where it's like the soundtrack to Invincible.
0: So good.
1: It is top tier.
0: Oh, yeah. It's great. It's fantastic. And, I mean, the humor in this episode, too, especially when Mark goes to fight Volcanica and he just does and is like, all right, we're good. And then, is this going to keep happening? So good, dude. It's great humor. Again, it's not the worst thing in the world, but
1: it has its bright spots.
0: But as a whole, I could see why it's so just...
1: Yeah.
0: Well, we'll be back for the second hour and the second half of Invincible Season 4. Again, this is where it's going to really get spoilery. So do stay tuned if you must. For right now, Raining Blood.

0: It's time to get back to roommate reviews on WONC, Naperville, Chicago.
1: Back here on Roommate Reviews, myself and Adrian are talking about Invincible Season 4, and we're on the Episode 5 now. Give us a moment. Mark embarks on a new and dangerous mission, throwing Debbie into a tailspin and Eve into uncertainty, because again, the end of the last episode, Nolan and Alan showed up saying, "Hey, bud, you're going to war." Pretty much.
2: To touch back on the announcements, Eve's announcement.
1: Yes.
2: Because
1: delayed.
2: Oh, my goodness. Every single
1: time. You got to feel so bad.
2: I feel bad for her, right? But it's like it frustrated me every single time that she was going to make that announcement.
1: Something happens.
2: But also part of me was just like, just say it.
1: Yeah.
2: Just stop dragging us out. Just say it. It was frustrating. It was frustrating for me. It stressed me out.
1: It
2: genuinely stressed me out. Woman, just do it. Just say it. Just say it.
1: That's great. Woman, just do it. But yeah, they show up and they basically tell Mark, like, "Hey, bud, you're going to war." Nolan sticks back at the house. Meanwhile, Alan goes to recruit a new hero for the cause, one Tech Jacket, which... that's a bit of a switch up from the comics, because Tech Jacket, or in the comics, is a guy.
2: Oh, okay.
1: Not in this show, though. And that was actually a conscious decision that Kirkman made to make that change, because he straight up was like, "Yeah, when I was writing the books originally, like, I didn't really think much about it, but then, like, looking back at it, I'm like, man, I really just put a bunch of white dudes as my characters and just said, here we go." So he wanted to make the changes because he felt like they were necessary and they could help the plot.
2: So is Mark white in the comics?
1: No. Okay. Mark is not white in the comics. But like he's talking about like a lot of the other like side characters, pretty much. Tech Jacket included.
2: Okay.
1: Which is very interesting because Tech Jacket has his own solo series in like the Invincible comics.
2: Mm.
1: Like he gets his own, because I believe. Yeah, no, I'm correct on this. Tech Jacket was a comic first before Invincible, because Invincible was the preview on the back end of the first ever Tech Jacket comic, which fun fact for you right there. But not only does Nolan get his first interaction with Mark in a while, he gets his first interaction with Debbie, which she has not seen him since season one, when he called her a pet.
2: A pet. Yeah.
1: Yikes. dude, I love how this is all handled. It is so good.
2: I was like snacking on some. I think it was like snacking on chips, during this episode.
1: Yeah,
2: I genuinely had to stop like munching and
1: just to hear everything.
2: You
1: were clocked into the drama, dude.
2: Like that.
1: It's
2: like
1: so good.
2: Debbie's monologue, and I've seen like the video of Sandra Oh like in the recording.
1: In the booth doing it.
2: Oh my goodness. So good, she puts
1: like, if there is one thing this show does better than the comics, they give Debbie so much more depth. Because we learn earlier in the season that her and Paul have separated. That is this episode.
2: Isn't it the last episode?
1: Oh my god, you're right. Yeah.
2: Yeah.
1: You're right. Oh my god. Whoops. My bad. Again, blends together.
2: Yeah, no. So there's like Paul and her are still together during this monologue.
1: Yes. By this point, her and Paul are still
2: together. But I mean she lets loose. She let Nolan, because again, it's like season two, she was down bad.
1: Dude, she was in a rough point. And then not to mention, like, exactly. And not to mention at the end of season two, she gets Nolan's other kid from another wife dumped onto her.
2: Oh, my goodness.
1: Like, don't get me wrong. She loves Oliver more than anything.
2: But I mean.
1: It's like you're reminded of your past once again and you just can't escape it. And now he's actually here. Well done. Her and J.K. Simmons are great.
2: Yeah, I know. That monologue was just so incredible. Good,
1: and then the point of her punching Nolan and it hurting her because, like, he's indestructible to humans, basically.
2: Yeah.
1: Such a good aspect. I know a lot of people were, like... I know there's been a kind of a back and forth on the internet about, like, hey, man, Nolan changed. But, like, guys, you don't realize that she hasn't seen him since season one when he called her a pet.
2: When he committed
1: mass murder.
2: Atrocities beyond.
1: Chicago has not recovered still.
2: I mean, you know, a little fast forward towards the end of this season, you know, we're getting some hints, right?
1: Yeah.
2: But I know that, like, yeah, like,
1: I wouldn't forgive him.
2: It's like, yes, I get it that Nolan is doing a redemption arc. And again, he's a Viltrumite. The atrocities commits, you know, relative, they're not that bad to him. But obviously it's...
1: To the grand scheme of humanity.
2: Yeah.
1: Yeah. Like, I know a lot of people are like, oh, the Omni-Man redemption arc on halt right now because of this. But it's like, guys, like... He's not going to be fully redeemed by any means because, again, of what he did was awful. Like, he's not welcome on Earth anymore.
2: Yeah, and the other theme of this season where there is the Nolan redemption arc, but then it kind of touches on something interesting where there is a lesson of, like, hey, yeah, like, you can go on a redemption arc, but some actions are
1: irredeemable.
2: Or it's just, like, you can always be... forgiven, but not...
1: You can't forget.
2: Yeah, forget.
1: Exactly. You also get a really good scene between Nolan and Art in this episode, which I love the ending of it when Art is like... and is like, he drops the facade and is like having a full-blown like panic attack in this moment. Because by all means, this is the guy that could have murdered you at any point in time, but didn't.
2: Oh my goodness, wasn't it the first season when I guess Art...
1: Art knew... But then was like had to play coy entire time. Yes, that was the first season.
2: Okay, because that's what it reminded me. And it's so interesting how it was essentially back to back those two scenes with Debbie and Nolan, and then Art and Nolan.
1: It's so good.
2: And again, this episode was definitely the pinnacle of, yes, Nolan, we understand that you're trying to redeem yourself. And again, he's probably doing it out of the good of his heart, right?
1: Yeah,
2: he's realizing. But again,
1: he's changed.
2: But it's like, it's a struggle. And like that's the thing when it comes to redeeming yourself, right? Yes. It's never an easy, oh, I'm sorry.
1: No, you got to work for it. But Nolan ends up taking...
2: Even if you didn't commit something as atrocious as ending Chicago.
1: Yeah. What the hell, man? Hopefully I wasn't in the city that day. But Nolan does recruit Oliver and Mark to the cause of going to fight the Viltrumites. Oliver has a lot of hatred towards Nolan at this point because Nolan did make a remark about Oliver's mom when talking to Debbie, and Oliver heard it. You don't see Oliver hear it, but Oliver heard it. So it's a very awkward ride to Telestria where... to Telestria. Between Nolan, Nolan, Mark, Oliver, I mean, Alan's there, Tech Jacket's there, Zoe, which we get more of her later this season. We actually get some bonding moments with her and Oliver, which is very interesting if they're going to play a love plot there.
2: Yeah, I know they were hinting at that.
1: We get bigger time jumps later on in the comics of like an older Oliver. So it's going to be interesting to see where they go with that. I'm intrigued, to put it lightly, because it could add some extra drama elements to everything.
2: Interesting.
1: So intrigued to put it lightly. But on our way to Telestria, things go down, to put it lightly. Things go down and they are intercepted again. I'm so sorry, but we got to be spoilery here. This is the sad part about reviewing shows, is we got to get spoilery here.
2: Right.
1: But we get intercepted by the Viltrumites, and Mark finds out Conquest is alive. And that sends Mark into like a near panic attack.
2: Well, yeah, because
1: this guy nearly killed your brother. Nearly killed your girlfriend you. So we get an all-out battle between the Viltrumites and, you know, the coalition team, which includes Alan and includes Tech Jacket, Nolan, Oliver, Mark, and I believe Space Racer ends up showing up at some point. But we end up getting a big battle between all of them and this whole, like, second half of the episode, which is all battle sequences, by the way. awesome. It's so good.
2: It's great.
1: It is so good because it shows like where we are at like legitimate war at this moment.
2: Because is it this episode or the next episode where it's like full on war where the coalition's like
1: next episode.
2: Got it. Okay.
1: Next episode's where it really breaks down. Because this is the episode where this evil frame shows up. And you're like, oh, good God, the poor boy. Which, dude, I feel so bad for Oliver, dude. He's just getting dogged on.
2: He's getting dogged, but it's like, buddy, you're warned that these people are more powerful. You are just a teenager.
1: Yeah, these are 1,000-year-old beings.
2: You are not even 2 years old. Yes.
1: Battle-hardened.
2: It's like they're battle-hardened. You're just a kid.
1: Yeah, dude.
2: Learn to just...
1: Pick
2: your battles. Know your
1: place. I will
2: place.
1: Say he puts up a decent fight at first, being a lot faster and a lot more nimble. But obviously, he does not have the training the Viltrumites have. He doesn't even have half the training Mark got. Because remember, Mark was trained by Omni-Man and eventually got more training through Cecil and his team. And actually, there's a really great line from Cecil in this episode because when Mark, Oliver, and Nolan leave, he looks and he's like, this is the first time we are Viltrumite free since Nolan left.
2: Yes. Yes. Which,
1: false, Cecil. False. Remember season 2 when Mark left Earth? There was no Viltrumites on Earth because Nolan was gone at that point.
2: Because when Mark left for Mars, correct?
1: Well, not just Mars. When he left to go initially see Nolan again.
2: That's right.
1: So, false, Cecil. I get what you're saying, but false.
2: Just a slight.
1: I'll let it slide because the line was really, really good and really well delivered. I'll let it slide.
2: Cecil's great.
1: Oh, dude, he's so good. He's so good. And Walt Goggins as Cecil is like the perfect casting choice. Mm-hmm. It is so good. But yes, we get a big final battle in this episode, the final bit of this episode, where they do such a good job with impact on this entire final battle in this episode. It is so good, so brutal, so gory. Obviously, this is where we will halt on spoilers because it is a scene you have to see for yourself.
2: I mean, and I actually watched this scene on because this was spoiled to me before I even saw it. Yeah. I was rewatching it, and it got spoiled for me. And again, when a scene when they want to put details in this in the animations,
1: they do.
2: They'll do it.
1: Oh yeah,
2: and they did it with this scene.
1: I mean, they show such good impact on this, like, desolate planet through this fight scene that goes on. Like, you see the weight of the fight, and you see how much stronger Mark has gotten.
2: Right.
1: Comparatively to season 1 Mark, like, you see Mark is nothing to mess with.
2: He's taking on a guy whose sole purpose...
1: To kill you.
2: This man doesn't even have a name. He just... he is lonely.
1: Dude, that was actually an added dialogue for the show.
2: I love it.
1: Like, that whole bit with Jeffrey Dean Morgan, which, again, shout out Jeffrey Dean Morgan. Great conquest. But that whole dialogue at the end of season 3, that was added bits for the show.
2: Well, immaculate.
1: To give Conquest, like, a bit more depth to his character.
2: Yeah, where it's like, again, he is this hardened killer, but obviously it's like... It takes
1: there's more to him.
2: There's more to him, but it's like at the end of the day, he's a Viltrumite.
1: Yes. How much more is there? Yeah. But lots of great animation on this episode. I love the choreography of the fight as well between Mark and Conquest in this one. Yeah. Because Mark is the entire time. And it's so good.
2: I question how that's about. And again, he's a Viltrumite. You know,
1: you got to suspend a little disbelief here.
2: But. I'm still in disbelief.
1: Dude, it's so good.
2: Wow.
1: One of the things that people don't realize that makes Mark so powerful is his willpower alone.
2: Right.
1: Like, when Mark... And, like, we saw a little bit of this in season 1 during the first episode we get with Titan where we get Battle Beast for the first time.
2: Mm-hmm.
1: Which... Is he in the... He is in this episode, right? I think he is. If not this episode, then next episode.
2: He's in one of these episodes.
1: He's in one of them. But Battle Beast is awesome. I love Battle Beast. He actually has a solo comic going right now.
2: Nice.
1: Created by, being written by Robert Kirkman.
2: Great, great character.
1: Dude, awesome character. Dude, there's a scene later on in the book where with Battle Beast where it's like, dude, that's gonna go so hard on the animation, dude. We're gonna be like 3 years off now, and I'm gonna text you like, dude, watch it. But yeah, again, great choreography here, and again, it really shows Mark's determination as that being one of his big powers. Because again, once he gets like that animalistic intent, which again we saw in that first battle with Titan and Battle Beast, where like he just snaps.
2: Yeah.
1: Once Mark snaps, you might as well count yourself done.
2: And see, like, there's been a point made by some people on social media, and I kind of agree with this, where it's like the fact that he's part human, it's like he can go into a second
1: gear. Yes.
2: It's like Viltrumites, they're just boom, boom, boom.
1: They're one stroke, basically. Yeah.
2: But with Mark, it's hey, like they're if he needs it, like if he's in danger, he has that adrenaline rush.
1: Well, I mean, not to mention one thing Mark has over any Viltrumite in a fight, other than maybe Nolan, maybe Thrag, is Mark has more emotion in the fight, and that alone,
2: he has more to lose.
1: Yes, that alone drives him harder than any Viltrumite, well, because for the Viltrumites, it's like. Just win the battle, kill them, move on.
2: Just doing my job.
1: Yeah, I clocked in on a Tuesday. for Mark, this is quite literally everything.
2: Right.
1: And I don't think people realize that enough, that like that is one of Mark's biggest strengths as a character. But again, great episode. Going on to episode 6. Mm-hmm. We're just going to keep rolling. I like the pace we're taking things here.
2: The second half, it's like,
1: dude, it's insane. We actually to wrap up episode 5 here, Alan and Zoe Tech Jacket do stow away on the Viltrumite ship, and we get some more fun dialogue between them. I love it. It's great. They actually have such a good like buddy cop relationship in the comics. So I'm excited to see that being brought to the screen. It's great.
2: I'm quite jealous of Tech Jacket. Like,
1: such cool powers.
2: She gets to play video games.
1: With an alien?
2: With an alien.
1: Yeah, dude.
2: It's a little cramped, but...
1: Voiced by Seth Rogen, of course.
2: Dude, Seth Rogen is Alan. Dude,
1: he's so good, dude. He is so good.
2: Again, the voice acting is just top tier.
1: On another level throughout this entire show, it is all, like, such good stuff. But going on to episode 6 here... we basically pick up after the fight from the last episode. I believe in this episode we get some flashback, if I'm correct. Or is that the next episode where we get the flashback with Thrag? I'm looking here. Give me one quick second, folks.
2: Because I know this episode's mainly about Nolan and Oliver.
1: So...

0: Yeah, that marks the stage.
1: Yeah, he needs some time there. So you actually get him and Oliver bonding a lot throughout this episode, which I love that they do that. I mean, again, I know it happens in the comics, so it's like, okay, cool. But I like that you get to actually see that go down, because Oliver, by all means, has every right to feel like the neglected child.
2: I mean, he is.
1: He very much is, because Nolan, in a sense, well, unwillingly, abandoned him at a young age. He was left with Debbie, which, I mean, he loves Debbie. And now he goes to find out that he didn't, apparently Nolan doesn't care much for Oliver's mom.
2: Right.
1: So Oliver is quite miffed at everything.
2: Well, of course.
1: Rightfully so. So you do get a lot of bonding moments with these two, and then you also get a pretty big training montage with him and Oliver.
2: He finally gets the
1: training arc.
2: Yes,
1: finally. So hopefully Oliver can finally put up a fight against somebody.
2: No.
1: Because again, that's like Oliver's big thing, is that he never had half the training that Mark got. And
2: obviously later on in the season, he definitely needs some more training.
1: Yeah, dude, that's putting it lightly. But we get to see that everything is, in a sense, now all at war with everything going on with the Coalition. We're seeing that they are back and forth fighting off other Viltrum armies.
2: Pretty good fight,
1: dude. They're putting up a great fight because they're taking out armies. They're they're freeing planets from the Viltrumite Empire.
2: Yeah, that's an interesting point where it's like we're thinking of the Viltrum, and again we don't know until it's revealed that like there's only
1: so many Viltrumites.
2: There's only a couple dozen left, but it's like they're essentially just controlling based on just the
1: fear tactics.
2: The fear tactics.
1: Yeah.
2: It's like they're not necessarily like conquering people.
1: They're conquering,
2: right? But then to sustain this empire, they're essentially using
1: secrecy.
2: Yeah.
1: To like do this entire
2: and they're using other armies to basically fight for them.
1: Oh yeah, by all means. And we see that throughout this entire episode, and we get to see a couple more Viltrumite, like no name Viltrumites, fall in fights, and we get to see how the Coalition is really pulling ahead. We get some flashes over to the Viltrumite Empire. We get more of Thrag. Basically he's fed up. He's frustrated. His armies are falling. Yeah. And he's talking to Lord Argol's skull, which is awesome, by the way. I don't care who thinks that's lame, dude. That's awesome as hell. I think it's cool. This man talks to him. It's very Kylo Ren-like.
2: That's right.
1: But I will say the Invincible Comics did do it first, because Thrag does talk to Argol's skull in the book.
2: Emotional skull.
1: His emotional support skull. Exactly. But yeah, they're basically like, what do we do now? The Viltrumites are like, we're losing planets. And I will say Thrag goes pretty hard to basically be like, all right, let's just kill everybody. Let's just kill them all.
2: Simple solution.
1: Kill them all. And we get to see they take the fight to the Coalition.
2: Yeah.
1: Meanwhile, Mark does eventually recover. I will say I do wish they gave him the beard they gave him in the comics, because the beard in this show was a very half-assed beard.
2: It was like patches, right?
1: Yeah. In the comics, it's so much better. Let me see if I can pull it up.
2: Because I know the Viltrumites, they have their iconic... There you go. The Viltrumites have their iconic mustache.
1: Yes.
2: So why doesn't Mark have that iconic mustache?
1: So that's the beard Mark gets in the comics when he does heal.
2: It's essentially pretty close to that, I would say. Like
1: it's in the show, it's a lot more patchy.
2: I know at the beginning it is patchy, but I would say like when he wakes up, it's pretty close to that.
1: Yeah,
2: it's not as full as the comics.
1: I like the fullness of it in the comics, but... Mark gets up and they basically go back to the Coalition, because again, Mark's been in a coma at this point for a few months now. So he's like, all right, we got to get back. By the way, Nolan, great beard on Nolan.
2: Right.
1: That's right. Good beard.
2: So Nolan does grow a beard.
1: Nolan grows one hell of a beard.
2: Yeah. Because I keep on thinking of the fact that like the Viltrumites, they have that iconic
1: mustache. Most of them have the mustaches.
2: So is it just because they trim it and they groom it, or?
1: Okay. I don't think it's really explained.
2: I need answers.
1: I think so, for real.
2: I need answers.
1: I think that's just kind of a design.

0: kind of point that they had for the Viltrumites in the books. I don't think they ever really make a plot point about
1: so
0: it.
1: So in theory, they could grow beards if they wanted.
0: They could.
1: Okay.
0: Sure.
1: All right. That's right.
0: Thaddeus has Thaddeus, a big beard.
1: You know what?
0: Okay. Thaddeus has a beautiful beard.
1: He looks
0: good beard.
1: He looks like a Zeus, kind of.
0: A little bit. Yeah, I see it. Yeah. We actually get to see Thaddeus in action in this episode, and we get to see he is nothing to mess with. He can go toe to toe. He's on the point where he's like, I want somebody to fight me. Like, he is at that point in his life where he's like, do something. I dare you.
1: I mean, he's been waiting for this for a couple thousand years, probably.
0: Probably. I mean, ever since he killed Argal.
1: Yeah, and he's been hiding.
0: Yeah, he's been in hiding as Thaddeus. You know, rising through the ranks of the coalition and all that.
1: I would definitely want to know more about that. Where Thaddeus' backstory and how he ended up, like, what happened after he left.
0: I hate to say it, but I don't think you're gonna get that.
1: Okay.
0: Because I don't think that it's been a minute since I finished Invincible. Yeah.
1: And trust me, I know that, like, you know, we're not gonna really hear much of Thaddeus anymore. But
0: yeah, like it's one of those where it's like, they might go into it with the show again, with them like kind of deviating from some plot points.
1: I know it probably isn't brought up, but I would love to know that.
0: I fully agree with you. Actually, I think that would be really cool. That's something I've never really thought about. But we get a big old fight scene on Telestria as, you know, they're fighting off the Viltrumites, and we get some really great fight scenes. We also get some really great moments of teamwork in this episode.
1: Yes.
0: Quite liked it. But overall, this is just a really solid episode to get us back into the action. I like that. I was actually very worried that the whole Mark healing process was going to take a whole episode. And I was like, crap, I hope we don't do that. Because I felt like that would have sidelined, that would have killed all momentum that we got from the episode previously. But I like that it was basically a half episode.
1: Yeah. Yeah. And again, like the whole second half where like the build up to this big fight and war with the Viltrumites.
0: Yeah.
1: I'm surprised it took a few episodes. And again, you know, it was definitely worth investing the time and all that.
0: Oh, yeah.
1: But yeah, it's good that they didn't spend a whole episode with.
0: Yes, I am very.
1: But it was nice to get that whole all that time of seeing Nolan and Oliver
0: bonding that and actually being a father and a son together, because that's all Oliver's ever wanted. And Mark's even said that to Nolan, like, he has idolized you.
1: Well, yeah, I mean the costume choice.
0: I mean, Kid Omni-Man was his like first name,
1: yeah,
0: like when he first started and all that, and so. You know, Nolan doesn't realize the weight of him being back in Oliver's life, you know, having been gone what for Oliver feels like 13 years, when in reality it might have only been like 2-3.
1: Yeah.
0: Nolan doesn't fully grasp the weight, but through, you know, being with Oliver, he actually does start to kind of realize it. And I like that they explain why the coalition didn't go looking for Mark, Nolan, and Oliver. Because they're in enemy territory at this moment.
1: Yeah.
0: So it's like, yeah, we're not going over there because, like,
1: they can fend for themselves.
0: They'll be okay. They're Viltrumites.
1: They trust them enough that, hey,
0: yeah,
1: they'll find their way back.
0: They're Viltrumites. They'll be okay, right? Right?
1: We hope. They're kind of our only hope, so.
0: Yeah. Like, I mean, we got put on the back pedal, but you know what? We'll figure it out. But the end of the episode hypes up, we're going to Viltrum. Buckle up.
1: We're taking a fight back to them.
0: Buckle up. We're going to Viltrum, folks.
1: So, and I want to spend really briefly on this with the whole traitor, because I know that's been hyped up since, like, I think the second season or the first season.
0: I would say like mid second season, like maybe third season.
1: I guess I'm relieved, because again,
0: you're relieved it wasn't as big as it could have been.
1: Yes, because in a weird way, I was thinking it was either going to be
0: Alan.
1: No, I wasn't thinking it was going to be Alan, his girlfriend.
0: Oh, yeah, yeah.
1: I was thinking it was going to be her, or maybe it was actually going to be, I'm thinking of names right now.
0: Thaddeus. Yeah. I can see where you're going with that.
1: I thought it was going to be one of them, and it was going to break my heart if it was one of them, but thank goodness.
0: Yeah, they do a good job of, like, kind of keeping it, like, chill, yeah. I would say. But we'll be back here in a minute. We have two more episodes to get to here for Invincible Season 4. For right now, you're going to be listening to new music from Poppy up next.

0: Dying to Forget from Poppy, new music here on FM 89. We got to continue things with Invincible here, because we are on the second to last episode. Don't do anything rash. We're going to Viltrum, people. We're taking the battle to them. This episode actually starts with a flashback, and it shows General Orgul, who, little fun fact for you, if I could find it on the IMDb page here, please. Ah, yes, I do have it here. It is voiced by Frank Welker, which, fun fact, is Megatron from Transformers, which, funny as hell.
1: We're bringing all the Transformers out.
0: Dude, it's so funny that he voices the character that Optimus Prime kills. That's so funny to me, dude. There were so many people that were, like, adding on to that, and they were like, that's kind of genius. To do that, to cast Megatron as the evil emperor that Optimus Prime has to overcome and kill. Like, 10 out of 10 casting choice there. But we get to see basically what is considered to be the golden age of the Viltrum Empire under Lord Orgul.
1: Yeah.
0: We see a young Thrag, a young Krag, or Krieg, however you want to pronounce it.
1: A young Conquest too?
0: Yes. We see basically younger versions of a lot of the older and more well-experienced Viltrumites that we are dealing with nowadays. Eventually, we get to the assassination of Orgul and the eventual takeover of Thrag. And from there, we're with the Coalition team, and they're on their way to Viltrum, and they show up to the ring of dead millions and billions of Viltrumites. That's surrounding insane. The planet, which, dude, that is a metal-ass aesthetic.
1: Like, imagine, there are so many dead. They form a ring around your planet,
0: and they float there. I wouldn't want to mess with that planet. Like, if I came across that in the Invincible universe, and I'm a space traveler, and I come across that without knowing what Viltrum is, I'm staying away from that.
1: Oh yeah, no, because you're thinking,
0: what the hell? Like, what?
1: What toxic thing or what?
0: What's living there that caused this?
1: Yeah.
0: But, you know, our team shows up and Thrag is standing there menacingly. thank you. I even like that. Wish Fredo was here for that one. You would get it. He's standing there and he basically is talking to everybody. Meanwhile, the Viltrumites launch a surprise attack.
1: Yes, and that was pretty genius, honestly.
0: Dude, it's so genius. Like, they're not going to look there. Why would you?
1: Well, yeah, because it's just kind of there. And
0: yeah, literally. So you get this big battle between the Viltrumites and this team again, now joined by Thaddeus, which ripped Grandpa, literally. Meanwhile, the entire time, Thrag is, again, standing there menacingly watching.
1: He's just observing. He's just,
0: yes,
1: supervising.
0: He's supervising the fight, making sure things go the way he needs them to go.
1: And again, this is why people were
0: clowning on him.
1: Yes.
0: Little did you people know, again, this episode,
1: I wasn't saying
0: the fraud claims were fraud themselves.
1: I wasn't claiming you as a fraud, okay? Thaddeus, you can check. Thrag, you can check.
0: You can check my social media. I promise you I didn't say anything.
1: I mean, I didn't say anything in general, but.
0: But yeah, we get some big fights, and we actually got a really cool scene because Space Racer arrives at a point to kind of turn the tides of the fight. And he shoots his laser, and it goes across Thrag's face, and he just stands there.
1: He doesn't flinch. He doesn't blink. Nothing.
0: Meanwhile, let me preface again, dear listeners. This laser could kill anything. Anything.
1: Like it can destroy, yeah, no, literally anything.
0: Quite literally anything, if he says so.
1: It can destroy planets.
0: Yep. Thrag just watches it pass by his face.
1: Like it was just like a little speck, little laser beam.
0: Hell yeah. Eventually, Thrag does does the conversation between Thrag and Nolan happen before the Oliver thing?
1: I would assume.
0: I thought so,
1: the planet, correct?
0: Yeah, I thought so, right?
1: Yes.
0: Yeah,
1: that makes sense.
0: This is actually new for the show, actually.
1: Mm-hmm.
0: This conversation, I believe, if I'm correct, does not happen in the comics. Thrag and Nolan go back to Viltrum. Viltrum looks desolate, hell.
1: Oh yeah, basically. It's run down.
0: It looks like Gotham for aliens. in a sense with how gray it is.
1: I mean, there's not really many of them left, and they're kind of too busy. I mean,
0: trying to conquer everything.
1: Yeah, I mean, I would assume there's no one there, honestly, because they're all busy.
0: For the most part, yeah.
1: They're all busy, you know, in other planets, so it's like there's literally no one there. It's just...
0: Maybe Thrag.
1: Yeah, he's just kind of chilling there from time to time.
0: Yeah. But they go there, and Thrag and Nolan have a whole conversation. Like, Thrag's like, hey, man, why are you doing this? Why are you doing this?
1: You know your place. You're a Viltrum.
0: You're a Viltrumite, man. Why are you doing this? And basically, Nolan's like, you're not changing my mind on this. And Thrag's like, okay then. Okay, then. Ultimate move. He hit the wind up on all the... He hit the wind up of a century on this, dude. Nolan goes flying for literally 5 minutes.
1: Like, this wind up causes the air around it to
0: bend.
1: This is so cool, dude. This man was competing with Avatar Aang. We're crossing cartoons now.
0: Dude, it's so cool, dude. It's so cool. Again, Lee Pace does such a good job voice acting as Thrag, too. His voice acting is on another level with this character, especially as we continue throughout this episode. Mm-hmm. You know, eventually Thrag steps back out into outer space, and dear old Oliver thinks it's going to be a great time to challenge him. Did you not just see what he did to your father?
1: I don't think he did.
0: Well, I mean, Nolan goes flying, so I can only assume. But yeah, and the slight step to the back that Thrag takes should have clued you in on what happens next. Because don't punch above your weight class, in a sense.
1: Come on, Oliver. And the line that he says to Oliver, where it's like, you're not one of us. And it's
0: dude. Dang. It's insane. Because, I mean, like,
1: you know,
0: in a way, he's not. Because, like, again, while, yes, part of the mission is to expand the Viltrumite Empire with a race that could potentially create equal to species.
1: Yeah.
0: Like, Oliver is not a grown-up yet. He's not a grown Viltrumite. So to Thrag, he, in a sense, looks defective.
1: Yeah.
0: Is, like, the nicest way to put it.
1: And again, well, because the Viltrumites, you know, they have their own beliefs.
0: Yes.
1: Which is, we're superior to every other species in the universe, so bow down to us.
0: Bow down, you peasants. You peons.
1: But, you know, if that doesn't teach Oliver a lesson, I don't know what will.
0: Well, I hope it did, because Mark gets mad, rightfully so, and then we get the most insane frame in this entire show that should clue you in on how you do not mess with General Thrag.
1: But Mark killed Conquest.
0: Doesn't matter. Doesn't matter. Clearly, Thrag, not impressed. Because this man do not flinch for anything.
1: He gets punched by Mark. And again, you know, like, he doesn't feel it.
0: Nope.
1: He just stands there.
0: He stands there menacingly, bro. This man aura farms while getting punched in the face. This man is the
1: definition of aura. I'm sorry.
0: Dude, oh my God, dude. Again, I knew when Thrag was getting introduced. I'm like, oh my God, dude, this is going to be, like, insane. And the fight, honestly, as soon as Thrag enters it, just does not go anybody's way. Because, again, this man is on another... There's a reason he's the leader of the Viltrumites, people. Like, there is a reason for it.
1: There's a reason why he's wearing the robe and not anyone else.
0: Oh, dude, the robe gets an upgrade later on in the...
1: Oh, series. Really?
0: It gets an upgrade. I don't know if you'll like it for how it gets upgraded, but... It gets an upgrade. That's all I'll say.
1: Okay.
0: That's all I'll say. But yeah, so, you know, there's this whole conversation of how are we going to even defeat these guys, because, you know, it's just not going great. It's not going terribly because, you know, Team Coalition is getting some kills off here and there.
1: Yeah.
0: But, which, by the way, the gore in this episode's insane. Especially a lot of the kills Alan gets. On this one.
1: Yeah, I mean, nothing will beat
0: the last episode.
1: No, the earlier fight.
0: With
1: spaghettis.
0: Yeah, dude, insane.
1: To me, that nothing.
0: I know, like, there's a lot in there, but like that felt like a little much.
1: I think they were just they just wanted to see how much they could pull out.
0: Yeah, probably.
1: So nothing will beat that.
0: No.
1: But this was still a good fight scene nonetheless.
2: I'm trying to think. Does the show get more graphic than that? I'm sure it does. No. There are times where it does. But I don't think it's gonna top that. Because that is quite honest to God insane.
1: Oh my goodness. Earlier in the series with Rex, when he almost died.
2: Oh yeah, dude, when he got half his head blown off.
1: Yeah.
2: And lived. crazy, dude.
1: And he was still like, he was still trash talking throughout,
2: dude.
1: Like half
2: that's a great redemption arc right there, dude. The fact that they got that people, because like again, I knew ahead of time that they were killing Rex Blood. I knew it, and I'm like, oh, dude, they're gonna break people's heart because the whole shrinking ray thing.
1: Yeah,
2: show only shrinking ray in the comics is a guy who just gets a one off death.
1: Yeah.
2: Like not like even like an important character doesn't get the attention that Ray gets in this series.
1: And I guess I hate that. Like they started like again. Like I hated that they had that whole little storyline and it just kind of ended the way that it did.
2: Yeah, we don't really see Ray. We haven't seen Ray since Rex's death.
1: And it sucks.
2: Which is fine because Ray stepped away from superheroing and that was going to be like the whole plot was Ray and Rex were going to step away.
1: Uh huh.
2: Thank God Immortal's not around.
1: He's not?
2: Well, remember him and Kate left superheroing because he didn't want to see Kate die.
1: Right.
2: Because he thought she died as is.
1: Yeah. Why do I feel they're going to come back?
2: I mean, you see them again eventually.
1: Okay.
2: But like, dude, low-key, Immortal, you're a peasant, bro. You get bodied every time you're on screen. Okay,
1: but you have to respect the fact that
2: he's consistent.
1: He will fight Nolan on site. He is not afraid. He will step up to the fight. Will it cost him his head?
2: Yes.
1: But you know what? That man has lived so many lives.
2: He was Abe Lincoln.
1: And some King of England. And, you know.
2: So many other things.
1: You got to respect the fact that he will stand 10 toes down and take a fight.
2: I mean, that's fair. Don't get me wrong. I respect it. But, like, you can't be talking so much trash and just get bodied every single time, dude. He
1: still will put up a fight.
2: Fair.
1: It's something.
2: I feel like Oliver could take him.
1: I guess. I will give you that, I guess.
2: Yeah, but as we continue in this episode, Nolan makes a rash decision. And I think we kind of got to just leave that there. I will say there is a frame where Marco looks horrified at the end of this episode, rightfully so.
1: Well, what he just had to do
2: and the consequences of your actions, nuts. But we're going to go to the last episode here. Don't leave me hanging here. Mark and Nolan do come back to Earth in this episode. And you see Mark's trauma in this, and I love the way they handle it in this episode. It is so well handled, and it leads to such a good reveal by the end of the episode, where Mark is given an ultimatum on everything, and it's like, yeah, you kind of got to take this ultimatum, buddy boy.
1: So this whole episode where you know, it builds up to that eventually, right? Where he is struggling.
2: Yes, by all means.
1: The PTSD is 211.
2: Well, I mean, not to mention, you know, he gets back in CZ for the first time in multiple months, and we learn
1: in almost a year, 10 months,
2: almost a year, and we see like Eve finally reveals what's been going on with her, and you know what happened while Mark was away.
1: Yeah,
2: and Mark is devastated. But I love that, you know, they show that no matter what, those two are still very much there for one another, and they're willing to go through whatever they have to with each other.
1: And I mean, essentially, it's the reason why they're together, right? Because they can relate to each other.
2: They understand the lifestyle.
1: They understand because they both have superpowers. They both understand the toll that role comes with.
2: Eventually, will be taken.
1: Yes.
2: And it's mentioned multiple times by them both. But this episode is so good and it does such a good job of kind of leaving us in a very interesting spot for the next season.
1: Yes.
2: I will say, I don't think the next season is going to be as action-packed as this season. It's going to be more, I would say, akin to maybe season two or season two, where it's a bit more pulled back.
1: Mm-hmm.
2: But there will still be very high-impact moments, I'm pretty sure.
1: I mean, trust me, the finale was there was no major fight scene, but nonetheless, it was high impact.
2: Yes, because you saw the impact of everything that happened.
1: Right.
2: I mean, in this episode, I believe this is where they try to get Robot and Monster Girl back.
1: Oh, yes, that's
2: this
1: right.
2: is the episode. You know, we get to see what happened with Debbie while she was gone. And, you know, Oliver, we get to kind of know that, like, he's not doing great. And all of this is revealed to Debbie, and she's freaking out because now she's alone, and she's like, what do I do here? Yeah. And shout out Paul, by the way. Solid, like, ex-partner.
1: Yes.
2: Like, still there. They still respect each other, care for each other. Yeah. But it just didn't work.
1: You know, it didn't work.
2: Yeah. But shout out Paul, bro. Paul deserves some respect.
1: Oh, no. Not, I mean, trust me. Paul, great guy. I mean, you know, I mean, he took his role
2: seriously.
1: Seriously. You know, yeah. You know, like he stepped up.
2: Yeah. I will say, this frame from the final episode, so good. So good, dude. I love this frame.
1: Okay. Yes, because you know, with all the different scenes that were leading up to this, right?
2: Yeah.
1: Where at first I was in disbelief.
2: Really? Well, yes, obviously.
1: Because again, it's like,
2: is this really happening?
1: Mark, because again, Mark is visualizing things, and it's like,
2: yeah,
1: and because again, he's traumatized. He is
2: freaking out.
1: He's freaking out, right?
2: Yeah.
1: And again, I was led to believe that, like, you know, this final episode, there's gonna be a big fight between the Viltrumites on Earth. That's what I was led to believe, yeah, right?
2: That's fair.
1: And we get to this scene, and I wasn't expecting what was going to happen, the big reveal.
2: Well, I mean, it makes sense, though. And I mean, it makes sense from Thrag's perspective. Like, yes. he lays it out full-heartedly. Yes. Like, he lays it out honestly. Like, he doesn't leave, like, loopholes in his speech towards Mark.
1: Yeah.
2: He's like, hey, this is how it is.
1: And you're going to have to accept
2: it. You either accept it or die.
1: Yes.
2: Or you watch everyone you love die.
1: Yes.
2: Now, nothing's going to happen, but it can.
1: Yeah.
2: If you mess with us. And it's so good because it puts the Viltrumites at such a looming threat. And obviously,
1: it's a ticking time bomb.
2: It is. And like, it's so interesting to look at from the perspective of somebody who hasn't read the books before, mm-hmm. because it's like, I can only imagine in the back of your mind, you're like, man, when is this going to blow up? Like,
1: and I know it will. I know it will. And again, but now that we're discussing this, why couldn't they have thought about this earlier?
2: What do you mean?
1: Instead of like going in one by one, taking over planets, it's like, why didn't just
2: infiltrate
1: a planet?
2: Well, because here's the thing. Remember, Nolan never reported back.
1: That's right.
2: Nolan never reported back. That's Nolan right. Nolan went MIA after his fight with Mark.
1: That's right.
2: So they didn't know about Earth, really. Okay. Like, and I mean, the only other people to report was Anissa and Conquest. And I mean, Conquest, like, barely made it out alive.
1: Yeah.
2: So he couldn't do much reporting. And Anissa basically was just like reporting on Mark only.
1: Yeah.
2: So there wasn't really much time to think about this.
1: Okay.
2: But it leaves a very exciting point for going into season five.
1: Yes, for sure.
2: And I'm super excited. Let's look at the ratings these episodes have. So the highest rated episode of this season is episode 7 at a 9.9 out of 10.
1: Mm-hmm.
2: The lowest episode is Herm at 6.5. Most of the other episodes ranging about an 8 or above.
1: Yeah.
2: With your like second lowest being the episode with Oliver and Titan.
1: Mm-hmm.
2: That's your second lowest. From there, everything else is like an 8.9 or higher. Actually, no, episode 1's an 8.2. But that's got to reacquaint us with everything.
1: Yeah.
2: But yeah, no, I am So excited for the show to continue. What was your favorite episode this season, Adrian?
1: I would have to honestly say the finale because, again,
2: finale's really good.
1: There was no action-packed scenes, but you know, the action itself was just the anxiety that episode just brought.
2: Was able to produce, yeah.
1: Yes. It's no, insane. Trust me. Like, I could feel Mark's anxiety.
2: Oh, yeah. By all means. Like, watching the reactions of that episode, like, everybody understood. Everybody got why Mark was freaking out.
1: Yeah.
2: Because it's like, the people of Earth don't know the threat that's looming.
1: Oh.
2: They don't know. The worst they know is conquest.
1: Mm-hmm.
2: That's the highest threat they know is conquest.
1: Not even Nolan?
2: I think conquest can beat Nolan.
1: Okay.
2: I think it's going to be an even fight for most of it, but I think conquest could take Nolan.
1: Mm-hmm.
2: I think it could go 50-50, but...
1: And Cecil still doesn't know about the base of the deal that Mark was forced to make, right?
2: Mark and Cecil have not talked since Mark left.
1: So it's going to be an interesting conversation.
2: Oh, dude, that's one of the conversations.
1: Cecil! Hey, Cecil, here's the thing.
2: Hey, buddy. Conquest, huh?
1: Yes, but then also, hey, I kind of made a deal here.
2: Yeah, and I feel like that's what's going to open. Like, I mean, we get a bit of that at the end of this episode.
1: Uh-huh.
2: But, like, we never got Mark's confrontation because, obviously, he's still traumatized.
1: Yeah.
2: They do have a brief conversation in this episode, but it's not long enough for Mark to really kind of confront Cecil about everything.
1: Oh, yeah.
2: Because, again, Mark's trying to figure out what to do next. But I'll have to agree with you, the finale's great, but, I mean, episode 7 is just a whole nother beast. Let's get into grades on this one. I'll kick us off here, Adrian. Okay. Now, Invincible continues to be one of my favorite television series for any superhero genre. I mean, what right was? Now, Daredevil Born Again is cooking. It's cooking. Mm-hmm. The Boys is on its final season. I can't say fully how I feel yet because it has not ended yet. Mm-hmm. It got really interesting this week, though. But Invincible continues to be one of the most consistent pieces of superhero media out there. And I absolutely love it. Again, I love what they're doing with the show. I'm excited to see them continue into next year with whatever they're going to do. Especially because, Adrian, we are only halfway through the comics.
1: No way.
2: Yeah, dude. We're only halfway through the comics.
1: I guess, that's not surprising since you said that they're planning for this to be 10 seasons. So.
2: Like, we are halfway through Compendium 2.
1: For some reason, I thought you were going to say like a third or...
2: No, we're only halfway through Compendium 2.
1: Okay.
2: And we still have a compendium and a half to go.
1: Okay.
2: Plus additional whatever stories. Yeah. But I have to give Invincible an A. It's fantastic. It's great. Boo you for hating the animation. The story's where it's at, people. And the animation is killer when it wants to be, but I'm going an A.
1: I mean, I have to basically agree with all your thoughts right there. I mean, the depth of storytelling that this show has, the voice acting, incredible. The animation, I mean, again, yes, you know, most times it's static, but it doesn't take away from it. It to a certain extent, complements the show. So far this season has probably been my favorite because
2: agreed.
1: Again, it just keeps building.
2: Yeah,
1: you know, it doesn't get static. The plot itself doesn't get static. Again, it just continuously builds, and I'm excited to see how this next season, challenges that are going to come up.
2: No,
1: I'm excited to see what happens. So yes, A for sure.
2: Well, Adrian, thank you so much for joining me here tonight. I appreciate it, especially again, so last minute, but you know, coming in clutch.
1: Of course. I mean, I was glad to be able to talk about Invincible, and especially just because I recently got caught up with it. So
2: yeah,
1: I was dying to finally have someone else to talk about this.
2: Dude, you're telling me. But do tune in next week. I will not be here. I'm going on vacation. My first vacation since pre-COVID.
1: Well deserved.
2: Thank you. But Fredo will be here with Haley reviewing the drama. And they're gonna do a review of Project Hail Mary because both of them were not on that review with Alyssa and I. They want to talk about it, so they're gonna do their own review of Project Hail Mary. So you'll want to make sure to hear their thoughts. I'm sure they got their own thoughts about everything. But Vintage Rock coming up in just a little bit. For right now, The Hives.

0: The street corner was fun. 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Guys are together always putting each other down. It's a big insult fight all the time. Slip fight. Hey, sound you good? Nice. At a lot of places you couldn't talk about certain things. Hey, no mothers, man. Hey, no mothers, right? 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That was really... Hey, well, how you doing, man? What's up? No, you know, what did you do last night? I was out with your mother, man.
1: Ah. FM 89 now brings you the music of 1964 to 1974, a legendary decade in rock and roll history. So put on your bell bottoms and stare at your lava lamp. You're going to get groovy on tonight's edition of Vintage Rock on WONC Naperville, Chicago.

The Joker by the Steve Miller Band on Vintage Rock. Coming up next, we have a song request by Panko. This is Can't You Hear Me Knocking by the Rolling Stones.

Gloria by the Shadows of Night here on Vintage Rock, where we play the best of the psychedelic era of rock from 1964 to 1974. I'm very excited to be here today. Tonight we have our 4x4, which is the Beatles, so stay tuned for that coming up soon. For now, if you have any song requests, feel free to send in a request at 630-637-8989. Coming up next, we have Kentucky Woman by Deep Purple.

0: You're a Better Man by the Yardbirds on Vintage Rock. Coming up next, we have Shout and Shimmy by The Who.
1: Do you feel all right?
2: Yeah, yeah,
3: we feel all right.
1: Well, do you feel all right, children?
3: Yeah, give me some more of that thing.
1: You feel all right.
3: Give me some more.
1: And know you

0: feel all right.
1: Everybody, do you feel so good?
0: Let's roll another one.
1: Yeah. You know, I feel, oh!

0: In February of 1964, the Beatles hit the American shores and changed the world of music forever.
1: Oh yeah, I'll tell you something.
0: They led a

Maxwell's Silver Hammer by the Beatles here on Vintage Rock. And coming up next, we have more Beatles tunes to continue our 4x4. Up next is Strawberry Fields Forever. This was, I believe, released in 1967, and it's from their Sgt. Pepper's record, and I remember listening to this song for the first time. I got my record for Christmas years ago, back when I was in, I want to say middle school, I don't recall, but that's when I started my Beatles obsession. I was in my Beatlemania phase, if you could say that. But I'm very excited for this next track, classic Beatles track, Strawberry Fields Forever by the Beatles.

over Beethoven, completing our Beatles 4x4 here on Vintage Rock. And actually, I was going to talk about this. So earlier when Strawberry Fields was playing, I mentioned the Sgt. Pepper's record. And I remember being very much into the whole conspiracy of Paul is dead. And honestly, I am not sure what to believe. I remember digging deep and trying to find out if it was real. And if you know anything about the Paul is dead conspiracy, feel free to send in a text at 630-627-8989. I would love to hear what you have to say about the whole conspiracy theory. I don't remember much of what I was looking into it back then. I'm talking like a couple of years ago, a little bit more than a couple of years ago. But obviously I was not born or living in the Beatles generation, which is unfortunate. But I don't know much about it. So if you know anything, feel free to send in a text. Or if you have any song requests, feel free to send in a text at 630-627-8989. Coming up next, we have more music. This is Girl I Knew Somewhere by The Monkees.

Cadence and Cascades by King Crimson on Vintage Rock. Up next, we have Live and Let Die by Wings. And as always, if you have any song requests, feel free to send in a request at 630-637-8989.

Get It While You Can by Janis Joplin here on Vintage Rock. Actually, I wanted to talk about something. So we had our Beatles 4x4 earlier, and I am a Beatles enthusiast. I love the Beatles so much. And actually, this week I got a new Ringo record, not Beatles, but it is Ringo. And normally I don't go out of my way to get a Ringo record, not because I dislike him, but I don't know. I feel like people say Ringo is underrated, but my personal Beatle is George Harrison. But besides that, I got a 45s record, and I was playing it on my vinyl spinner. And actually, I didn't have the attachment because my vinyl spinner is a regular one, so it doesn't play the 45, the smaller records. And recently I got an adapter, so I've been able to play my other ones. And I also have another Beatles one that I haven't been able to play, and I was spinning it this morning. And I just personally love experiencing music through vinyl. I love doing that. I can just play it in the morning and it's spinning, and then I flip it over, and I think it's I really like that. A lot of people think that many of our generation doesn't typically listen to vinyl, but personally, I'm a big fan of it, and I love collecting vinyls. But if you have anything to say on that, feel free to send in a text or a song request. Coming up next, we have more music. This is Up on a Cripple Creek by The Band.

Peggy O by Simon and Garfunkel on Vintage Rock, where we play the best music from 1964 to 1974. Coming up next, we have We Gotta Live Together by Jimi Hendrix and the Band of Gypsies.

Ziggy Stardust by David Bowie on Vintage Rock. And following up on my Beatles talk on my last break, the upcoming Beatles movies that are set to release on April 7th, I thought it was going to be one movie and it was going to consist of all of their perspectives. But a couple months ago, I found out they're going to be individual movies, which I'm very excited to watch and learn more about. I really hope they're accurate. I've watched many Beatles movies in the past and documentaries, and I find that they are pretty accurate, but at times not everything is accurate, and some parts are overly dramatic, which I guess makes sense. It's a film, but I'm very interested to know what these will consist of. I know there was a bit of controversies about like the actors, and I did see the actors, and honestly I was okay with them, except the actors to play George Harrison. I don't recall who exactly it was. I've never heard of the actor, but I was a bit disappointed about that, mainly because I had higher expectations. George is my favorite Beatle, so I expected a better actor, but we'll see how it plays out in the films itself. We still have a long time, 2028, but I'm still looking forward to it. If you have any opinions on that, feel free to send in the text. I'd love to hear about them. Or if not, you can send a request. But for now, more music. This is Crystal Blue Persuasion by Tommy James and the Shondells.

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pictures of Matchstick Men by The Status Quo on Vintage Rock. This track was released on their 1968 debut album, and apparently it was also released as a single in January of that year and became their first major hit, which is pretty cool. But coming up next, we have Kodachrome by Paul Simon.

Words by the Bee's Gees here on Vintage Rock, and we're heading close to the end of the hour, but tomorrow we do have I believe it's Led Zeppelin for our 4x4, so tune in for that tomorrow night. For now we have Falling Sugar by the Palace Guard, but before that, actually, I wanted to say long ago, I wasn't too big of a Zeppelin fan until I was actually on an airplane, and you see the movies and the options they have to play. I saw their documentary, and I watched it, and after watching that documentary, I became a big Led Zeppelin fan, and since then, I have a bunch of records, and I appreciate their music very much. But yeah, I just wanted to say that. So tune in for that tomorrow. I love tuning in for vintage rock, even when I'm not on the station. But for now, Falling Sugar by the Palace Guard.

Imagine by John Lennon on Vintage Rock, classic tune, released in 1971. But up next, we have Bootleg by Creedence Clearwater Revival.

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0: Hey, Joey, what are you doing, man?
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0: 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Are you nuts?
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1: Wish I would have known that before. Could have saved a ton on gas money.
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1: Aim.
0: They had no chance of winning. But they had one huge advantage. General George Washington.
2: The fate of unborn millions will now depend, under God, on the courage and conduct of this army. We have to resolve to conquer or die.
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0: 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I mean, aren't you Eric Clapton from, like, The Cream? How did you get my house?
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0: I've been lost at sea for weeks, with only my phone and mobile hotspot. 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

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He ran for state office. He was beaten. He started a business. He failed. He ran for Congress. He lost. He was nominated for vice president. He lost again. But he knew only those who never tried are the real losers. And Abraham Lincoln was no loser. Persistence. 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

Limb from Limb, that is new music, Heart Attack Man, here on FM 89. Good morning, people. My name is Jesse Hudgens. You're tuned in for another edition of Morning Mojo Decaf. And it is Friday. It is going to be a great day. I'm super excited. We have a lot of fun planned in store, especially for the next hour where we're going to be doing another rendition of looking at the best of 2026 musically thus far with another album on our hands. I can't wait for that. That one's going to be a lot of fun. And to kick things off, I want to talk about, you know, fiction. I want to talk about sci-fi, you know, regular fiction, horror, whatever it may be, because I was having a conversation with a buddy of mine the other day, and we're a bunch of nerds, like full through and through, and we were talking about what are like the worst fictional worlds to be living in. And, you know, obviously we're rattling off a ton of different answers, but we had some very fun answers on top of that. So I want to pose this question over to you, because you can look at any form of fictional media. I do not care. But I want to know, what is the worst fictional world to be living in? Let me know. 630-637-8989. As we continue things here on FM 89, we have Blackfoot up next.

Again, let me know those fictional universes you would not want to live in. 630-637-8989. 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

Set Me Free, that is new music. Glenn Strange here on FM 89, talking about fictional universes you would not want to live in. There are plenty out there. I think one of the most obvious ones is Gotham from DC. Most people wouldn't want to live in Gotham City because of the amount of crime and the supervillains that are running around, which very valid. I've also heard Star Wars a lot because, like, there's constantly world-ending and world-destroying threats hitting the Star Wars universe. So it's like, why would you want to do that to yourself? And it's like, yeah, that's very true. But I was dropping some answers with, like, friends of mine, and we were just kind of talking about it. And we said as much fun as it would be, the world of Adventure Time would also be kind of worrisome because of the amount of threats laying around that. The show, Regular Show, was an answer that we came up with because Regular Show, there's always something going on and there's always something that does mess with everything and always causes a threat as well, life-threatening. So that's another one that we would probably say we wouldn't want to go with. But still, I have one last one I'm going to add to the table here in just a bit, so do stay tuned and let me know your thoughts. 630-637-8989. Great White, up next.

Stay tuned. I'm going to be telling you about the universe I would not want to live in, you know, fictional media. But for right now, a sincere engineer.

Cooler from Sincere Engineer. That's new music for you here on FM 89. Still talking about the fictional worlds I would never want to live in. I think there's a pretty big, like, newish one, at least for television, and that is both The Boys and Invincible. I don't want to live in either of those universes because you could literally be dusted at any moment in time. Like, The Boys especially, because, you know, at least in Invincible, the superheroes are trying to do good by you, and they're trying to, like, help out. In The Boys, like, they're not, you know, they don't care about anything at all. So they're trying to, like, just do their thing and make money and all that. Meanwhile, again, you know, you're just trying to live life, and then they just run right through you. So, yeah, The Boys especially, I'm not trying to live in, but at least with, like, Invincible, they're trying to help me. So I guess that has its own perks there. I don't know. I think there are a lot of fictional universes where people are like, oh, I would love to be there. No, you don't. No, you don't. Be so for real with yourself. If you want to send in any more suggestions, 630-637-8989. Sugar Ray, up next.

0: Linda Fondren wanted Vicksburg to be the most fit city in Mississippi.
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Born on the Bayou here on FM 89. It's time for the Punk Rock Pick Me Up here today. We're going to be looking at a loved band here, and that is the band Title Fight. Now, Title Fight is a band that is no longer active. I believe their last album was released in 2015. Yep, Hyperview, released in 2015. This is a very missed band. This is a group that formed originally in 03. They released a ton of different like EPs, albums, very much in that like post-hardcore, melodic hardcore, like pop-punkish, like jumping around different genres. And that's what made Title Fight so great for so many people, is that they loved the different kind of styles that they were able to bend in their genre or within just their discography in total. But yeah, no, I love Title Fight. I have Shed on vinyl, but we're going to look at in a song off of 2012's Floral Green. Let's get into it. Secret Society.

Secret Society, your punk rock pick me up here today. Love me some Title Fight. Love that song specifically because, I mean, Secret Society feels just like a song that you would want to hear live and just have the best time with chanting that beginning a bit with the band. I don't know. I wish Title Fight was still around. I know Ned is working on Glitterer. They just put out a record last year. It was a very solid record overall. I really loved it. And I mean, I don't think we're going to get Title Fight back, which is totally okay. I don't see anything wrong with not having Title Fight back. I mean, just enjoying what they were able to do and what they were able to accomplish in such a short amount of time is always a key thing. The following traffic report is brought to you by Exelon Business Services Company, LLC. There is some solid traffic on the I-55 inbound between I-355 North and Lamont Road, and there is an accident with a left lane blocked over on the I-55 outbound between Route 83 and I-355 North. Your next traffic report coming at 7:50. Up next, Jack White.

Everything I See from Easy Honey. That is new music for you here on FM 89. Now, this hour, I'm super excited. We're going to be looking at the best of 2026 thus far with another album on our hands, another album feature that will be starting at 7:20. And what I love about this is just getting to expose like a lot of new music. You know, that's one of the cool things I love about What's Fresh and staying up to date on all the new releases. And it's so crazy because I have a Google Sheet that basically allows me to keep track of all the releases I've listened to within the year thus far. And I've almost already surpassed the amount of releases I've listened to last year, which is crazy because I listened to a lot last year. I did. But it's just really fun and really nice to kind of see what's going on in the world of music and all the great new music because, hey, if you're saying there's no good music out there, you're not trying hard enough to listen to it. So we'll get into that in just a little bit. So do stay tuned. Take a guess at what we're going to be listening to. 630-637-8989. Nine Inch Nails up next.

What's My Line Again? That is new music from Dog Park here on FM 89. It is now time for the second rendition of Best of 2026 thus far, where I look at an album from 2026 and we jam out and we listen to some great music from it. Today, we are going to be looking at Thundercat, because again, through this, we're going to be listening to music of all different genres. So we're going to look at Thundercat's latest record, Distracted, that came out this year. Now, I was quite a fan of this record. I loved all the singles. I loved everything that this album was going for and this album was able to accomplish. I thought it was all very, very, very solid stuff. We have four songs we're going to be listening to off of this record that I hope you enjoy. Let's get it started with Funny Friends featuring ASAP Rocky.

She Knows Too Much, featuring Mac Miller from Thundercat off of his latest record, Distracted. That does it for this rendition of the best of 2026 thus far. Again, I love this album from Thundercat. It's got so many different great features on it. He's also got so many different genres and styles on this record, too. Like, I don't know about you. I don't think any of those four songs sounded the same from each other. You had different vibes all across the board. I mean, Thunder Wave and Walking on the Moon, the second and third song, sound a little similar. I'll give it that. Very lo-fi, low-key songs. But the whole album itself just is able to piece together so many great different stylings and so many great different like vibes. And again, the features that Thundercat pulls together on this record are such top-notch stuff overall. I think this album as an entity is a really, really great album. But we'll talk more about it in just a minute. If you have any reactions, let me know. 630-637-8989. Queens of the Stone Age, up next.

Stay tuned. I'm going to finish talking about Distracted by Thundercat here in just a second. But for right now, we have a request up next from Amelia from Naperville for the Mighty Mighty Boss Tones.

The Mighty Mighty Boss Tones here on FM 89. Now, finishing up talking about the new Thundercat record, Distracted. I was looking at some of like the online discussion about the record because prior to this, I didn't really know much about Thundercat. I knew like a couple of his songs through first learning about him through Gorillaz, thanks to Cracker Island and his feature on that. But a lot of the discuss around this record is that it is some of Thundercat's best work, which gets me excited because, you know, if he basically is able to continue this, like, I think we're going to be talking Thundercat in a very strong light within the world of, like, R&B, rap, acid jazz, whatever you want to call it. And, I mean, this album is just such a strong point for Thundercat's discography thus far. And again, features such great mixing, such great vocals from him and his guests alike, and such great just overall song structure. Now, I don't know if this is an album that's going to end up in my top 10. You know, obviously, we're only halfway through the year, and there's still so much music to be released, and that has just released probably today. So we'll just kind of have to wait and see on that one. Now, the following traffic report is brought to you by Exelon Business Services Company, LLC. There's some solid traffic on the I-55 inbound between I-355 North and Lamont Road. In Darien, there is an accident at 75th Street at Plainfield Road. And in Warrenville, there is an accident at Route 59 at Mack Road, with your next traffic report coming at 8:50. Garbage up next.

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Engagement from Squint here on FM 89. That is some new music for you. And now, here throughout this hour, I want to talk some movie news because movies are one of my favorite things to watch. I want to obviously, not obviously, you may not even know me, but I want to potentially get into movies one day and write scripts and make movies because I love movies that much. Movies are just that much fun to me. And so to start things off here, we have a first look at the new Batman Part 2 with Robert Pattinson, directed by Matt Reeves. It's a just brief little screen test thing, more or less, to get everything ready for the shooting of the Batman 2. It's not much. You don't really see much. It's mostly Batmobile stuff and car stuff, as we see it is snowing in Gotham, which, I don't know about you, snow in Gotham gets me very excited because snow in Gotham typically means Mr. Freeze. And I would love to see a proper adaptation of Mr. Freeze. I know Matt Reeves, the director, did say that we are going to be seeing a villain for the new Batman movie that we have not seen before. There hasn't been a villain fully casted for this just yet. I know Sebastian Stan is currently penned to be playing Harvey Dent, aka Two-Face, in this movie, which is very exciting. But I am very curious to see who our lead villain is going to be. I mean, again, with the snow and the Batmobile and all that, this currently is shaped up to potentially be Mr. Freeze. I don't know yet. But again, we'll just have to wait and see. Currently, the movie is penned for next year in October. Sad that we have to wait that long because I'm so excited for this movie. But I'm willing to let it sit, let it simmer, and let it wait because I trust Matt Reeves, I trust Pattinson, and I trust DC at this moment. Let me know your thoughts and anticipations for the Batman Part 2 as we continue things here musically with Coheed and Cambria.

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Low from Iguana Death Cult here on FM 89. Now, that was some new music for you, but time to keep talking about some more movie news. As currently looking at James Gunn over at DC, he shared a photo the other day, him hanging out with beloved icon Matthew Lillard. Now, Lillard, kind of being rumored right now to be a part of this new Man of Tomorrow movie that James Gunn's directing, the new Superman sequel, due to this little picture being taken. Obviously, a lot of folks are like, oh my god, who is Matthew Lillard gonna play? I don't know. Because here's the thing. It could just quite literally be Matthew Lillard showing up to hang out, because him and James Gunn have worked together on quite a few movies together. They worked on the Scooby-Doo franchise together, and so obviously these two are friends. Now, Matthew Lillard been in the limelight lately due to his role in Daredevil Born Again Season 2, which just wrapped up this week. And then also you have him being in the news because Quentin Tarantino doesn't know real acting when he sees it. I mean, he does, but come on, man. Matthew Lillard's great. Leave him be. And I also feel bad for Lillard because Matthew Lillard did come out recently and was like, man, I think I'm getting casted for nostalgia purposes, which is not true, Matthew. You are a beloved icon. People love you. And I love your acting. I love your movies. I don't think Matthew Lillard has a bad performance in any movie that he's ever done. Let me know. Do you think Matthew Lillard has had a bad performance? 630-637-8989. Avenged Sevenfold up next.

Stay tuned. I got more movie news to talk about here in just a minute. But right now, you have Vatos Tristes.

Upside Down, new music, Vato Triste is here on FM 89 and continuing talking about movie news and all that fun stuff. Director Ari Aster is currently in the works on his next upcoming film, his last film being Eddington from 2024. Next, he's going to be having his follow-up, Scapegoat, also being produced by distributed and maybe produced by A24. The film already has its first lead in Scarlett Johansson. Very interesting. Very interesting indeed. Now, obviously, like most of Aster's films, we don't really know anything about this movie. I thought Eddington was quite good. I know a lot of people weren't the hugest fans of that movie. I thought it was quite good. I quite liked it. I thought Phoenix and Pascal did a great job in that movie. I thought it provided an interesting satire look at the world we live in. And yeah, overall, I thought it was very solid. So I'm extremely intrigued to see how Aster follows that up with this movie starring Johansson. It will be Joaquin, or his first movie not working with Joaquin, well, tentatively, since they worked together on Beau Is Afraid, which also is exciting because I like seeing Aster kind of, you know, vary up his leads in his movies. That's why I loved Hereditary and Midsommar so much. Now, let me know. You excited? 630-637-8989. Up next, a request from Chris from Geneva. You got Turnstile.

Alkaline Trio here on FM 89, finishing talking about some movie news here today. We seem to be on the verge of our first $1 billion movie this year. Currently, the Super Mario Galaxy movie is on track to be the first $1 billion movie of 2026. A lot of people are kind of forecasting that it will break the $1 billion mark relatively soon. The movie is at this moment sitting at $889 million worldwide. It'll be interesting to see whether or not does break that billion mark. Again, a lot of people are predicting that it's going to, and that it's going to be the first movie of 2026 to break that mark, which very interesting to see, because if you go back and look at the first Mario movie, the movie did break a billion. It was 1.36 billion worldwide, becoming the highest grossing film based on a video game at that point in time. I don't think this movie is going to pass it by any means. I think if it would have passed the billion mark at this point, and then we would be talking about, oh, it's going to pass its predecessor. Nah, I don't think it's going to do that. I think it could break a billion. It will be interesting to see, because we have other movies this year that could potentially break $1 billion. I know the new Spider-Man movie has the potential, Avengers Doomsday, obviously. And then I would even go as far as to say maybe Dune Messiah when that drops. Odyssey, I think, has potential as well. But it'll be interesting to see in this regard. I know I watched the Super Mario Galaxy movie. I thought it was okay. I thought it was fun. That's about it. But I don't know. It's interesting to see it potentially going to be breaking the $1 billion hit here. The following traffic report is brought to you by Exelon Business Services Company, LLC. There's some solid traffic on the I-55 inbound between I-355 North and Lamont Road. Some stop-and-go traffic on the I-88 eastbound between I-294 exit ramp eastbound and I-294. In Wooddale, there's an accident at Route 83 at Irving Park Road. And then there's more stop-and-go traffic on the I-55 outbound between Route 83 and Lamont Road. Your next traffic report will be later today. Elvis Costello up next.

0: 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I've been starving since first period.
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0: the week, says Michael Jackson of Encino, California. When he's not at his little theme park, he's eating pizza with the kids. Oh boy, Moonwalker's back. Have a slice, buddy. Take off your glove first. You'll enjoy it more. Whoa, Empa Tiger. Wow.
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Heartbeat Lola Blue, new music here on FM 89. Now, you know, I'm quite excited for this weekend. I mean, it's the first, like, time in a hot minute I'll actually, like, get to, like, relax, kind of take a chill pill for things, because next week I am going to be uber busy. I'm going to Ohio next week. I'm going with my girlfriend and a couple of friends. And we are going to have a hoot and a holler at a music festival. And it's going to be a very good time. I'm super excited for that. But, again, I am quite excited for this weekend to kind of have time to just take it to myself. Like, relax, maybe get a little bit of work done. But overall, just kind of relax more than anything. I'm starting to kind of, like, you know, obviously with being back here on this morning, Mojo Decaf and all that, I'm getting my body back used to being up this early, and it's still that transitional period of I'm getting used to it. It's not easy, folks. I can tell you that for a fact, but we're still doing it. We're still here. We're still having fun. And so, you know, getting to sleep in tomorrow is going to be a lot of fun. I mean, let me know what you got going on this weekend. I'll tell you some of my fun plans here in just a minute. Right now, Burn Halo.

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0: 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Life gave Alex a lemon, but she made lemonade.
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Stay tuned. Going to talk more about the fun stuff I have going on this weekend. But for right now, new music, The Cleaver.

Fruit Lake, that is new music, The Cleaver, here on FM 89. Now, this weekend, one of my big plans is I'm going to be organizing a bit. You know, I am somebody who, when summer hits, when I get a bit more freed up on my schedule, I like to organize and organize things a bit more. Been doing it over the past week, ever so slightly in my room. I've been organizing, like, my comic books, my graphic novels, all that fun stuff, and kind of getting them a bit more into place. Bought a lot of bags and boards, basically comic storage, for those who don't know, last weekend, and I put a bunch of mine and my girlfriend's comics in bags and boards. I want to get some dividers to kind of, like, be like, okay, this is this series, this is this series, this is this series, and this series, so on and so forth. Because I do have, my comics are a little out of proportion, in all honesty. And so I want to kind of put them back into a bit of some normalcy. Not normalcy. Organization, I guess you could say. But on top of that, I also want to scan my comics. Because I have an app on my phone that allows me to scan my collection and basically be like, oh, this comic is worth this much money. It's actually kind of cool, and it's also, in a sense, a good way to kind of know, like, what I have and, like, what my collection is, in a sense, worth. And I have a ton of books I have to go in and scan, because I haven't scanned in a hot minute. I'll talk about what my more valuable comics are here in just a second. If you have any valuable comics, please let me know. I would love to share collection stories here, as we are almost done here on Morning Mojo Decaf here today. But for right now, LS Dunes.

Stay tuned. I'm going to talk about my comic collection and some of the more pricier items I have. For right now, quarters.

on FM 89, still talking about my comic collection here today. Now, again, thanks to my app, I get to figure out how much my books are worth, relatively, all things considered. Albeit a few things here and there. But currently, my most, like, pricey book is... I have Captain America 600. Currently, at the moment, I believe it's somewhere priced around... I don't know, like $100, $150, something like that. I don't know. It's an Alex Ross variant cover that is black and white. It is a gorgeous cover. Let me tell you for a fact, it is a gorgeous cover. But I also have Absolute Batman number one, the Jim Lee cover, that is almost worth about $100, which is quite cool. I mean, Absolute Batman cover A itself is going for almost $200, which is kind of crazy. But yeah, I have some pretty worthwhile comics here in this collection, so I am quite happy with how this has gone and how, you know, good these books have come across. Again, I have a lot of books that I have to scan, a lot of newer books, so I don't know if those are going to be really worth much, but that's more or less just got to kind of wait and see on that one and see basically, you know, where the money lies in that manner. But we are going to continue the music here on FM 89. We have the Beatles up next.

Feel a Thing from Meet Me at the Altar here on FM 89. Now that is going to have to do it for me here today. Gonna be heading on out. Gonna chill around here at FM 89 for a little bit because I gotta figure out what's going on today. But other than that, obviously I have my weekend coming up. Obviously Mother's Day this weekend as well. So say hello to your mothers. Send them a nice text message. A nice text message or two, if you're not in the same area at least. But still, I gotta also go pick up some hay for my guinea pigs later on here today because they are quite low on hay, and these are growing boys. They're growing boys that need food. So thank you for joining me. I'll be back next week Monday for more Morning Mojo Decaf. Thank you for hanging out with me here today. Lenny Kravitz up next.

stairwell in a second for a glass of gin. Nobody else will be there.

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0: I actually drive better when I'm high. 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
1: 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So if you're high, just don't drive. 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

That was Once for Everyone, and you're listening to FM 89. I'm Alyssa, and I'll be here for, I believe, a while before the game. So definitely look forward to that. I actually don't know when the game starts. But yeah, I'll be here for a while. So if you have any requests or songs you want to listen to, in the meanwhile, please let me know at 630-637-8989. And yeah, I'll be checking them out. But let me tell you, I have been watching a lot of movies. I kind of want to watch as many movies as I can this month, kind of just as a challenge for myself, especially that I don't have much to do really, and I have so much free time. And I just rewatched The Devil Wears Prada, the first one, because I haven't watched the second one actually. And I kind of forget how crazy things have changed in a matter of like just a couple years. Like it hasn't been that long since the movie came out. And I don't know, I'm a big fan of fashion, so that movie, I always love it because of that. And it is just pretty crazy to see how things have changed so much, especially with influencers and the internet now. I feel like so much of fashion now is revolving the internet and not so much magazines, which is a shame because I do love a good magazine, and it is everything digital now. So kind of disheartening, but I'm really looking forward to The Devil Wears Prada too. I will say though, I'm a bit scared because I honestly don't know what to expect. Plus, I don't know, I feel like it's one of those movies that it can very easily be messed up. So hopefully it isn't. I have hope that it won't, but who knows? I won't be able to say until I watch that movie. So I'm definitely going to watch it with my mom, I believe, since her and I, we love that movie so much. So it only seems right. Anyways, if you have anything to text, again, do it at 630-637-8989. Next up is Jesus.

That was Melatonin, and you're listening to FM 89, the classics to the cutting edge. And once again, if you have anything to request, feel free to text 630-637-8989. I will be looking through them. But that said, I was earlier talking about movies, The Devil Wears Prada specifically, because I watched the first one and I intend to watch the second one. But I'm also just looking at the lineup of movies that are just coming out, and honestly, I do love to watch the trailers before the movie. I know a lot of people don't. I definitely do think that it goes maybe for a little bit too long, because when I went to watch the Michael Jackson movie, it was supposed to start at 7:40, and my friend and I, we arrived at the movie theater like at 7:30, made the line for popcorn, so we basically sat down at the theater at 7:40, and commercials were just starting, which I think is insane. We thought we were kind of late too, which is funny. But yeah, no, those commercials went on for too long. We ended up getting out like a 10-something. But yeah, I do love watching trailers. I do love that, because otherwise I'm not watching them. I'm sorry. When they come out on YouTube, unless it's something that I'm looking forward to, I'm not looking through them. And I'm just really excited about a lot of movies that are coming out, specifically the Backrooms movie. I'm just so excited about that one. I have been a fan of the Backrooms kind of story that has been... If you don't know, it was kind of something that started on YouTube, and I'm just so excited that it's finally coming up to be a movie, because I think it's perfect, you know? So I'm just really looking forward to that. I think it has a lot of good potential to be really good. So definitely looking forward to that. I also know that there's a lot of other good movies going on right now, like a concert movie of Billie Eilish, which is really interesting because it's directed by James Cameron. So I honestly would be down to watch it just because I want to know what he did different from other concert movies. But I don't know. I feel like concert movies are not really worth watching unless you really like the artist. So I'll have to think about it. Anyways, next up is No Woman. This is FM 89.

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0: 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What of it?
1: 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So be it. 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

That was Poison Tree, and you're listening to FM 89, Pure Rock Radio. And once again, if you have anything you want to listen to, go ahead and text it at 630-637-8989. And if you missed it, I was earlier talking about how I rewatched an old-ish movie. I wouldn't say it's that old, but, you know, definitely a throwback for me because I haven't watched it in a while. And I can say the same about reading. I've been reading older comics. And I think that's just more because I want to get myself back into the groove of just reading comics. And I feel like it's been such a long time that I must go back to the classics and I have to go back to the basics. Even though I've read some of them, I just need to refresh my mind. And that includes X-Men. I love the X-Men, but I will say it is pretty hard to get into them when it comes to the comics because of how much there is out there. So if you know any, like, where I should start, or reread or whatever it is, please let me know at 630-637-8989. Text anything, really. But yeah, I've been rereading the X-Men because I love the X-Men comics. Honestly, all I read for Marvel is either Spider-Man or X-Men. So I've been rereading X-Men. Mainly, I'm currently reading God Loves, Man Kills. And it's an incredible, like, 80s comic. And I have it on my iPad, so I'm just now, like, reading again because I believe I read it, but I never really finished that run, so now I'm doing that. And I'm sure some parts of it haven't aged that well, trust me, I know, but it's definitely, like, one of those I feel like you need to read that if you want to get into the X-Men comics, because it really cements what the X-Men are all about. And honestly, some parts have aged really well considering the amount of years that it's been. So, yeah, that's kind of my current read. I'm definitely reading a lot of 80s stuff and 90s. But, I don't know, I definitely need to read more new stuff as well. So I'm looking forward to that too. Anyways, next up is Anemia.

0: was Anemia. 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
1: This is a request by Brian from Warrenville. 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

0: Early to bed, early to rise, makes a man healthy, wealthy, and wise.
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2: So you actually think electricity can pass through metal? Ha! Ben Franklin, go fly a kite!
0: Excellent idea. Where are my keys?
3: Besides the bifocals, Ben invented the Franklin stove!
0: Up you go!
3: The odometer!
4: Whoa!
3: Oh, and the lightning rod! 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

That was Half a Spark, and you're listening to FM 89, the Classics to the Cutting Edge. And once again, if you have any requests, feel free to text 630-637-8989. I'm Melissa, and if you missed it, I was earlier talking about X-Men comics because I want to get back into the groove of it, and I grew up just reading anything X-Men, really. I didn't have much structure. I wasn't really following specific storylines or writers. I was just kind of picking up whatever I could. And I still somehow really enjoyed it, even though I definitely was confused at times. And I want to do it this time the right way, so that's why I'm starting kind of all over again, from the basics all the way to now. And talking about X-Men comics, I really do want to see a story that kind of follows the X-Men more, you know, loyally to what they are in the comics. Because if you've seen the movies, it is completely different. And although I love the movies, I would love to see something that is more accurate to what I'm reading, and I'm just really excited to see what Marvel does with the X-Men. And I feel like they have like a really good, I don't know, like a really good beginning. And personally, I just want to see more of the X-Men that haven't gotten that much of attention with the Fox movies. And I am very biased because Nightcrawler is my favorite, and I'm aware that he was in the movies, but I just want to see more of him. And same thing goes for Kitty Pryde. I'm aware that she was a character in the movies. That said, I feel like she didn't get enough attention, and I do love her character. And there's so many other X-Men that are so interesting. Honestly, I'm so excited to see who they cast for the different characters, and especially like Xavier, because those are like characters that you have in the story, right? Xavier, Magneto, they're like the foundation for the X-Men, so you cannot avoid having them in the movie. So it would be really cool to see who they cast. But yeah, I'll talk about it more later. Anyways, next up is Ode to Sleep. This is FM 89.

That was David Bowie, and you're listening to Your Home for Pure Rock. Next up is Linger by the Cranberries. If you have any requests, go ahead and text 630-637-8989.

That was Idiot by Teen Suicide, and you're listening to FM 89, the classics to the cutting edge. And once again, if you have any requests, feel free to text 630-637-8989. I will be looking through those requests. That said, if you missed it, I'm Alyssa, and I was earlier talking about the X-Men, and specifically what Marvel's direction is, because here's the thing, DC seems to have a much direct and clear vision to what their future is going to look like. That includes Supergirl, which I'm really excited about. It's coming out in June, I believe. So maybe I'll watch it for my birthday since, you know, it's my birthday month. But yeah, I'm really excited for Supergirl. I'm really excited for all of the new projects that are coming up and are

being created. That includes Clayface as well, like a horror superhero. Well, I guess not superhero, but more like supervillain movie is so good. Like, I love that. And again, I feel like DC seems to have a really clear vision to what their future is going to look like and their future projects. And I'm not really scared about how good they will be because they've been on a roll. Like, I don't think there has been anything that fans have been upset by from DC. But when it comes to Marvel, they have been on a decline, which is really upsetting because I do love the Marvel movies. And I feel like the older movies make me really nostalgic. So kind of wish we could go back. But oh well, I'm really scared for what Avengers Doomsday is going to look like. I'm really scared about how their future is going to look like because I don't think they even know. So everybody's pretty confused. It's so bad. Not looking forward to that, but at the same time, I am, just out of curiosity. But oh well. Next up is Stuck and Dumb. And if you're listening to FM 89, you should definitely request something at 630-637-8989. I will continue talking about this later, but go enjoy some music.

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That was Toothless Cole, and you're listening to FM 89. Once again, if you have any requests or anything you want to hear, feel free to text 630-637-8989 to Commercial Free Rock. And let me tell you, I was earlier talking about superhero movies, and as I mentioned earlier, I am really excited about Supergirl. It is coming out pretty soon, honestly, and I'm just really excited because I do love Supergirl, and I'll be honest, I haven't read much of her, so I'm kind of inclined to read some of her comics, or at least something beforehand, just to have a little bit of an inkling on how she is. I do know the general story and the general gist of her character because I have a lot of friends that have read the comics and have told me all about it, and I know that she is a much darker version of Superman because her trauma and all of that stuff and her story is definitely different, but I'm really excited about the movie. It looks beautiful. If you've seen the trailers, it just looks great, honestly, like visually stunning. And I love the actress. She's a really good choice. Honestly, I didn't expect her to do something like this, but I love it. And I know they kind of based off the movie from this comic called Women of Tomorrow, I believe it is. Something like that. And actually, I believe the movie was called initially that, but they changed the title. And I'm looking forward to that, honestly. I think I'm going to read that comic if I can get a hold of it, because I do know that since the movie got announced, those comics have been hard to get. But if I can, I will, because it looks like a great story and the art looks really pretty. And I'm sorry, but I do judge a book by its cover. And if the art is good, I will be inclined to read it, especially if it's a comic. I'm sorry. I know I probably shouldn't be saying that, but it's true. And sure, a good story also like makes the story even greater, but the art really like sells it to me sometimes. So yeah, probably will check it out whenever I have time. Anyways, if you have any requests, go ahead and text 630-637-8989, as I mentioned earlier. Next up is Take the Time. 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

0: Mission Control, this is Big Bird. We're fueled up and ready for liftoff.
1: Roger that, Big Bird. All systems go. T-minus 5, 4, 3.
0: Wow, that's one heck of a view. Feels like it's missing something, though. This is ground control to Main. That's better.
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And if you have any requests or anything you want to text, go ahead and do it at 630-637-8989. And again, if you missed it, I was just talking about Marvel and DC. And I'm just really excited about Supergirl. But yeah, when it comes to Marvel, I don't know. I always complain about Marvel and how they have like no direction at the moment. But at the same time, I'm always there when they release something. At least a movie. I haven't been keeping up with the shows as much as I want to, because honestly, I do like Daredevil, but I haven't watched the last season, I think, that came out. So yeah, definitely have to catch up with at least that. I know that they've released other shows, but I kind of just either don't care enough to watch them, or they're released like so quickly that I don't even notice. So yeah, I've been keeping up more with DC at the moment, and I'm also really excited for Clayface because I'm a big fan of horror. I feel like I'm really bad when it comes to body horror though. I feel like that's the one thing I can't handle, so that will probably be really painful to watch. That said, I will be there. And it's kind of like The Substance, honestly. I watched The Substance, I liked it, but also I wouldn't watch it again because it's just so icky for me. Because I can't handle it. I just can't handle body horror. Anything else I can, but that's kind of my limit. Anyways, next up is Supermassive Black Hole by Muse. This is FM 89.

that two is better than one. Except maybe zits. Those are bad. It's lunchtime second helpings on FM 89. You gonna pop that thing?

That was Time Is Running Out. 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This is FM 89. And if you have any requests, go ahead and text 630-637-8989.

Everyone knows that two is better than one. Except maybe zits. Those are bad. It's lunchtime second helpings on FM 89. You gonna pop that thing?

0: 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And again, if you have any requests, feel free to text 630-637-8989, although I know the game is happening soon, so have that in mind. But anyways, just to wrap up what I was talking about, I feel like the movie theater is one of my favorite things to do. I used to go to the movie theater like every weekend with my family, but that was when I was in Mexico, so it's cheaper. And that's maybe like one of the things that I miss like from Mexico is just a movie theater. It's so much better. It has better options for food and snacks. I feel like they're less strict than here. And also it's cheaper. It's just more accessible. So that's one thing I'm missing. But yeah, I don't go to a movie theater that much. And whenever I do, it's normally when it's on Tuesdays, I believe, when it's like half off. So if you want to go to a movie theater, definitely go on a Tuesday or something like that. There's a lot of good movies to watch. I want to watch I forgot what it's called. Hawkum? I don't know what it's called, but it's a horror movie. And a part of me wants to watch it, but also a part of me doesn't. So I might have to convince somebody to watch it with them, because I refuse to watch that alone. And I fear my sister will not be good company for that movie. So I have to convince somebody else. But honestly, I don't know who, because I feel like horror movies are not really popular amongst my friends. And if they are, they definitely already watched it. So I have to have that in mind. But anyways, you're listening to FM 89, and I was Alyssa, so now I'm off and enjoy, what is it, the baseball game? Softball. Okay, yeah. Enjoy the softball game.
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2: Fighting for their season, the North Central softball team has its backs up against the wall once again as they play Millikan University in the CCIW tournament quarterfinal here at Inspiration Field on the campus of Illinois Wesleyan University. Hello and welcome in as WONC Sports presents CCIW Tournament Softball. I'm Sam Fratto, joined alongside Alex Melkars. And Alex, it's do or die for both of these teams as they both lost a game in day one of the tournament.
3: Yeah, the Cardinals coming in as the number 4 seed had to win a play-in game to make the double elimination portion of the tournament, taking on number 5 seeded Carthage College. It was a come-from-behind win for North Central as it trailed 5-1 in the fifth inning, but huge doubles from Haley Morsovillo and Gwen Schaus tied the game and gave them the lead respectively, leading them to an 8-5 win over the Firebirds. With their play-in win, the Cardinals had the tough task then of taking on CCIW regular season champions and hosts of the tournament, Illinois Wesleyan. Ultimately, the Titans proved why they went 15-1 through the CCIW slate with a 9-6 victory over the Cards, but we'll have more on that in a minute, won't we, Sam?
2: Oh, absolutely. It was really an up-and-down day for sure for North Central, but Millikan, they entered the tournament as a 2-seed, and they fell to the 3rd-seed Augustana College after receiving a bye into the double elimination portion of the tournament. The Vikings of Augustana led by as much as 8-0 over the Big Blue, which led to a final score of 9-3, and now the Big Blue are fighting for their lives in the tournament, as are the Cardinals, as we've already mentioned. This was the North Central Senior Day matchup, Alex, on April 25th, and both teams ended up winning a game by a score of 7-5.
3: Yeah, the Cardinals and the Big Blue split on Senior Day. North Central took the opener 7-5. Millikan took the second contest by the same score, as you said. Juliana Maud took home the win in Game 1 on the mound with a complete game effort in which she fanned 8, and offensively Miller homered. Carly Kreeth logged a pair of RBI in the win. In Game 2, the Big Blue used a 4-run 7th to steal a win from the Cardinals, who led 5-3 entering the frame. Abby Willis roped a 2 RBI triple to right center. Summer Wynn brought home a run on a sacrifice fly, and Haley Willen added on an insurance tally with an RBI single. It's a series that many in the Cardinal dugout feel that they could have and should have swept, Sam.
2: Yes, absolutely. It felt like the later stages of that game, maybe the zone got a bit smaller. Something we saw yesterday, arguably, in that Illinois-Wesleyan game, but...
3: No comment at this time.
2: No comment at this time, and it's not even worth arguing now because it's do or die, as we said. And we alluded to the craziness of yesterday's game for North Central against IWU, and let's talk about that for a moment. It was a 9-6 win for the Titans, thanks in large part due to a 6-run frame for them in the fifth inning. However, the Cardinals were mounting a comeback in that seventh inning. They were down to their final 3 outs, and... they were starting to chip away at that lead. It was the game-tying run at the plate in Emma Herder. Nobody out and runners on second and third. It was a ground ball hit by Herder, which led to a rundown for Haley Morsovillo, who decided to take off for home late. Herder got thrown out on a 6-3 putout, and then some craziness ensued on the infield. Morsovillo darted home. The throw did beat her there, but up here, Alex, we thought that there was a chance Haley snuck her foot into the top of home plate, that top corner, before the catcher recovered the ball and applied the tag. Ultimately, she was called out on the field. Haley verbally disagreed with the call and was subsequently ejected by the home plate umpire. We, again, thought it was a very, very quick ejection.
3: It was a quick hook. It was a quick hook for sure. There was definitely an opportunity to de-escalate the situation, but again... there is an opportunity there, and it was a defensible ejection by rule, but that doesn't necessarily mean it's a good ejection, Sam.
2: And North Central, they ended up appealing the ejection, and according to Coach Venus Taylor, and it is confirmed, The ejection was overturned, which means the senior will not miss this win or go home game for North Central. I mean, we talked about it all throughout the broadcast. She came up with big hit after big hit.
3: Yes.
2: In both of those games for North Central, she had five total RBIs on the day. I mean, what does she mean to this lineup, Alex?
3: Well, just a point of order. The ejection's upheld. It's the suspension that's overturned, right? Every ejection comes with a one-game suspension. And Coach Taylor, doing her due diligence, made sure to get in contact with the conference office immediately after the game yesterday and was able to talk them through the situation. They talked to Marcevillo. They talked to the officials. And the suspension that would have came with the ejection was overturned. And so we'll get to see Haley play today. And that's huge for this ball club because Haley leads the team in batting average, on-base percentage, RBI, total bases, walks, so on and so on and so on and so on. She's the heart and soul of this offense, which has gone undergone just one heck of a resurgence as of late. After struggling in the early going of the season, they've bounced back down the stretch. They've been a huge reason as to why the Cardinals have won 14 of their last 17 ball games, and yes, in part to its fantastic pitching staff, but also in large part to this offensive explosion led by Marcevillo. Having her in the lineup in this winner go home contest is critical not only for our chances to win the ball game right on the field, but also in the dugout, because that suspension, had it been upheld, she's not allowed to be in the dugout at all. So you lose that senior leadership of someone who's been in the lineup for every single contest during the year. So having just her presence in the dugout gives the Cardinals a huge edge over the Big Blue.
2: Absolutely, and you just have to feel quite happy for her to be able to play in this game. Obviously, it's one thing talking about the value she provides on the field. You talked about the senior leadership, but just as an individual, the fact that she's able to play in this game, nobody as a ball player wants to have their final career game end in not only an ejection, but also a suspension. So the fact that she's able to personally play in this game, we are super happy to hear that. We are just moments away from first pitch here at Inspiration Field on the campus of Illinois Wesleyan University. So let's go over the lineups for today's ball game. First, for the visiting Big Blue. Leading off, we've got playing third base, Abby Willis. In the two hole, it's the backstop and one of the members of first-team All-CCIW, Anne Marie Meek. In the three-hole, we've got another first-team All-CCIW member for the Big Blue, that being right fielder Summer Wynn. Batting cleanup at first base, it's Haley Willen. In the five-hole, it's the center fielder Abby Matthews. In the six-hole, the designated player Kaylin Coates. As we're getting underway here, so rounding out the rest of the lineup really quick, Brianna Denault in the 7-hole, Ava Zukowski in the 8-hole, and in the 9-hole, it's going to be Emily Coble. The starting pitcher will be one of the best in the CCIW, and Alyssa Drale. Juliana Maud, rather, is the starting pitcher for the Cardinals, going over the quick defensive alignment. Left to right, it's Herter, Schaus, Vlack, Bomar in the infield, and Lindbergh, Nienhaus, and Miller in the outfield with Kreef behind home plate. So pretty much the same old for North Central, as the leadoff batter Willis looks at a first pitch ball, and then Maud fires in another one called ball two.
3: Julianne Maud on the year, 2.74 ERA. That was lifted quite a bit from where it was at the start of the day yesterday. A couple of rough outings for her, as both as the starter in Game 2 and in relief in Game 1.
2: She came in for a one-inning relief for the Cardinals in that Carthage game where North Central, it was tied 1-1. She came in the fifth inning and led up a four spot, putting the Cardinals down 5-1. Willis looking at a 3-1 hitter's count now. I have to assume this is the same umpire crew from yesterday.
3: So it's not going to always be the same guys, but in a tournament setting like this, you're going to have a crew of about six officials that rotate throughout each ball game, throughout each game.
2: It'll be a five-pitch walk to the leadoff batter, Abby Willis. The Big Blue, they had five all CCIW team members, three on the first team, two on the second team. I'm going to list them off right now here in a second. Anne-Marie Meek, who's at the plate now, was a member of the first team as a catcher. Charlie Condell, who, if I'm not mistaken here, is not in the starting lineup unless there was
3: not
2: a misinput. We did see that yesterday as Marie Meek looks at a first pitch strike. Charlie Condell, an outfielder, not in the lineup, at least according to what we have in front of us. As is Summer Wynn, the right fielder. She'll be coming up very shortly. Marie Meek fouls off the 0-1 pitch. Summer Wynn in the on-deck circle, batting in the three-hole. And then Abby Willis, the third baseman who drew a leadoff walk, is a second-team member. Joining her will be the starting pitcher who we'll talk about when she takes the circle in, Alyssa Drale. Marie Meek looks at the 0-2, misses outside.
3: And it did miss, but I want to go back to that 3-1 pitch to Willis. That looked like it had a decent part of that inside corner.
2: We've certainly made comments and alluded to perhaps an inconsistent strike zone for both sides as the 1-2 comes home. Foul tipped, but Kreith cannot hold on to the ball, so it's going to be another pitch for Maud. Looked like a very much an excuse-me swing. Yeah. I wasn't sure if she did indeed make contact, but home plate umpire says so, and the 1-2 comes in and hits Marie Meek, putting runners on first and second. And
3: another
2: Milliken.
3: Uncharacteristic start for Maud.
2: Yeah,
3: Milliken. Another really uncharacteristic start.
2: In business early, you have to imagine if things get out of hand with it being a win-or-go-home situation, Sam Schilf will be waiting on the wings.
3: Yep.
2: I spoke with Coach Venus Taylor before the game, just asking her what were we thinking about the pitching as Summer Wind steps in, and the first pitch misses low for a ball. And she said, whoever looks better throwing in warm-ups will be the pitcher to go. It was raining quite a bit as the 1-0 misses high now. Two balls, no strikes. It was raining quite a bit in warm-ups.
3: Yeah.
2: For both sides. So definitely a sudden change in weather. It's very much cloudy. We'll wait on your official weather report, Alex,
3: when
2: we get to it. Not too much wind. Definitely nothing compared to yesterday. The 2-0 misses outside. Three balls, no strikes. Maud one pitch away from loading the bases.
3: Yeah, not what you're looking for there. Like to see Maud be a little more consistent in the strike zone here, especially early in these at-bats, falling behind in two out of the three at-bats so far.
2: Maud is able to locate a strike to make it a 3-1 count, and that was something that we saw really the big difference between the Carthage game and the Illinois Wesleyan game as the 3-1 comes home. Wynn turns on that one very early and rips it foul down the third base line. Was in that Carthage game, even though a lot of runs were scored, North Central was getting ahead of the Carthage batters.
3: Yep.
2: They were attacking the zone, getting that first pitch strike. You're not seeing this here.
3: No, and what that does is it plays into the hands of the batter, right? Now you're forced to throw them something hard and over a decent portion of the plate. You can't pick your spots, and uh-oh.
2: And this payoff pitch is sent down the left field line, hooking, and just foul by mere feet. I mean, that one was a no-doubter had it stayed fair. It had more than enough distance. That was probably deeper than Bailey Miller's three-run shot that we saw at a dead center yesterday. Win a power hitter for the Big Blue. 8 home runs on the season. The payoff pitch lined right to Schaus. She catches it, throwing it to second, and it gets away from Vlack. The runner going to try to advance to third, and she is going to. Willis goes from nearly being doubled up to advancing to third on a throwing error by Gwen Schaus at short. And another situation of, Alex, we talked about how great the middle of the infield was for North Central yesterday. Defensively, when the rest of the defense was letting the Cardinals down, it was Vlack and Schaus up the middle that was making sure that wasn't the case. And now you've got a runner 60 feet from scoring.
3: Yeah, that's just an example of going too fast, right? You know you're going to get the double play. A simple shovel flip gets it there in time. Schaus decides to wind up and throw it. She turfs the ball, and that's going to be a really hard reaction to be made there by Vlack. That's an impossible pick you're asking her to make over there.
2: Runners on the corners. One down. The first pitch to first baseman Haley Willen is a called strike. Cardinals, we saw this in game one for them of the tournament. Rocking the white jerseys with the red lettering, and I believe those are baby blue pinstripes on the jerseys. The 0-1 swung on and missed. A nice off-speed to change the pace a little bit. Wallon down in the count, no balls, two strikes. And Alex, I don't need to tell you, a strikeout here would be absolutely huge, keeping the runners where they are and getting that second out of the inning without a ball in play. Maud awaiting the call from the dugout for the pitch. She fires the 0-2. In the dirt, one ball, two strikes. Or in the turf, rather. This is a turf field after all, at least the infield and maybe 2 feet of the outfield. Then it goes to grass. I actually like the setup quite a bit. I'm not sure how the players feel about it. The 1-2 dribbled up the first base line. It's going to go fair, and Bomar, instead of stepping on first, decides to throw home the runner in Willis, charged maybe a third of the way down the line away from third base, but then she scampers back, and it's a bases loaded situation. That is 100% a fielder's choice. Even if that's, for whatever reason, not scored as a fielder's choice, I will keep it as a fielder's choice in my book. That was Bomar's choice to not step on first.
3: So that's a situation. All Bomar has to do is just watch the runner back, right? You don't have to sprint back to first base. You were going to get there and beat the runner, the batter runner, that is, by quite a bit. Or even if you just wanted to, you keep the play in front of you, you apply a tag to the batter runner coming down the first baseline, and your vision is still looking at home plate. So if that runner does break, you're able to make a throw.
2: And I wonder how much of that, as center fielder Abby Matthews swings and misses and is now down in the count, no balls, two strikes, I wonder how much of that is due to, and we talked about it yesterday with Bomar, her defense over there, she was letting a lot of free bases go, extra 60 feet for the Titans, as Matthews swings and misses, and there's now two down in the inning, the first punch out of the day for Juliana Maud. And I wonder how much of that is in her head now, knowing that, you know, her defense over there, she let up an extra couple of runs, let advance 60 feet for the Titans, and that was why maybe she threw home immediately. The batter now stepping in, it's the designated player for the Big Blue, Kaylin Coates, as she looks at a first pitch strike. Coates, a 284 hitter, a lower batting average, but her OPS is very high. She gets on base 42% of the time, a 419 batting average. The 0-1 catches the outside corner, no balls, two strikes. And this is more what we expect from Juliana Maud. Pepper in that outside corner, getting ahead in the count. This is three consecutive batters. She's gone ahead 0-2 in the count now, and now she's one pitch away. The pitch comes home. This one's going to be dribbled up the third base line, rolling just foul, and Emma Herter getting over there to touch it to ensure that it stays foul. That is what Illinois Wesleyan did to us yesterday. The only difference was theirs stayed fair.
3: Sure did. Today in Bloomington, by the way, Sam, 63 degrees, feels like 58, wind blowing at 12 miles an hour, gusts up to 17, 241 degrees out of the west-southwest. Air today, little heavier, humidity in the 60s.
2: Could mean balls stay in the park. The 0-2 swung on and missed. Back-to-back strikeouts for Juliana Maud. And the Big Blue leave the bases loaded. We're going to tell you the Cardinals' starting lineup when we come back from this break here on WONC Naperville, Chicago.
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2: Welcome back to Inspiration Field, home of the Illinois Wesleyan Titans. It's the bottom of the first inning. The Cardinals, I don't think we mentioned it. We weren't sure really either on the way down if they would be the home team or the away team. We're really not sure why they're still the home team, to be honest. They're the lower seed, so we're not sure, but the Cardinals are the home team.
3: I believe it goes by each tournament's different, right? Each conference is different, so some tournaments will do it based on how many times you've been the home team, right? First tiebreaker is first round's determined by seeding. Then after that, it's how many times you've been the home team. If you have been the home team less times, then you're the home team. Both of these teams have been the home team once, but North Central's played an extra game. Milliken comes in with an 0-1 record. North Central, a 1-1 record. Yeah. I think it's a winning percentage situation.
2: That would make sense to me. But either way, let's go over the starting lineup for the Cardinals really quick. Leading off, it's Gwen Schaus in the two-hole, Gracie Vlack. Haley Morsavillo, the suspension overturned. She's able to make it today in today's starting lineup. In the three spot, the cleanup hitter, Lauren Bomar. Emma Herter in the five hole. In the six hole, it's the catcher, Carly Kreith. 7-8-9, it's the outfield, Sydney Nienhaus, Kayla Lindberg, and Bailey Miller. Alyssa Drale is the pitcher for the Big Blue in the circle as Schaus looks at an 0-0, a first pitch strike.
3: Drale on the year, 3.49 ERA.
2: And it's a comebacker to Drale, deflected over to the second baseman, but the throw by Zukowski not in time, undoubtedly going to be an infield single for the speedy Schaus.
3: Yeah, Andrale on the year, 1.39 whip, a 13-8 record, and this her 21st start, her 29th appearance. She's gone complete game 16 times, Sam. Three shutouts, two saves in relief as well, 136 innings pitched, giving up 158 hits over that time, 82 runs, only 68 earned, 32 walks, 78 strikeouts, with opponents hitting 283 against her. She's only plunked eight hitters as well.
2: Gracie Vlack grounds one. It's a bouncer over to the shortstop, Coble. It gets over her glove, advancing Schaus to second, and Vlack is going to be safe at first base. Don't know how that one's going to be scored. I think it took a tough hop. I'm going to call that one a single. And here we go. Haley Morsavillo, five RBI yesterday, and she's got a runner in scoring position. She's been hot at the plate in this CCIW tournament. They're calling that one an E6. A grounder right side off of the glove of a diving Zukowski, and everybody's going station to station. I'm calling that one a single for sure. Bases loaded, nobody out.
3: Error's the right call on that ground ball to the shortstop. But Haley Morsavillo not trying to do too much, right? Gets a pitch on the outside corner, goes with it the other way, puts it through the four hole. Fantastic piece of hitting from the best bat on this team, and now we're going to have Morsavillo lifted for a pinch runner.
2: Yeah, but bases loaded, nobody out. Obviously, in softball, you get to remove the player, or you get to put them in twice. You get to remove them twice, but they can't re-enter a third time. So this will be one of the times we're going to see Morsavillo pulled for a pinch runner, and it makes sense here with nobody out. You're looking for a big inning here, and unfortunately, the play that led to the Morsavillo ejection, I don't want to say it was caused by her, but had she gone home on contact,
3: yep,
2: there's no bang-bang play there at home.
3: Yep.
2: And instead, she clearly would have been safe. There would have been one out. The tying run would have been coming to the plate. Everything is just completely different after that play.
3: Yeah, it was a base-running blunder, but at the end of the day, it could have all been avoided had she gone on contact, because there was going to be no throw to the plate there on that play. They would have traded the run for the out.
2: And Bomar takes a first pitch, sends it into right field. It's going to get down for a base hit. Everybody advances 60 feet. It's an RBI single for Lauren Bomar, giving the Cardinals a 1-0 lead. And for the information, the pinch runner for Haley Morsavillo, now standing on second base, it's going to be number four, Tatum Yokley, a sophomore. Yokley from Bloomington, so a bit of a homecoming for her.
3: Yeah, Yokley appeared in the game a few times yesterday as a pinch runner, did her job well, and right there from Bomar, just got fisted a little bit, but did a good job to stay through the softball and guided that thing in the right field.
2: And Emma Herter sends a charge into this one, right center field, Kurt Karam's off the wall, two runners are going to score, it's a two RBI double for Emma Herter, and early on, the Cardinals taking charge, it's 3-0 North Central, they don't want to go home.
3: Yeah, there's a little bit of and I'm going to say it, a little bit of pissed off in this ball club right
2: now.
3: They're angry. They're angry right now. That's legal. That's legal. But, yes, they're a little angry right now after the way things went yesterday, and they're playing with a little bit of attitude behind them. And, you know, all credit in the world to Venus Taylor for refocusing this team after last night, because this very easily could have been a situation where the team kind of went their separate ways, got into their little cliques or whatever, and kind of turned against one another when the going got tough. But this team came together really well and is fighting through this adversity of yesterday's loss. And when offensively here, they came ready to play. There was a game plan in place, and just like that, we got a new arm on the mound.
2: Yeah, I guess so. I guess the offensive game plan was see ball, hit ball.
3: Yeah, a lot
2: We've
3: of first pitch.
2: Five straight base hits by the Cardinals. Emma
3: on
2: Herter.
3: Six pitches, by the way. There
2: yes.
3: have been six pitches.
2: Alyssa Drale, the all-CCIW second team member, she exits the ball game very early on. We've got a new pitcher in the ball game, that being number nine, Abby Wilkin, a junior from Eureka. M.O., that's Missouri, is that correct?
3: Yeah, Missouri would be, but come on now.
2: Montana exists.
3: M.T.
2: That is M.T., you're right. I'm used to seeing it AP style. I get. Oh, that is
3: that
2: AP
3: is
2: style.
3: Is AP
2: oh,
3: style. Yeah.
2: How often are we writing about Missouri, Alex?
3: Washington University.
2: Yeah, that's football. That's the only sport.
3: They play us in everything. You played them in soccer this year.
2: Not men's. That was
3: all
2: women's.
3: Right, all right,
2: that was
3: all
2: women's.
3: Right, all right. All right.
2: But regardless, new pitcher in the circle for the Big Blue. So just like that, the all CCIW second team member gets chased out of the game. And I want to talk about what you said there, Alex. The adversity of this team. This is a very strong, bonded team. A lot of seniors, a lot of senior leadership, Alex. Eight seniors on this team. It was a very long senior day ceremony, might I add.
3: It was.
2: But here they go. It'll be Carly Kreith. Still nobody out in the inning. Ducks on the pond. I'm going to pull up the stats.
3: Abby Wilkin, a 3.92 ERA, 9-1 record. This is her 17th appearance. Six complete games on the year. 64 and a third innings pitched.
2: And the first pitch to Kreith almost comes up and hits her.
3: Opponents hitting 282 against her on the year as well, giving up 36 earned runs, 32 walks. The whip at 1.65.
2: Wilkin sets the pitch. Grounded to the left side. It'll be fielded on a hop by Willis. The throw over in time. And that will be the first out of the inning. Runners are going to stay where they are at. Bomar on third and Herter on second.
3: But still, I like the approach. The wet, the turf is wet out there, right?
2: Yeah.
3: The grass is wet out there. Let's put balls hard in play on a line and on the ground. Make them pick it up and deal with these sloppy conditions out there.
2: Sydney Nienhaus now up. First pitch to her. High for ball one. Nienhaus, a part of the bottom third of this lineup for the Cardinals, but really it seemed like yesterday the 7-8-9 certainly had some great at-bats and plate appearances that helped the Cardinals' offense out. Sydney Nienhaus trying to throw down a bunt. Not sure if she made contact with it and fouled it off of herself or just missed.
3: I think she just waved through it there.
2: Either way, it's a strike, 1-1 the count. She had two hits against Illinois Wesleyan and one hit against Carthage. She scored a run in both of those games. The 1-1 dribbled up the third baseline, hooks just to the left of the bag. 1-2 the count. With one down here, I think if you're North Century, obviously you're happy with the three. And this is, of course, the bottom third of the lineup, as we've said. But I think you want to at least get one more here with both runners in scoring position.
3: Yeah, absolutely. And to your point about the at-bats yesterday from the bottom of this order, 7 and 8 in the order, Nienhaus, and Lindbergh aren't necessarily power hitters, but they found their way on base. And Bailey Miller cashed them in with a 3-run homer yesterday.
2: The 1-2, it's a breaking ball fouled off by Nienhaus to the Milliken dugout at first base. Nice job to just stay alive. And this was also something we saw, too, longer at-bats. It felt like 1-6, really quick at-bats. They were attacking
3: and
2: early and often.
3: That's still the case today.
2: And it's still the case today, but 7-8-9, they were making the pitchers work. The 1-2 comes home, grounded right side over to second base.
3: Very good.
2: Zukowski is going to retire Nienhaus, but she did her job. Coming home is Bomar.
3: Yep.
2: It's 4-0 Cards.
3: Absolutely. A ball to the right side was going to bring home that run no matter what. Big fan of the approach there, especially with two outs from Lindhaus, or from Nienhaus, excuse me. I'm combining my players. Nienhaus doing a great job just poking it the other way, knowing that a ball in play is going to score a run, and she took full advantage of it. And we're going to see a pinch hitter for Kayla Lindbergh before she even gets in the box.
2: It'll be another Kayla Crabtree.
3: Yep.
2: She was a utility player for the Cards, named to the All-CCIW second team, Alex. Hits from the right-handed side, a senior. Plays catcher, plays third. Those are typically the two spots you'll find her on the field if she does play defense. Heard her on third. She advanced on the ground ball, and Crabtree, first pitch hunting, rips one. Unfortunately, it goes to the batting cages of Inspiration Field. That's a nice little facility they got
3: there. Oh, yeah. I tell you what. As much as I dislike Illinois Wesleyan, purely because I'm a North Central guy, they've got some nice facilities.
2: The 0-1, it's an off-speed, misses just low, 1-1.
3: Jinx, by the way, you owe me at least one Coca-Cola.
2: Okay, we'll make that work when we go get some food. How's that?
3: All right, as long as station manager Zach DeWitz is paying.
2: The 1-1, outside, 2-1 the count. We were sitting in the Shirk Center in between games yesterday. Beautiful facility.
3: Oh,
2: so much
3: man.
2: History in there as well. Jack Sikkema, professional basketball Hall of Famer, went to Illinois Wesleyan. Played for the Indiana Pacers, I believe. The 2-1 popped up on the infield left side. Going to try to make a play on it is Abby Willis, but it's going to fall into the Cardinals' dugout. Now, I wonder if she had gone around the fence and made the catch. Is that legal? Is that an out?
3: No, so...
2: That's ground rules then.
3: Yeah,
2: so it ends at that fence.
3: It goes pole to pole there, right? So it would be a straight line between the barrier of pole to pole.
2: It would
3: be
2: I
3: a bit of a diagonal at this ball field.
2: Yeah.
3: But yes, you cannot penetrate the dugout to make a play. Had she gone up and over the fence and
2: pulled
3: it back.
2: That would have been impressive. That's a tall fence.
3: That would have been a legal catch.
2: The 2-2. dribbled in front of home plate. It's going to go foul. That was pretty much a swinging bunt attempt there.
3: Yeah. Not a good one either.
2: No. Crabtree, though, she stays alive for another pitch. And even though she came in as a pinch hitter, tried to combine runner and hitter.
3: Yeah.
2: Pinch hitter, she's in the eight hole, making the pitcher work. Wilkin fires. Misses high. It's a full count.
3: Great at-bat here from Crabtree. Would love to see her finish it off with a knock.
2: And just saying here, we've got Bailey Miller awaiting on deck. She took CCIW Pitcher of the Year deep.
3: Sure
2: dead
3: did.
2: Dead center for a three-run blast. The payoff pitch. A fastball tried to speed Crabtree up. She fights it off to stay alive.
3: Not trying to do too much up there. Early on in the count, she was trying to drive a ball to the gap. Now she's just trying to get something to serve out into the outfield. You can tell the approach has changed from early in the count to late in the count, and I appreciate that from my hitters.
2: It's a full count. The payoff pitch misses outside. Lost track of how many pitches it was, but it was a nice plate appearance by Crabtree to draw the walk. Now we've got Bailey Miller, and we're going to have Coach Taylor speak with the umpire. I have to assume we're going to have, Kayla Lindberg's going to re-enter the ballgame as the, I guess, not pinch runner.
3: It's a re-entry,
2: yeah. That makes sense there. You get a great bat up there to work an at-bat, draw the walk, and then you get the speedster back in there in Kayla Lindberg. And Bailey Miller yesterday, I mean, we've sung her praises, and rightfully so. And your nine-hitter can do what she did yesterday. 2-for-3 yesterday. She had the three-run blast. She was 0-for-1 against Carthage, but again, she drew two walks and scored both of those times. Two very big runs for North Central as she offers at the first pitch she sees and fouls it off.
3: Crabtree's at-bat, by the way, eight pitches. Eight-pitch at-bat from
2: eight.
3: Kayla
2: there
3: Crabtree off the
2: go.
3: Bench working the walk. Very impressive.
2: And one of the one of the hardest things to do in baseball and softball, coming as a pinch hitter off the bench, you're cold, you haven't seen live pitches, really, at least in the batter's box.
3: At least for Crabtree, it was the first inning and not the fifth, right?
2: Yeah.
3: She had BP not that long ago.
2: The 0-1 misses just outside. That one I thought actually caught the corner. Maybe it was a bit low. That's what I'm thinking. Yeah, just a bit low. We have a great view of the plate, so we can see if they catch the corner. We can't really tell height of the pitch necessarily, unless it's drastic. The 1-1, Miller wants to go deep again. She fouls it off, hooking left. That one went really far. Oh, my goodness. Do you see it bouncing in the parking lot adjacent?
3: It did hit the roof of the batting cages, so
2: it
3: got a little bit of help there.
2: It had a boost.
3: It had a little bit of help there.
2: That one went far, though.
3: One and two. Yeah. Not looking to hit a home run on this pitch now.
2: Outside, 2 balls, 2 strikes. A very nice take by Miller.
3: Not by much either.
2: Miller this season after her performance yesterday. A .281 hitter, .756 OPS. 6 walks now on the season. 2 balls, 2 strikes. 2 runners on base. Popped up right side. Going to try to make a play on it is Willen. It did bounce in front of the big blue dugout, so it did stay in play, but there was not really a play for Willen.
3: That sentence is so funny to me because you say it, and to me that means the dugout is big and blue, but in fact it's a descriptor of who's in the dugout, the big blue,
2: the
3: team.
2: Big blue. It's a big green dugout.
3: It is a big green dugout.
2: What shade
3: full
2: of
3: the
2: green
3: big blue
2: would you say that is? Is that Kelly green?
3: Don't get me started.
2: The 2-2 ripped down the right field line, and it's going to get past
3: oh my God.
2: It's going to get past Wynn. Over to the wall, 2 runners coming home. It's going to be an RBI triple for Bailey Miller. The throw home gets away from the catcher, but backing up is Wilkin. So Miller's just going to have to settle for the 2 RBI triple. Look at Bailey Miller, a 3-run home run, and now a 2 RBI triple. Talk about some unexpected power out of your 9-hole hitter.
3: Yeah, and look, you were going to take, in picks to click today, you were going to take Haley Morsevillo, the low-hanging fruit.
2: Yes.
3: I was going to double down, triple down, in fact, on Bailey Miller. I'm just saying.
2: Do you have that written somewhere? Do you have written evidence?
3: I am the proponent of the Bailey Miller fan club. I am the president of the fan club.
2: Bailey Miller FC.
3: That's right. That's me. If Bailey Miller has no fans, then I am dead.
2: Cardinals have batted around here in the bottom of the first inning. It is 6-0 North Central. And the Big Blue looks shell-shocked.
3: Yeah, I mean, and this happened to them last night, too. The 2 seed got slapped around a little bit by Augie, and now it's happening again to a lower seed. In fact, another team that had to play into the tournament.
2: Gwen Schaus, who singled and came around to score, due up. She's down in the count 0-1. And that's a good point as the 0-1 comes home, and it's low, 1-1 the count. Augustana was on game 2 of that day.
3: Yep.
2: They had to beat North Park. Now, granted, it really wasn't a close game. Augustana's offense powered them through, blowing out North Park, setting up that game against the Big Blue. But the Big Blue, they were well-rested and ready to go, and they trailed by as much as 8-0. They ended up losing the game 9-3.
3: Yep.
2: 2-1 the count now for Gwen Schaus.
3: And again, I just think this speaks volumes to the kind of culture that Coach Taylor has created here.
2: And Schaus puts a charge into that one. Right center field, back to the wall. It is gone. Gwen Schaus going deep for her first career home run. A no-doubter off the bat, and the Cardinals have extended the lead 8-0.
3: You having fun, Sam?
2: I'm having fun. Are you?
3: I'm having a lot of fun.
2: I think the Cardinals are having fun down there, and they all exit the dugout.
3: Don't get me started. Don't get me started.
2: To celebrate. There was a... We're getting another pitching change. I think it's Drolley returning.
3: I don't think it is.
2: What's the number there?
3: I believe we're looking at Shayna Woolwine, a 5.68 ERA, a 1.87 whip. 2-5 on the year in this, her 12th appearance. Three complete games for her, though, on the year. She's thrown 40 2/3, giving up 67 hits, 34 runs, 33 of which have been earned, walking 9, striking out 6. Opponents hitting .366 against her, an opportunity for the Cardinals to expand upon this 8-0 advantage.
2: And really, they're just looking for outs now. This game, you don't, obviously it ain't over till it's over, but this Milliken pitching staff is desperately looking for that third out of the inning. My goodness, and what I was alluding to with the Cardinals coming out of the dugout to celebrate that home run, there was a warning issued to the Cardinals dugout after Bailey Miller's 3-run home run, which cut the lead to just 3 for the Titans when they came out to celebrate, because apparently they entered the field of play. That was not the case this time around.
3: Yeah, and I don't know how much softball you've watched, Sam. When someone hits a home run, people tend to leave the dugout in the sport of softball. Watch the College World Series, watch anything. It happens. They leave the dugout.
2: We agree for the most part it was an ump show yesterday, putting it lightly. So pitcher number 3 for the Big Blue, and we're just in the bottom of the first inning still. And if you're Juliana Maud, when you come back out to that circle, your objective is clear. Pound the zone with strikes.
3: Yeah.
2: No free passes. She better not walk anybody. Gracie Vlack stepping in, takes a first pitch strike to Woolwine. The junior from Naperville. She went to Naperville North.
3: Traitor. Joking, of course.
2: The 0-1, grounded left side, fielded on a backhand by Coble. The throw in time to retire Vlack with a 6-3 put out. A mammoth bottom of the first inning by the Cardinals. 8-0 your score after 1 here at Inspiration Field and on WONC Sports.
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2: It's still early here at Inspiration Field, but the Cardinals, well, they're ready for anything. 8-0 your score. 8 runs on 6 hits. I had, by my count, we had the home run from Schaus. We had an RBI triple from Bailey Miller. A lot of extra base hits. Emma Herter, she had a RBI double.
3: Yep.
2: Bailey Miller cleared the bases with her triple. And then, of course, Schaus with the home run. 3 extra base hits in the bottom of the first inning. And now Juliana Maud, after a bit of a break, re-enters the circle.

0: home plate where the pitch is missed.
1: And I appreciate that from Kreith, but there's a way to go about it. Standing up and turning to the umpire while you still have the softball is not the way to do it. You want to have that conversation in your crouch because now you're not going to get much.
0: Now it's a 3-0 count to the leadoff batter in Denault. And
1: she's not necessarily saying anything disrespectful to the official, but it's more so the way she does it, right? The body language, turning your head, that kind of stuff. That's the stuff that officials remember. And I'm not saying the official's doing it on purpose or in a vengeful way, but what it can do is harm the relationship between the catcher and the umpire, and that is a very critical relationship in this sport.
0: She's still going at it.
1: Kreith's got to be careful here.
0: And it's not. There's no...
1: No, yeah, they're not shouting at each other, but if you ruin that relationship, it's going to be really hard to work together down the stretch of the ball game here.
0: It's a four-pitch walk for Denault. Ava Zukowski stepping in as the eight hitter now. She sees a first-pitch ball, so that's going to be five straight pitches that are balls for Juliana Maud. And, again, very uncharacteristic of her. She bounced back in that first inning as Zukowski sends this one into left field, foul play. And Lindbergh makes the catch for out number one. But we talked about and raved about Juliana Maud and her strikeout-to-walk ratio yesterday. After yesterday, that's a bit different, but she has 113 strikeouts on the year to 31 walks. And what we saw when she finished that top of the first inning with back-to-back punchouts, that's more reminiscent of who Juliana Maud is, not four-pitch walks.
1: Yeah, but again, the postseason does crazy things to your mind and body. It really does. So I'll be interested to see how long the leash is with an 8-0 lead.
0: Emily Coble checking in now. It's a one ball, one strike count after a check swing that was called no swing.
1: I agree with it. Schilf warming up in the bullpen for North Central.
0: I wouldn't be surprised if we see her in this game at all. The 1-1 misses inside. Two balls, one strike.
1: Again, Kayla Kreith's got to be careful about the way she reacts to these things.
0: That time, though, no real argument from her. And I understand the catcher wanting to understand, how can I catch this better? How can I present this better? Now a 3-1 count. I'm not sure why Maud's just not attacking with fastballs here. Like, I truly do understand that, because sometimes as a catcher, you could catch a strike, but the way you frame it just makes it look like it's a ball, and therefore you get the call of a ball. A grounder through the left side of the infield is going to reach the outfield. A one-out single for the nine-hole hitter, turning the lineup card over to all CCIW second team member Abby Willis. Willis walked last time around, reached third base after a throwing error by Gwen Schaus, who more than made up for it in that first inning.
1: Yeah, and then some.
0: Runners on first and second, one down. One pitch gets you out of it. The first pitch to Willis misses outside, ball one.
1: Split the plate. See how far she can hit it.
0: But you also got, you do have to wonder, obviously it's still early and we're not talking about pulling Maud this early. You probably want Schilf fresh for game two, as long as the Cardinals
1: gotta win this one first.
0: Do win this one, yeah.
1: Gotta win this one first. You can't start thinking about what's after this one. It's the top of the second inning.
0: Two balls, no strikes now.
1: A lot of softball to be played. I've seen some crazy things happen in this sport.
0: Yes. I mean, we saw a four-run comeback for the Cardinals. They scored seven runs in just two innings of play.
1: We scored eight runs in an inning. Who's to say they can't do the same?
0: Absolutely. And if you're the Cardinals, you hope the offense continues doing what they're doing. The 2-1 misses low. Three balls, one strike now. Part of the order coming up, Marie Meek, a first-team member, and win in the hole. Big power bats.
1: Yep.
0: The 3-1 misses. Ball four.
1: That one was low and not particularly close.
0: Bases are loaded for Anne Marie Meek, who overall has 19 extra base hits, and Coach Venus Taylor, she's coming out to the circle.
1: Absolutely.
0: This is the perfect time to use a visit here.
1: Yeah, that's four free passes already from Taylor, or not from Taylor, excuse me, rather from Maud. Three walks and a hit by pitch. You've conceded just one hit so far, and yet there's been a lot of traffic on the base paths throughout these first inning and a third. So go out there, refocus things a bit, and yeah, we're going to trade.

0: trade some outs for runs right here. We're up eight. Let's trade outs for runs. Let's find ways for them to get the ball in play early in the count. Let's get early results. And let's work through this inning.
1: One down. Sacks packed with Big Blue. That doesn't seem like a grammatically proper sentence.
0: Yeah.
1: But that's what they're the Big Blue.
0: It's just a... I don't like the mascot.
1: Their logo is just a big M. It's a big blue M.
0: It's the Michigan M. Let's not beat around the bush. It's the Michigan M.
1: Well, I think it's a bit different. I think it's maybe blockier. No.
0: Now Venus Taylor having a conversation with the home plate umpire. Now she's got to be careful. We know the story of what happened last night. Let's not... And the umpire, having heard enough, walked away from Coach Taylor while she was apparently still in the conversation, and Taylor then gesturing to the press box as if to say, do you see what I'm dealing with here? So this will be a fun couple of innings.
1: Marie Meek takes a first pitch, called strike on the outside corner. That one seemed a bit generous on the outside corner there. Taylor, six seasons with the Cardinals. She's in her 10th season overall as a coach. And Marie Meek sends this one on a line into center field. The cutoff throw misses everybody, and two runners are going to score. Everybody advances 60 feet, and just defensive miscues.
0: Yeah.
1: Sydney Nienhaus don't even know who she was trying to hit on that throw.
0: I think she overthrew Schaus. She was looking to get it into the shortstop there.
1: So Coble scores, Denault scores. Runners on second and third as Willis goes. She would have advanced to second on the single. And then Marie Meek stands on second base after the error by Sydney Nienhaus. Now 8-2, one down in the inning. You've got Summer Wynn in the batter's box. As we mentioned, Summer Wynn, she nearly went deep in the first at-bat.
0: Sure did.
1: Wasn't foul by much over that left field foul pole. A 1-1 count now as a fastball cuts through the heart of the plate. Win against North Central. Had a nice day. She had a pair of 2-for-3 outings. She also did have a home run in the game. It was the first game. That one misses. Two balls, one strike. Win hits it on the line to Schaus.
0: Just tag her. Yep.
1: That's exactly what she did. Schaus doubles up the Big Blue, tagging Marie Meek at second base, who is looking to advance to third. Just like that, an L6 double play gets the Cardinals out of the base, out of the bases situation, the traffic on the base pads. It's 8-2, North Central leads as we go to the bottom of the second here on FM 89.
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1: It's 8-2 Cards as we head to the bottom of the second inning. An 8-run bottom of the first for North Central. Started the game off with a boom. Three extra base hits by the Cardinals. A double by Emma Herter. A bases clearing triple by Bailey Miller. I guess a triple is going to always clear the bases in just the nature of the game. And then a 2-run shot by Gwen Schaus helped the Cardinals get their 8-0 lead. But the Big Blue did respond with a pair of runs of their own in the top of the second inning. It's now Haley Morsavillo leading off for North Central. The first pitch she sees is going to be a ball. Still on the mound, you've got Woolwine. The Big Blue went through three pitchers in that home half of the first.
0: And they've only had three pitchers see the circle all year.
1: So it's probably going to be Woolwine's game unless
0: always go back
1: something
0: to Drawley.
1: Happens. You could go back to her. CCIW second team member. She led the conference in wins. The 1-1 to Morsavillo misses. Two balls, one strike. Marcevillo last time around. She singled, came around to score. She didn't come around to score. It was actually Tatum Yokley. Marcevillo sends this one to right center field. Wynn moving back on it. She makes the catch for out number one.
0: Good piece of hitting. Again, Marcevillo not trying to do too much. She was a little late on that one, though, which caused a bit of a jam shot out there to right field, but it still hit well.
1: I mean, you see how much power she has in her bat, the fact that she's able to get it that far despite being just a touch late on it. I think, actually, if she became more of a pull hitter and she got ahead of some of these pitches, she would have a lot more extra base hits than she normally has.
0: Absolutely.
1: Lauren Bomar now stepping in. Like Marcevillo, she singled and came around to score. It was a cue shot into right field, I believe. Or was hers to left field, in on the hands?
0: That's a great question, Sam.
1: I think it was in on the hands and she pulled it to left field. We saw a lot of base hits in that first inning. 1-1 count to the cleanup hitter.
0: Oh.
1: Breaking ball in the turf. Bounces to home. 2 balls, 1 strike. For the Cardinals, 8 runs, 6 hits, 2 errors. They had a pair of errors in that first inning. Bomar lays off, 3-1 now.
0: Just a comment about the scoring in this one. Marcevillo was credited with a pop-out to right field. They put in P9.
1: That's wrong. That's more of an L9 more F9, than a P9.
0: Yeah.
1: I have it as an F9. Bomar skies this one, foul territory, right side. No play will be had. It's a full count now. I think if you're going to not make that an F9, it's an L9. But that's fully an F9, not a P9.
0: Well, maybe she meant L and hit P. The keys are
1: close. They are right there.
0: They are right close.
1: The F on the opposite side of the keyboard. The payoff pitch. Sent to center field. Routine play for Matthews. 2 up, 2 down for the Cardinals in the bottom of the second inning.
3: Number 17, Emma Herter.
1: Quite the difference. The Cardinals, they opened up with 5 straight hits before recording the first out of the inning.
0: Yep.
1: It's now Emma Herter.
0: Again, you're not going to come out and put an 8 spot up every inning, but...
1: No.
0: We'd like to see some traffic on the base paths.
1: Bouncer to second. Zukowski ranges over. Makes the play. 3 up, 3 down for the Cardinals. They lead 8-2 when we come back for the top of the third inning on FM 89.
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1: It's the top of the third inning. Cardinals lead in the win or go home game, 8-2 over the Milliken Big Blue. If you're just joining us, North Central in the home half of the first, they are the home team in this one, exploded for an 8-run bottom of the first inning. And the Big Blue, they responded with 2 of their own in the top of the second inning. Juliana Maud, still in the circle for the Cardinals, hoping to have an inning more reminiscent of inning number 1 rather than 2, where she gave up the 2 runs.
0: Yeah, but even in the first, she loaded the bases, a pair of walks and a hit by pitch.
1: Yeah, bases ended up loaded in that first inning. The first hitter will be Haley Willen. She takes a pitch on the outside corner for a called strike. A lot of walks given up by Maud so far early on in this one. Already 3. Only 2 strikeouts.
0: Willen hit into that awkward fielder's choice where Bomar decided to come home with it rather than applying the tag. And since the runners weren't forced to advance, everyone was safe.
1: The 1-1 misses. Willen ahead in the count now. 2 balls, 1 strike. Yeah, we talked about it. We wonder for Bomar if that was just like a mental thing, because we saw how often the Titans yesterday in Game 2 took the extra 60 feet because of a lack of awareness by the Cardinals' defense.
0: Yeah, first time, I wouldn't say it was lack of awareness, right? Bomar had to dive to get to first base in order to beat the play. But the second time, a routine play over at first base, and Bomar didn't pop off looking for the secondary play, and Iwu took advantage.
1: The 3-1, a slow roller to third. It's going to be a close play at first. A throw from Herter in time, beating Willen by maybe a half step. Nice play. One down.
0: Willen, not a speedster by any means, a big help, and Herter was able to take her time, not necessarily take her time, but didn't have to rush through it, right? There's a saying, be quick, don't hurry. When you hurry, that's when you make mistakes. That was her being quick, not hurrying.
1: Yeah, anybody else, that's probably an infield single. There's some speed in this Milliken lineup. Abby Willis, perhaps, but not Willen. Now Abby Matthews steps in. First pitch, fouls it off to Tucci Stadium to the right of us. Hits the track.
0: Matthews, one of the two strikeout victims in the first. See if we can get a repeat performance here for Maude.
1: The 0-1. Trying to pull the string.
0: Oh, my God.
1: Called ball. I mean, take it you didn't like that call.
0: You think it
1: caught the top of the zone?
0: I think it had every part of the strike zone.
1: It was definitely over the plate. Kreith, though, didn't argue. I'm not sure if... I think she's been told not to argue. Yeah, Coach Taylor, as the 1-1 is sent to center field and on the hands. One out single for Matthews. I wonder if Coach Taylor has spoken to Kreith in the dugout, pretty much saying, please, don't get ejected, don't argue, because obviously it's been a contentious topic after what happened in that Illinois-Wesleyan game.
0: Absolutely.
1: You're pretty much walking on eggshells as is.
0: Yeah. Yeah, and again, you don't want to dig yourself a deeper hole. That relationship between the catcher and the umpire is a critical one.
1: The batter stepping in now. It's a pinch hitter, or was this just an incorrect input the entire time? Because I see here Bella Palermo, the hitter, number 27. I have listed
0: it's
1: here.
0: A pinch hitter.
1: 17. Okay, so this is a pinch hitter. Bella Palermo. Two balls, no strikes, the count now. I thought that one had the zone. I'm surprised that one wasn't called a strike there. Palermo, not a qualified hitter for the Big Blue. She's a 273 hitter, taking at bat number 23 of the season. Maud fires in a strike. Only one extra base hit. Check that. No extra base hits. One RBI. 2-2 the count now to the pinch hitter in Palermo.
0: Palermo is relieving Coates, who...
1: She did strike out swinging to end the first inning, so I wonder if there was... Maybe that has something to do with it. The 2-2 fought off the pitch, fouled it out of play. Again, over to the right of us. Following this game, it'll be Illinois Wesleyan versus the Augustana Vikings. 15-1 this season, Alex, for the Titans in conference play.
0: I think that's pretty good.
1: The 2-2 swung on and missed, and it looked like Palermo was trying to run to first, but first base is occupied, and that's only out number two, so you can't do that. Two down.
0: Very nice job from Maude there. Pulling the string. Went with the off-speed pitch. We've seen her do it a lot over the last 2 days, but I think that's the first time it's actually worked on that changeup.
1: Brianna Denault now checking in, and what I was getting to over there with the 15-1 conference record, the lone loss for the Titans, the team they'll be facing, Augustana. So that should be a pretty good matchup following this one, as Maude now firing in some strikes, gets ahead of the center fielder, Denault. No balls, one strike.
0: Milliken 12-4 in the conference schedule. Not too bad their own right.
1: No, absolutely not. That's why they were the two seed. That's why they had that first round bye.
0: Good thing they did, because I don't know if they would have made it out of the single elimination with the way they've played over the last 2 days.
1: Yeah, it could have been a one-game ordeal for them. The 0-2, trying to go back to that outside corner, can't quite get the call. The four losses for Milliken in conference. We know North Central delivered one of them. They actually ended up sweeping Augustana in the regular season. So that's an interesting tidbit. The 1-2, whacked out of play.
0: Carr.
1: Oh, that one misses every single car miraculously and rolls into a puddle. That one's actually going to get to the street. I'm covered. I'm
0: Make sure you look both ways before you go get it, Sam. I'll take over from here.
1: Oh, yeah. The 1-2. Not quite. Just misses. Trying to go back door on that one. Alex, you thought that one was strike three?
5: I liked it.
1: I see you looking over at the dugout to see Coach Taylor's reaction.
5: Me and Venus are making some eye contact there. I don't know who she's looking at up here.
1: The 2-2, that one non-competitive. It's full. But as for Milliken, they got swept by Illinois Wesleyan in conference. They lost one to North Central. They actually lost one to North Park, 7-5. So those were the four conference losses for them. Payoff pitch.
0: Uh-oh.
1: Lined over the head of Miller. It's going to hit off the wall and took the perfect bounce to get away from Miller, trying to play it on the hop. Going first to home is Matthews. And that's an RBI double for Denault, making it an 8-3 ball game. I mean, that one was hit so hard. If that pitch is a bit higher and she hits the same exact way, that's gone.
5: Yeah, it was a good piece of hitting right there. Got the barrel to the softball and nice extension to get through it and send it off the wall there. Just an unfortunate bounce, because if that thing bounces off a little softer right to Bailey Miller, we might have a bang-bang play at the plate there.
1: You might have a bang-bang play, or you just keep that runner at third.
5: Absolutely.
1: Knowing there's two outs in the inning, and you don't want to have that third out be at home. Ava Zukowski now. She flew out to left field. It was actually a foul out. I have F7
5: yes.
1: here. It was in foul territory.
5: Got to add an extra F to that.
1: I do. I should. I will. FF7 is now what my scorebook reads.
5: Beautiful.
1: First pitch to Zukowski is a called strike. Runner on second. That being Denault after her RBI double. A fastball misses low. One ball, one strike. Yes. I will say, Coach Taylor is aware of where we're at, Alex, because she asked us, where are you guys at? I said, we're all the way at the tippy top. We're by the cameras.
5: Uh-oh.
1: The 1-1 is a gapper into left center field. That's going to score Denault. Back-to-back RBI doubles. The throw into second base from Nienhaus. Not in time. We've got a bit of a rally going here, folks. It's 8-4. I wonder if that's going to be it for Maude.
5: Yeah, Sam Schelf.
1: I see her headgear off, and Sam Schelf, she's going for a glove. Yeah, we're going to see a pitching change.
5: You have to. You are up by eight. They've cut the lead in half. You have to stop the bleeding.
1: Yeah. Cardinal, call to the pen. We're having a new pitcher enter the game, that being Sam Schelf. We're going to step away for just a few moments while she warms up here on FM 89.
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1: New pitcher in the ballgame for the Cardinals. It's number 6, Sam Schelf, the left-handed pitcher for the Cardinals.
5: Schelf, a 2.28 ERA, 1.38 whip, 11-7 on the year after grabbing a win yesterday. 10 complete games, 2 shutouts, 138 innings pitched on the year with opponents hitting .272 against her, a 1.38 whip to go along with her 97 strikeouts, walking just 43 in those 138 innings, Sam.
1: She pitched in the Milliken game. It was game 2 of
5: yep.
1: that game in particular that she pitched in. She ended up taking the loss, unfortunately, for her in that one, going 6 1/3 innings. 10 hits given up. In terms of runs, 7. 5 of them were earned. That was one of the games where we spoke about the potential that we thought maybe the zone was squeezed just a bit for the Cardinal pitchers.
5: And Venus Taylor currently talking to Brian Moore and the site supervisor, the SID here at Illinois Wesleyan. Which there's
1: looked
5: nothing
1: like
5: they can do about it,
1: it
5: right?
1: It looked like just an emphatic conversation.
5: Yeah, whatever the complaint is, what do you want them to do about it?
1: Well, I think her gripe is Denault had an RBI double, but she looked at what we all thought was strike three that would have ended this inning. And
5: umpires miss pitches.
1: They
0: miss pitches, whether or not that was a strike or not, if we were to look at the video or whatever. But
1: we don't have ABS, unfortunately.
0: Exactly. And they're going to miss pitches. It's part of the game. Emily, I think this is just frustration from yesterday boiling over with the fact that there may be one or two officials from last night's crew on this game.
1: Emily Coble, the 9-hitter, stepping in. She's now down in the count. No balls, two strikes. It's an 8-4 ball game. Cardinals put up 8 runs in the bottom of the first. And Milliken, they said, we're not going down without a fight. 2 in the second, 2 in the third. We're still here in the third, and they're looking for more. A runner in scoring position, that being Ava Zukowski, after her RBI double, which scored Denault.
0: I also think part of the issue that Taylor has with the crew today is the way they've talked to her and to Kayla Kreef in terms of handling those conversations, those difficult conversations about where'd that pitch miss, or coming out to ask for crew discussion on calls, things of that nature.
1: 2 balls, 2 strikes, the count now. Yeah, and
0: that was a big part of the conversation.
1: We did catch
0: yesterday.
1: Wind yesterday. Carly Kreef, the catcher for North Central, very, very upset with how things ended yesterday. It's a full count now to the 9-hitter. If you're Shilf here, you don't want to turn this lineup card over. You don't want to continue giving North Central, or Milliken rather, any more life. She was upset. She said she felt disrespected by the umpires. The payoff pitch misses just a touch outside. Coble working a walk, turning the lineup card over to a string of all CCIW hitters, beginning with Abby Willis. Willis hasn't registered an at-bat today. She's walked both times she's come up. First pitch. Misses.
0: He called that pitch a strike. That was more of a strike than the one he banged in the last at-bat.
1: Yeah. Kreef this time, she did not.
0: Oh,
1: she
0: man.
1: Didn't turn around.
0: I am the biggest pro official guy there is, all right?
1: That one's a called strike. Did you see that one?
0: I did. That had plenty of plate.
1: No, but relative to the previous
0: pitch.
1: It's
0: pretty darn close. I'm the biggest pro umpire guy there is, right? I am one myself. I work high school ball. At some point.
1: 50-50. It's a 2-ball, 1-strike count now. Schilf's going to the same spot 3 times in a row. And it's a 2-1 count to Willis, the leadoff hitter. 2-1 misses. It's the hitter's count, the ultimate hitter's count.
0: Yeah.
1: 3 balls, 1 strike.
0: That one a little low, wasn't received well by Kreef.
1: Schilf trying to work around the traffic on the base paths. Milliken, despite not scoring in the first,
0: there we go.
1: 3-1 is a called strike. They didn't score in the first, but they've had traffic all 3 innings.
0: Yep.
1: It was a walk and a hit by pitch
0: and a fielder's choice
1: that loaded the bases in the first. Fortunately, Maud bunkered down and worked back-to-back strikeouts. The payoff pitch grounded right side past both Bomar and Vlack. Miller comes home, and the runner, Zukowski, going second to home, went just by Kreef. It's 8-5.
0: Oh.
1: Going first to third is Coble.
0: That was a decent throw by Miller, too.
1: There was a play at the plate. Just Zukowski,
0: I think it brought Kreef. Yeah,
1: Kreef
0: had to go up the line to receive it. She didn't think she was going to have a tag play. I think there's a chance if she just even throws the glove out there, maybe she grabs a piece of jersey on the way by. Because Zukowski was still standing and running. She had not hit the deck yet.
1: I don't know if Kreef realized where
0: exactly.
1: Zukowski was
0: I think when the throw brought her up the line, she thought there'd be no play.
1: Yeah, Anne-Marie Meek now. Don't look now. Game-tying run at the plate. Just like that, talk about a momentum shift.
0: Still North one pitch away, though.
1: You're still one pitch away. It's a 3-run lead, but Milliken's dugout exuding a lot of energy. North Central, dead quiet. It's a 2-0 count now. A hesitation from Kreef throwing the ball back to Shilf after she received the pitch and it wasn't a called strike. Maybe I'm missing something. Grounder to Vlack. She fields it cleanly, fires to first, and mercifully, this inning has concluded. It's a 3-spot for the Big Blue. We've got ourselves a ball game when we come back in the bottom of the third. It's 8-5. Cardinals lead. It's win or go home on FM 89, WONC, Naperville, Chicago.
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1: It's a ball game at Inspiration Field, site of the 2026 CCIW Softball Tournament. Cardinals put up an 8 spot in the bottom of the first, but the Big Blue have had answers since, putting up 5 across the second and third inning. And it really does feel like, Alex, the story of this game right now, the story of the tournament, has been the umpiring. Coach Taylor has not been pleased, and we've definitely seen that coming from the Cardinals dugout.
0: Yeah, I don't want to call it the story of the tournament, but it's certainly been a bit of adversity that this team has had to work through. They've certainly disagreed with a lot of the ball strike calls, and then there was the out-safe controversy last night. But to be completely fair, Milliken's gotten squeezed quite a bit, too, in this contest. So I think it's just the nature of the beast in this game is it's going to be a tight strike zone. Go out there and make a difference.
1: I think you had a good point. It's a lot of the frustration boiling over from last night and the conclusion of that Illinois-Wesleyan game.
0: Absolutely.
1: Because now you're fighting for your season. You know, had things gone differently, Morseville not thrown out on the base paths, the game-tying run still coming to the plate. Kreith now at bat. It's 6-7-8 due up for the Cardinals. Kreith, Nienhaus, and likely Lindbergh. She started the game. She was pulled for a pinch hitter in the first inning, but regardless, 6-7-8 due up. Kreith in a 1-2 hole. And listen, I fully understand Coach Taylor's gripes because that drastically changes the outcome of your season now. You're fighting for your lives, and it really, in my opinion at least, Alex, it's more of an inconsistency by the umpire rather than a small zone. I made the point that, you know, if a pitcher goes to the outside corner, you call it a strike, the pitcher's going to want to go to that same exact spot to get the same strike call.
0: Yeah.
1: But then you turn around and you call it a ball. That's not consistent. And now the pitcher doesn't know, if I go there again, is it going to be a ball or is it going to be a strike?
0: Yeah,
1: and
0: I hear you.
1: It makes the pitcher's lives harder. It makes the catcher's lives harder, too.
0: I hear you. I hear you 100%. You're not wrong in that analysis. Heck of an at-bat here, though, from Kreith.
1: It's a 2-2 count. She's making the pitcher work, that being Woolwine. The Big Blue, they went through 3 pitchers in the first inning. Alyssa Drale was the starting pitcher, all-CCIW second-team member. Led the conference in wins. The 2-2 inside. It's a full count now. After Drale failed to record a single out.
0: Yeah.
1: Her final stat line, unless she re-enters the game, is 0 innings pitched, 4 hits, 5 runs, 4 of them earned. It was Abby Wilkin who came in as the payoff pitch comes home. Kreith skies it, foul territory. 3 Big Blue looking to make a play between Wynn, Zukowski, and Woolen. Nobody can, though. It was Abby Wilkin who came into the ballgame. She was only able to get 2 outs, but she gave up 3 runs, all of them earned. And then, since coming into the ballgame, Shayna Woolwine, she's pitched an inning and a third. Perfect.
0: Yeah, that 1-2-3 inning, last inning, was huge for the Big Blue. Kind of gave them some momentum, like, hey, we can do this. And they've put up 5 unanswered.
1: Well, there you go. A nice return to sender. It's going to be a double if Kreith legs this out. Sliding in, she's safe. A great heads-up play on the base paths by Carly Kreith to get a leadoff double. As we were talking about Woolwine, she was perfect. That's the way to get your momentum back, and I believe that's the floss that she was doing on the base pass.
0: Yes,
1: right?
0: Yes. And she had a bit of an awkward slide there into second base. I was scared about injury. She slid late, and that's a good way to jam your ankle, and I've seen worse. I've seen full
1: You've seen knee dislocation.
0: Yeah, I've seen knee dislocation. I've seen on the field where I've at, I've seen bone protruding through skin on late slides. It's not a fun time.
1: I myself, sliding into a base, had a pretty rough knee injury.
0: Okay.
1: And it's horrible. So Sydney Nienhaus steps in. She lays down a bunt going 5-4 on the sack, advancing Kreith up to third base. the ninth run of the game for North Central, just 60 feet away.
0: You would have been drafted if it weren't for that injury, right?
1: No, I'm not saying that. I'm just saying I understand how it feels because it was rough. And that was like my first ever injury playing sports too. And I feel like that first one's always usually like the worst one, you know? Did you ever have an issue like that?
0: I never had serious like ACL, MCL, anything like that, thankfully. But I broke quite a few bones in my time, both wrists multiple times and a thumb.
1: This will be Kayla Lindberg stepping into the batter's box. She didn't take a plate appearance or an at-bat her first time around. It was Kayla Crabtree who stepped into her spot in the lineup. But now she has pretty much one job. Let Kreith score. Something on the ground, something in the air deep enough for her to tag up. Ahead in the count now, 3 balls, no strikes. Here's a thought here. You probably are getting a strike, for the most part, center cut. With that runner at third, do you give her the green light to put something in play?
0: Not with Bailey Miller on deck.
1: Bailey Miller FC here. The 3-0 is a called strike after Lindberg was showing bunt and pulled back.
0: I'm not just saying that because Bailey Miller's my pick to click. I'm saying that because Miller and Marcevillo are your two best hitters right now.
1: Also, Gwen Schaus, who went deep. Lindberg lined past the third baseman, and Willis, that's going to score. Kreith, give the Cardinals a ninth run, get them back on the board after a scoreless second inning. An RBI single and hot off the bat of Lindberg.
0: Yep. Nice piece of hitting. Got an inside pitch. Got the head out on it. Turned on it. Just past Willis's glove. That would have been dangerous, too, because Kreith saw that ball in play. Her first step was forward. On the line drive, we're freeze, or our first movement is back. We cannot be moving towards the next base on the line drive. Cardinals get lucky, though. Stay out of the double play and score a run.
1: Bailey Miller stepping in. She takes a first pitch ball.
0: So there was this thing we did at college. It was Chipotle. It was on the bench, like we came in and we were hitting. I could say Chipotle on you, Sam.
1: Okay.
0: And if someone hit a home run that at bat, you owe me Chipotle. So, Chipotle.
1: Okay. Bailey Miller taking the 1-0. It's a called strike on the outside corner. Miller did triple in her first at bat. Drove in 2 runs for the Cardinals.
0: Chipotle.
1: She homered yesterday. It was a 3-run shot, dead center. Miller, patient in the at-bat, 2-1 the count. Now Lindberg at first.
0: You get one Chipotle a game, okay?
1: So if she goes deep here, I owe you Chipotle.
0: Correct.
1: Okay.
0: And if she walks, it pushes any other result.
1: A dribbler up the first base line, Lalonde backhands it.
0: Doesn't she know I had Chipotle?
1: I don't think she really cared.
0: Ugh.
1: 2 down in the inning. Lindberg to second base in scoring position.
0: Yeah.
1: Even though it's an out, Alex, you advance the runner to scoring position.
0: It's productive out.
1: You got the top of the card here. Schaus, she's had a heck of a day. A single in the first, came around to score, and then a 2-run shot.
0: Also in the first.
1: Right center field, also in the first. Capped off the 8-run inning for the Cardinals.
0: Now, that was Schaus's first career long ball, and after you get that first one, it's real easy to start thinking about that second one. You have to go back to what works, right? Schaus is a slapper. She's good at hitting the line drive and the ground ball. Get back to that here. Try to steal another run.
1: But what if she goes deep again? Not quite. In the air to center field. Coming on to make the diving play. It's Matthews taking away a Cardinals run and an extra base hit for Gwen Schaus. But the Cardinals, they get back on the board. They put up one in the bottom of the third. It's 9-5. Cardinals lead as we head to the top of the fourth inning here on FM 89.
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1: The Cardinals take some of the momentum back here at Inspiration Field. It's do or die for North Central. It's win or go home. They have the task of defeating the Big Blue to play again later tonight at 6 p.m. approximately. They will be playing, if they hold on to win, they will be playing the loser of the Illinois Wesleyan Augustana College game. But for now, the Cardinals have to get 12 more outs. With a four-run lead, Sam Schilf in the circle. Summer Wynn, all CCIW first-team member, stepping into the batter's box as she takes the first pitch for a ball.
5: Yeah, and Wynn's hit the ball really hard twice now.
1: Yes, both of them outs, though. Line outs to Schaus at shortstop. One almost doubled up the runner. Another line drive, this time past the glove of Lauren Bomar and into right field. But a nice job by Bailey Miller to slide and keep the ball in front of her to not allow it to be an extra base hit.
5: Yeah, you save 60 feet there, and that's huge. Keeping a runner out of scoring position is massive, especially with Willen on deck, who not only can hit for power, so anything in the gap would have automatically scored win, but now you have a double play candidate in the box as well if Schilf's able to coax a ground ball here.
1: Willen, first pitch is high. And I know we were talking about it before after the Cardinals had their 8-0 lead. I just don't know. Just attack the zone with strikes here. I think the Cardinals are trying to get a little too fancy just pitching around them. You give up free passes. Juliana Maud, she exited the game early. She was the starter in this one. Willen now ahead two balls, no strikes. Assuming her day is done for Maud. 2 2/3 innings pitched, 5 hits, 5 runs, all of them earned. 3 walks, though, and 3 strikeouts. She has had a suboptimal CCIW tournament.
5: Yeah, very unlike her. But you know what happens when someone kind of starts to skid in the postseason like that? Their number's going to get called at a big time, and they're going to come up big.
1: We'll see if her number gets called again in this game or if the Cardinals advance later today. The 2-1 dribbled up the third base line, but it hit off of Willen first, so it will be a foul ball. 2 balls, 2 strikes, the count. Awaiting on deck, it's Abby Matthews, the center fielder.
5: Looking for a ground ball here.
1: The 2-2. Breaking ball gets away from Kreith, and that eliminates the double play possibility as Wynn advances to second.
5: I think she was off on the pitch as well, so should go in there as a stolen base.
1: There you go. I will.
5: Nope, I'll give it the wild pitch. So
1: okay.
5: Don't listen to anything I say.
1: Well, I wrote down wild pitch, but you mentioned she was off on the pitch, so it should
5: be a stolen
1: base.
5: That's what it looked like from up here, but what do I know?
1: It's a full count. Misses. Back-to-back base runners for the Big Blue.
5: Had to have been up.
1: I think it was.
5: It's the only place it could have missed.
1: I do think it was, but again, this is also, I thought I saw the 2-0 pitch called a strike in that location as well.
5: Yeah. We're going to see a pinch runner here at first base for Willen. That's a big run out there for the Big Blue.
1: Yeah. It's 9-5 game. Cardinals lead by 4, but the batter at the plate, while not representing the tying run, if she were to go deep, would represent making it a one-run game. And my eyes, they see number 24, that being Ashlyn Phillips for the Big Blue. As the pinch runner, Phillips this year has only taken 6 at-bats, so she's pretty much used as just a pinch runner, although no stolen bases on the season. The first pitch to Matthews misses outside for a ball.
5: Matthews a strikeout in the first on 3 pitches, and then a single and coming around to score in the third.
1: The 1-0, fastball, called strike. Schilf, a senior, she came in to relieve Juliana Maud, a junior. Schilf on the all-CCIW second team. Made 2 appearances in both games yesterday as Matthews laces this one to center field. It's going to be caught on a line by Nienhaus for the first out of the inning. Even though it was loud, it's an out.
5: Yeah, and you'll take them any way you can get them right now if you're North Central. And they're going to stick with Palermo in the designated player spot as Caitlin Coates struck out swinging in her first at-bat. They went with Palermo in the second. She struck out swinging, and they're going to go with Palermo here in the
0: fourth inning for the third at-bat for the DP spot.
1: Well, let's hope history repeats itself. First pitch, trying to go off speed for Shelf, but it misses very high.
0: It has a tendency to do that, doesn't it? History.
1: Indeed. Shelf was the starter against Carthage. She actually had a very good outing against Carthage. Six innings pitched, seven hits given up, but only one earned run. Juliana Maud, she actually came in relief. Only pitched an inning, gave up four runs. And then Shelf came in game two against Illinois Wesley and pitched 2 2/3 innings, gave up five runs.
0: Yeah.
1: The 2-0.
0: It was a preemptive hook, too, from Coach Taylor.
1: The 2-0 comes up empty for Palermo. Yeah, it was the, what was it, the fifth inning? Was it the fifth or the fourth?
0: I think it was halfway through.
1: So it was certainly planned. The 2-1 misses maybe high, maybe outside. I don't think
0: Shelf
1: it was outside.
0: A bit of emotion on that one, too.
1: I don't think that was outside. Careful. I don't think it was outside.
0: Definitely had played. Had to be high and now.
1: Kreith asking. I think
0: Kreith
1: just got a warning.
0: That's going to be a ball strike warning assessed to the Cardinals. And now
1: and Coach Taylor is asking, presumably the site hosts?
0: Yeah. That's going to be a ball strike warning to North Central. So now any other argument about balls and strikes is going to result in an
1: ejection. The Cardinals have to be careful.
0: And again, asking where that missed is not a necessarily argument. It's the shouting. The ball strike warning is supposed to be used for the yelling from the dugout. That's what the ball strike warning is for. But he pointed at Kreith before taking out his scorecard and applying the warning.
1: And I mean, I do think it was a strike. We aren't sure where it missed.
0: Had to be up if it did.
1: And there isn't an issue with, like you said, the catcher saying, where did that miss? The amount of times I have watched a baseball or a softball game, because you also have the hitters as well.
0: Yeah, they ask
1: asking,
0: too.
1: Was that a strike? If it's a 2-2 pitch, they swing and they foul off a pitch, and they say, was that a strike? You can't, if you're an umpire, you cannot expect no dialogue at all coming from the players.
0: I encourage it. I set the tone early on when I'm behind the plate, and I say, look, I'm happy to talk, but let's go about it the right way.
1: And I don't
0: tell them.
1: I'm
0: preemptive.
1: Ball
0: that's in. Ball
1: that's
0: out. I don't
1: think the Cardinals are going about it the wrong way.
0: Absolutely not.
1: There's
0: not that I've seen.
1: There's no over-the-top emotion coming from North Central.
0: Exactly
1: especially
0: correct.
1: Not Kreith.
0: Exactly correct. Well, Kreith, early on in the game, stood up a couple times, kind of like pump fake because she thought she got the call and didn't. That's not necessarily showing up the umpire. And I haven't seen her show up the umpire at all.
1: Well, sometimes umpires' egos, they are...
0: All right, let's not go there.
1: Perhaps a bit inflated. It's a full count to Palermo. Runners on first and second, one out. The payoff pitch lined into right field. Miller moving back on it. She's able to make the catch with plenty of room. Runner going from second to third, tagging up, that being Wynn. Two down in the inning. And a runner on third.
0: One pitch away. Get out of it. Bottom of the order due up two. But Denault caused some trouble last inning. An RBI double. The first of back-to-back doubles out of the 7 and 8 holes for the Big Blue.
1: Brianna Denault, she's reached base safely twice today. She walked in the second, came around to score, doubled. As you mentioned, it was an RBI double for her. And that came after a pitch that Juliana Maud, the dugout, and Carly Kreith thought was strike three, and it wasn't. And it extended the AB.
0: Oh, that was not a strike.
1: It gets to a point.
0: Yeah.
1: First pitch called strike to Denault. Lefty lefty matchup here.
0: Oh man, don't you just love
1: you
0: this
1: take
0: sport?
1: That. But and this is my issue. I haven't necessarily been complaining about a small zone. Perhaps the pitch to Denault low in the turf for a ball. Willan moving to second base.
0: Phillips. The pinch runner
1: Phillips,
0: here,
1: yeah,
0: yes.
1: You're correct. My bad. It's just been the inconsistent zone, because if you
0: yes.
1: call a consistent zone, then you can't complain.
0: Yeah. If it's a squeeze for both sides, it's a squeeze. If it's a little larger, it's a little larger, but it is what it is.
1: The 1-1 skied into very shallow left field. Lindbergh comes on and makes the catch, stranding the runners on second and third. Sam Shelf, she let up a pair of base runners, but bounced back with three straight outs. The score, North Central 9, Milliken 5, as we enter the bottom of the fourth inning here on FM 89.
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1: North Central's in a fight. It's win or go home. The Cardinals facing the Big Blue coming up from Decatur. Not too far of a trip.
5: No.
1: Just an hour away. It's 9-5. North Central leads. Loser goes home. Winner goes on to face the loser of the Illinois Wesleyan Augustana College game that will be played 30 minutes after the conclusion of this one. And do my eyes deceive me, or am I seeing some raindrops?
5: Yeah, there? There's some raindrops. Right. And I was just going to bring up the fact that down in Decatur, they got delayed all the way till 4 p.m. today in the baseball tournament.
1: So for the first game of the day, 4 p.m., it's a delay?
5: Yeah, they said
1: they
5: said at about 12 o'clock today, there was a tweet put out by the CCIW that the first game would not start earlier than 4 p.m.
1: Interesting. So are they pushing the tournament to a day?
5: I don't know.
1: They might have to. It'll be Gracie Vlack leading things off for the Cards here in the home half of the fourth inning. Today, she had two at-bats, both in the first inning. She singled, came around to score, and then grounded out to short. And it looks like that's going to be what's happening again. Coble to first in time, one down. Yeah, that's interesting. I always like to say my first story, traveling with WONC Sports, went down to call the North Central Softball Tournament down in Decatur. Milliken was the host for that year, and the tournament got pushed an entire day because of rain. So day one got rained out, and they had to go from Thursday to Saturday to Friday to Sunday as Haley Morsavillo steps in and takes a first pitch called strike. She singled, came around to score, and then flew out to right field. A very well-hit ball by her. It was more of a line-out. The 0-1 fouled out of play right side. No balls, two strikes now. And that could be what's happening down in Decatur for baseball this year. They may have to delay everything a day. But maybe they'll probably try to get everything.
5: The Big Blue has turf, the whole thing.
1: Well, it's also turf for their softball field down there in Decatur as well at Workman Family Field. It's a 1-2 count to the designated player. Five RBIs yesterday. The 1-2 lined into right field. It'll be another flyout caught by Wynn. Two down.
5: Yeah, that one off the end of the bat. Morsavillo looked a little indecisive about that swing. We've seen swings from her with a lot higher bat speed than that. That seemed like she was just trying to fight it off, and unfortunately for her, it stayed in between the chalk lines.
1: Do we know what stage of the baseball CCIW tournament are they at? If it's the semifinals today, I actually think it makes perfect sense for them to just, you know, push the games to later in the day. You check on that, and I'll tell you what Lauren Bomar's doing. She's up in the count.
5: CCIW Baseball Championship to resume Friday at 6 p.m.
1: All right. Oh, so it's the championship already.
5: The tournament is called the championship. So they're pushing back just one game today, Milliken versus North Park at 6 p.m., and then tomorrow Carthage versus the Game 6 loser will play at 11 a.m., and then the first game of the championship will be Saturday with the if-necessary game to be played on Sunday.
1: Gotcha. Okay, so they're moving everything kind of a half day, pretty much.
5: Yes.
1: Bomar, now down in the count 1-2 after a pair of foul balls. The most recent one pulled to the North Central dugout. Coach Taylor had to duck out of the way. Yeah, I think that makes sense. That's probably best case scenario. If you can get one in, that's great. That seems like that's going to be the case with the weather down south. Thankfully, it's missing us here just about an hour north, and hopefully Woolwine is all right. That one grounded back to her. Deflects over to Coble at shortstop. Going to be an infield single. That one sounded nasty. I think it hit off of her leg.
5: Appears to be all right, though.
1: She gave a thumbs up to home plate umpire, so she should be good. That's always a scary sight to see whenever the pitcher gets hit by a comebacker. Two down. Runner on first, that being Bomar. Emma Herder stepping in. First pitch outside for a ball. Herder today had an RBI double, scoring two runs for the Cardinals, and then grounded out to second base. in on the hands.
5: Heads up!
1: Herder's going to foul that one off to the bathrooms behind us. And Alex, letting the fans know, watch out. There was a patron leaving the bathroom. Yeah. They were not fully paying attention.
0: She was in danger's way there.
1: The 1-1. Okay, it's a called strike. Thought that missed. 1-2 the count.
0: The mist has come and gone.
1: Very mild. We did run into some rain on the way down here. Swing and a miss by Herder. That's going to end the inning. Cardinals don't score in the bottom of the fourth, but they lead by 4, 9-5. When we come back in the top of the fifth inning, due up for the Big Blue, 8-9-1 here on FM 89.
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1: Top of the fifth inning, Cardinals lead the Big Blue 9-5 in a win-or-go-home game here at the CCIW Softball Tournament. 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It's Sam Schilf still pitching for the Cards, 8-9-1, due up for the Big Blue. And so far, through an inning and a third, Alex, Schilf hasn't given up a run, but she's dealt with some traffic.
0: Yeah, two hits and two walks. We'd like to see her get ahead in some counts here. Just like the pitcher that preceded her, Maud, she's struggling getting ahead.
1: It's just been very interesting to see the best part of this Cardinal team, that being the pitching.
0: Man.
1: That being the pitching, hasn't been what you expect. Alex, with a reaction. That was a missed call, I think. 1-0 the count to Zukowski. The 1-0 is dribbled right back to Schilf. She says, I'll do it myself, throwing over to Bomar at first base for one out. Yeah, I mean, that definitely had the whole plate.
0: Yeah, there's no way that was inside.
1: It could have been low.
0: No chance. Not the way Kreath received it. No chance.
1: Well, one down in the inning. It's like that pitch didn't even matter because it didn't.
0: But it does because it's an extra pitch she has to throw. There's more stress on her.
1: Shortstop Emily Coble stepping in now. 1-for-1 today. First pitch is a ball inside.
0: And it was a ball.
1: It was. She singled in the second, came around to score. Coble did, and then she walked in the third. Got to third base, but was stranded. The 1-0 is outside. Two balls, no strikes. And I know it's cliche to say here, but it's the nine-hitter. If you're the pitcher, why not just attack? Retire the nine-hitter and get the top of the card up with two down rather than a runner on base. It's
0: just
1: a 3-0 count.
0: Just missed by the hair on my chinny chin chin.
1: The leadoff hitter, Abby Willis, on deck right now. And she's caused some havoc for the Cards. 3-0 misses. It's a four-pitch walk for Coble.
14: Number 20, Abby Willis.
1: Willis, as we've mentioned today, member of the All-CCIW second team for the Big Blue today. I've got her as just one at-bat, 1-for-1. She singled, but she also walked a couple of times.
0: Yeah, fourth time we've seen her already.
1: First pitch misses, maybe low. Had the plate for sure. The interesting thing to note here, even though she has reached base safely three times, she has yet to score. So
0: yeah,
1: she reaches base. The Cardinals have limited that damage. There you go. 1-1 the count now.
0: Yeah, she's also advanced to third on an error twice and was stranded at third twice. But did have an RBI in the third with her single. That plated Zukowski.
1: It's It's a four-run game, 9-5 Cardinals. 1-2 the count now. Nice. Pulling the string and catching the outside corner. And a great job by Kreith to frame that one very well. I feel like after the stuff she's been through, we should shout her out for her excellent work behind home plate. The 1-2.

0: this time.
1: I think he thinks it's a strike. Coach Taylor, not pleased with the call, the 2-2. Hit to right field. Bailey Miller coming on, makes the shoe top catch. Two down. I'm going to put that one as an L9, actually, on that scorecard there. That was not a flyout. That was lined.
0: That's a nice play by Miller, having to come in on the run and make a catch. Usually, you know, it's first step back, but on those line drives, if you don't have a quick reaction right away to break in, you could be in for a lot of trouble. But a good job by Miller there, reading it off the bat. Had plenty of time to get there and avoid a disaster.
1: Anne-Marie Meek stepping in. She has a pair of ribbies today. 1-for-2. First pitch outside for a ball. Reached on a hit by pitch in the first. She was stranded at second. Part of Maud's tightrope walk out of the first inning, where she ended with back-to-back strikeout swinging. But then she had the RBI single back in the second inning. She has also grounded out to Vlack at second base. A 1-1 count. Runner on first, that being Coble. The pitch. Chopped up the first baseline, going foul. Schilf in the driver's seat with a 1-2 count.
0: The Big Blue have left 8 base runners on today. They trail by 4. So credit North Central for getting out of these jams that they've put themselves into with surprisingly minimal damage.
1: Yeah, and the Cardinals, they've made the most of their opportunities. Only 2 left on base. So the majority of the time, more than the majority of the time, if they reach, they're coming around to score. Schilf trying to go breaking ball, inducing a chase. Can't get the swing. It's 2 balls, 2 strikes, 2 down. But yeah, as you mentioned, 8 left on base. That's one of the things that the Cardinals have really excelled in this tournament, is when there's runners on base, they've been able to leave them stranded with great defensive plays or just getting strikeouts. A roller up the first base line, Bomar. She'll field it herself and retire Marie Meek. A 1-out walk doesn't hurt the Cardinals. They lead by 4 as we go to the home half of the 5th inning here on FM 89.
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1: It's been a gritty one here at Inspiration Field. Cardinals lead 9-5, thanks in large part to their 8-run bottom of the first inning. Alex, the Cardinals came out swinging, but since then the offense has slowed down just a tad.
0: Yeah, they have. They had 6 hits in that first inning, and since then just 3. They have really struggled to get anything going offensively, and it's a good thing, really, that we had Kayla Lindberg come up big with a knock earlier on for an RBI. Otherwise, we're looking at a 3-run ball game right now.
1: Yeah, it was in the 3rd inning. Actually, Carly Kreith, who's leading off right now, she led off with a double in the 3rd inning. She goes first pitch hunting, fouling it out of play. It was a sack bunt by Sydney Nienhaus to move her to 3rd. And then, like you said, a nice RBI single by Kayla Lindberg to get the Cardinals an insurance run. Meanwhile, the Big Blue, they have 5 runs of their own. They put up 2 in the second, 3 in the third. Kreith skies this one. Shallow right field along the foul line, and the play will be made by Summer Wynn coming on to make the catch. One down in the inning. The Cardinals pitching, even though giving up 5 runs, has really, really worked themselves out of some tough situations.
0: Yep. 9 runners left on base now for the Big Blue.
1: Nienhaus steps in, takes a first pitch high for a ball. 0-for-1 today. She grounded out to second, and then she had the sack bunt to 3rd.
0: Did bring home an RBI on that ground ball, though.
1: That is true. Nienhaus fouls it back. She's worked some quality at bats.

0: So as we mentioned earlier, it's the bottom of this card, 7-8-9. They have made the pitchers work.
1: Absolutely. And credit to them, too, knowing their role is to get pitch counts up and to find gritty ways on base.
0: Grounder through the left side. A diving Willis can't make the play. That's a one-out single for Sydney Nienhaus.
1: Here we go. Now just get it to the next girl, right? Hand it off.
0: One down, Kayla Lindberg stepping in, as we said before, the RBI single.
2: Number three, Kayla Lindberg.
0: Could get Nienhaus into scoring position without even having to put the ball in play. Get her going on the base paths here. For Nienhaus on the year. The Cardinals as a whole don't really steal bags. Lindberg gives this one a ride. Center field at the warning track. Making the catch is Matthews. Another few feet, or maybe if the wind's blowing out, that one could be gone.
1: Hey, I brought up the humidity, 62% today. Ball's not going to travel as well in that heavy air.
0: Nienhaus has wheels. She plays center field. Hasn't attempted a stolen base this year. Really, the only two Cardinals that have stolen bases this year, for the most part.
1: Schaus and Black.
0: Yep. Miller skies it to her counterpart. That being Wynn in right field. One pitch, one out is all it takes. Cardinals are scoreless in the bottom of the fifth inning. North Central needs six outs to advance to later today. They'll be playing at about 6 p.m. if they can hold on when we come back on FM 89.
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0: Sam Schilf, she's on for her third inning of work so far through seven outs, two and a third innings pitch, that is. She has not given up a run, but she has walked three and let up a pair of base hits. Cardinals lead by four. It's 9-5, an eight-run first inning and a one-run third inning by the Cardinals. Sparked their offense. Meanwhile, the Big Blue, they had some responses. Two in the second, three in the third, but they haven't scored since that third inning. It's five runs on seven hits and one error for Milliken, nine runs on 10 hits and two errors for North Central. The Big Blue, they're running out of ammo, though. They got six outs to work with, and for North Central, they're looking to get those six outs very, very efficiently.
1: Yeah, and the big reason why is you've got the heart of the order up now for the Big Blue. You don't want to see this part of the order again, right? So take care of business here. Take care of business with the bottom of the order. You're looking at a victory.
0: This is the fourth time to the plate for Summer Wynn as she stares at a first pitch ball. It's 3-4-5 due up. Wynn, Willen, and Matthews. A lot of power in this Big Blue lineup. The 1-0. Check swing, it's high, two balls, no strikes. Wynn, eight home runs this season. She has 11 doubles, two triples. Her slugging percentage, Alex, 720.
1: Yeah, that plays.
0: The 2-0 misses, three balls, no strikes. And this is something we've also been saying. Uncharacteristic for this Cardinals pitching staff to let up the amount of walks that they have. Between Maud, who started the game, she only made it 2 2/3. She gave up five hits, five runs, all of them earned. It's a four-pitch walk for Summer Wynn.
2: Number 44.
0: Now seven combined walks between the two. Maud, she went 2 2/3, five hits, five runs, all of them earned. Three walks, three strikeouts. Schilf has yet to get a strikeout, a lot of balls in play for her. But she's walked four through 2 1/3 while giving up the two hits. Haley Willen takes a first pitch called strike. Schilf getting ahead in the count. No balls, one strike.
1: Yeah, that's a good start right there. Fire it back now with the third best pitch in baseball, strike two. Or softball, I should say.
0: Breaking ball misses. 1-1 the count. went at first. She is not relieved for a pinch runner. She already got pulled earlier in the game, so they can't do it again to re-enter her. This is definitely a situation. A ground ball can get you a double play. Back to Shelf. Going to two. To Schaus. To first. The scoop. Got her! 1-6-3. Double play.
1: Yeah, the umpire's going to call him safe, too, and then he second-guessed himself and punched it out. It was a banger over there at first. It's hard on those pick plays, and had Schilf not hesitated initially, it's an easier turn for the Cardinals, but we'll take it any way we can there. A huge two-ball executed there by the middle infield.
0: Yeah, I think for Schilf, I think she just wanted to ensure that she's going to deliver an accurate throw. Too many times you see a pitcher sail it when they try to make a play themselves. I know they call it pitcher fielding practice, PFP, but I've certainly seen pitchers just completely sail their defender, the fielder, when they try to throw, whether it's to first or even second base.
1: Well, she turned to throw to first, so then she had to get her hips back around to second base. She wasn't even thinking about turning two off the bat.
0: I wonder what made her change that decision.
1: I think it was everyone in the ballpark yelling two, myself included.
0: Abby Matthews steps in. Matthews today, 1-for-3, singled, came around to score in the third inning. Otherwise, she struck out in the first and lined out to center field. Ground ball, left side, Schaus firing across the diamond, got her! The Cardinals' defense shows up, and the Big Blue, another donut on the scoreboard. Schilf retires the side, 1-2-3. We head to the bottom of the sixth inning. North Central leads by 4, 9-5 on FM 89.
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0: We're in the home half of the sixth inning. North Central leads the Big Blue 9-5, and a fresh card for the Cardinals lineup. 1-2-3 due up.
1: Yeah, good opportunity here for a few extra insurance runs, and this is one of those innings where if you're Coach Taylor, you're playing for one run but hoping for more. If you get a player on, you're going to move her over.
0: Gwen Schaus going opposite field down the left field line, and it's just foul by maybe a foot.
1: Good idea, though. Put it where the defense isn't.
0: Schaus today, 2-for-3. She had a single in the first and then, still in the first, a two-run home run. Quite the day for her in this one. She also flew out to center field, so she's been given these softballs a ride.
1: I mean, that ball she hit out to right center was one of the hardest hit balls you've seen all weekend from the Cardinals.
0: Yeah, one of the hardest hit balls I've seen from her, just period, as we've mentioned. More of a slap hitter. She's the kind of hitter where you put the ball in play on the ground and you try to use your speed to beat out a throw in the infield. 1-1. Misses inside, two balls, one strike, the count. The season stats for Schaus, because I don't think I had a chance to even mention it in her first time through, a 350 hitter and a 397 on base percentage. When that's your leadoff hitter, you will take that every day of the week. The 2-1, grounded to Coble at short. The throw, not in time. It's an infield single for Gwen Schaus.
1: I think she was out.
0: That's not what the ump says.
1: Yeah.
0: And there you go. We just said it, right? What did we say, Alex? Put the ball in play on the ground and let your speed do the work for you.
1: Yeah.
0: That's what happened.
1: You put pressure on the defense. They've got to make a play, and you put pressure on the umpire, too, to make a call.
0: It was sort of an alligator-armed throw by Coble at short, too.
1: Yeah, it didn't look too smooth.
0: Now a line drive to Coble at short does not double up Schaus because Willen at first base dropped the throw over. A nice hit ball by Vlack, but right to the defender. One down. And Haley Morcevillo stepping in. Are they checking on Schaus? Hopefully something equipment and not a serious injury. She's shaking her right hand, and if there's something seriously wrong, that would be a huge loss to this Cardinals lineup.
1: Just a little jam on the finger, I think. Get it wrapped up. We'll be all right.
0: Sarah Finkel, the athletic trainer for the Cardinals, out there checking it out. The best in the biz right there.
1: All right.
0: Oh, everybody loves Sarah Finkel on campus, Alex.
1: I believe it. That's the one thing I don't know too much about is the athletic training staff, even though their office is directly below ours. At least one of their offices, they have like nine.
0: And Shouse is all right. She's staying in the ball game. Like you said, probably just a jammed hand, a jammed finger, rather. Haley Morsavillo going up the middle. Woolwine tried to make a play on it, but skipped right past her glove and into center field. Haley Morsavillo, her second base hit of the game. Runners on first and second. Now you got the cleanup hitter. And the reason they call her the cleanup hitter, they're supposed to clean up the bases for you.
1: Yeah, that's what they're supposed to do. And I've got full faith here in Bomar, who's got an RBI single already today, that she can pull it off here again.
0: 14 runs batted in for her, and she may make it 15. A line drive into left field. They're going to send the runner going through the stop sign. The play at the plate. She is out. Oh, my goodness. Gwen Shouse is thrown out at home plate, and she appears to be down. She might be hurt.
1: Yeah, not the best send there from Coach Taylor. And she's going to ask about possible obstruction at the plate.
0: And there's going to be a conversation about it. Now, from my understanding is, and I've heard different rulings about obstruction, you cannot block the plate unless you have the ball. But if the throw leads you to that spot, it's just kind of...
1: Yeah, but if the throw, quote, leads you to that spot that you had already started in,
0: yeah,
1: you still have grounds for obstruction. Now, the send by Taylor was a bit reckless there. They're going to uphold the call, and I think that is the correct call, no obstruction. The send by Taylor was a bit reckless. Shouse was rounding third as that ball had arrived to the shortstop,
0: it
1: Coble.
0: It was Coble, yeah.
1: And
0: Coble
1: and
0: had
1: credit
0: it.
1: To Coble for firing a nice ball into the catcher, Meek, who applied the tag. And I think what hurt Shouse there, the injury, she had to slide over a bat that had been left in the baseline there by the batter runner.
0: Well, I wasn't sure. It looked like that, but also, again, with the not obstruction, but with Marie Meek blocking
1: the slide for Shouse,
0: I thought her head, the top of her head, hit the leg of Marie Meek. Emma Herter now with a runner in scoring position, fouls off the 1-0 pitch to the opposing bullpen.
1: I also think an argument there against obstruction is the fact that Shouse was able to go between the legs of the catcher, Meek.
0: Yeah.
1: If you're able to go between the legs, you're not blocking.
0: Yeah, there was no dirty intent there or anything like that. It was just a bang-bang play at the plate. And a nice job by Marie Meek to apply the tag and get the runner out in time.
1: And I understand the send from Coach Taylor, right? You want to make the defense make a play, but with one out, I'd rather have the bases loaded.
0: Emma Herter, ground ball to Coble. She's going to take the short way, 6-4, and a fielder's choice. And that's a situation there, Alex, before we head to a quick break. That's a situation there where if you have the runners, if you hold that runner there, one down, if you leg out that at first base, you score a run.
1: Yep.
0: Regardless, Cardinals are scoreless. They lead by four. They need three outs to get to stay alive when we come back on FM 89.
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0: The Cardinals, three outs away from advancing in the tournament to the CCIW semifinal. All that stands between the Cardinals and a victory here, three outs. It's 6-7-8 due up. Sam Schilf in the circle looking to put the finishing touches on the game after Julian Ahmad got chased out after 2 2/3 innings of work.
1: Yeah, this would be a huge moment here for Sam Schilf. The first out of the last inning is the hardest out of the ball game, right? They say it's the 21st out. I disagree. It's out number 19.
0: It'll be Bella Palermo stepping in. She takes a first pitch called a ball. Palermo, she entered as a pinch hitter for Coates, who started the game. Coates struck out in the first inning swinging. And then since Palermo, took over, she's 0-2. She comes up empty on the 1-0 pitch. Now 1-1. And this is the, arguably, it's the 6-7-8 batters here. This is the easier part of the lineup to get those final three outs in, Alex.
1: Not necessarily. Donald Zukowski with a pair of RBI doubles. They've done some damage against this North Central pitching staff today.
0: And the dangerous part is this is a four-run ball game, absolutely. But if they can make something happen here in the late stages, you turn that lineup card over to some very, very dangerous bats with Abby Willis and Anne-Marie Meek and Summer Wynn, three of the biggest power bats that the Big Blue have to offer. The 2-1 slices through the zone. It's a 2-2 count.
1: Let's not beat around the bush here. Let's go right after it. I don't want to deal with a 3-2 count. Go right at it here. Fastball inside. See if she can turn on it.
0: Cardinals defense. Black playing very well into the four hole. A swinging bunt up the third baseline, and Carly Kreith communicating with her defense, that being Schilf and Herter, saying, let it go.
1: Yeah.
0: It rolled up the third baseline and ended up going foul. I mean, it's if you touch it, it's a lose-lose situation because you're not throwing out the runner.
1: No, you let that go foul every single time. You let that go foul every single time. And Kreith, more of a scream than a,
0: communication.
1: Than a communication. Yeah.
0: The 2-2 pitch. Lined into right field. Black trying to make a play. Can't do it. It's a leadoff single for the sixth hitter.
1: And I would not be shocked to see her lifted for a pinch runner here.
0: Yeah, absolutely not. This was her first entry into the game when she came in as a pinch hitter. She wasn't lifted for a pinch runner earlier, I don't believe. I didn't mark that down. So now would be a good time for a pinch runner, but they are opting to not do that. All right. Brianna Denault. 1-2 today. She had an RBI double, came around to score. She also walked. Denault showing bunt. The home plate umpire, I'm not sure if it's a called strike or if he said
1: she
0: that
1: went.
0: She, yeah, so it's a swinging strike on that one. Interesting to see that she's showing bunt here, especially down four. You're limited with your outs.
1: Yeah, just trying to catch the defense off guard because now look at what the corners are doing. They've got to play in to respect the bunt. It opens up the whole field for you.
0: The 0-1, Denault comes up empty. Schilf now way ahead in the count. No balls, two strikes. What a great time for your first strikeout of the ball game, huh?
1: Yeah, this would be a huge one, and Denault just looks uncomfortable in the box there, especially after that last swing, chasing the pitch down and out. See if Schilf can take advantage.
0: The 0-2 pitch. Fouled to the backstop. Kreith catching it off the net.
1: Much more comfortable against the fastball than the off-speed. See if they go back to something softer.
0: Not a ton of strikeouts for the Big Blue today. Three strikeouts overall, all three of them from Julian Ahmad. The 0-2. Swing and a miss. Denault down on strikes for out number one.
1: Went with the soft stuff. She was uncomfortable with it earlier in the at-bat. Good job from the coaching staff. Taking note in the dugout, communicating that out to Schilf. And Schilf, after getting her to foul off the fastball 0-2, comes back with the breaking stuff and gets her to swing right over it. Great pitch selection execution there from Schilf and company.
0: Ava Zukowski stepping in, and now the Cardinals just one pitch away. First pitch, it's a called strike. The wind picking up here at Inspiration Field just a little bit. Alex, at the beginning of the game, gave our weather reports.
1: Yeah.
0: The wind wasn't much of a factor at all this entire game.
1: No, not much. It's starting to pick up now, though.
0: Zukowski, 1-3, had a double, scored.
1: Wow.
0: A liner back to Schilf off of her shin, and hopefully she is okay. That's going to be an infield single for Zukowski. Advancing to second is Palermo. That one was right off of her shin. I said it in the last inning. Those comebackers, you hate to see them. And she is definitely walking gingerly.
1: Oh, that's not going to feel good at all. That was a barreled softball right back up the middle that she took directly off the shin.
0: And Coach Taylor is out to speak with her infield and athletic trainer Sarah Finkel speaking with Schilf. Fortunately, now I'm not a doctor. I believe that's the femur. Is that correct?
1: Look, I was a communication major. All right, I don't do science.
0: Well, regardless, her shin bone, that's what I know. Yes. The leg bone connects to the hip bone. That's what I know. That is one of the strongest bones, maybe the strongest bone in the human body. So hopefully she is okay.
1: Well, then you haven't met my left pinky phalange.
0: Is that the medical term?
1: I mean, the phalange is the bone in the finger, no?
0: Oh, okay. Yeah. Well, I'm not a doctor. I prefaced with that. Sam Schilf, I think she's going to take a couple of warm-up pitches with Sarah Finkel, the athletic trainer, and Coach Taylor out there. And
1: yeah. Taylor,
0: she threw one, and that had some good velo on it. She'll be all right. But
1: Taylor saw it, shook her head, said, yeah, and then walked off the field.
0: But with one out in the inning, this is definitely still a dangerous situation.
1: Absolutely.
0: The nine-hitter, Emily Coble, stepping in, and she has yet to be retired. Uh-huh. One for one, a single in the second, came around to score. She's also walked twice. Runners on first and second, one out, one pitch gets you out of this. But the top of the big blue lineup is looming. The first pitch misses outside.
1: Get back in the strike zone here.
0: North Central, they put up 8 in the first. The Big Blue responded with 2 in the second, 3 in the third, but they have not scored in 3 innings. The 1-0 bounces its way to home plate. 2 balls, no strikes. And you definitely do not want to load the bases. There is no circumstance that you want this tying run reaching the plate.
1: Yeah, and not in the form of Abby Willis, at least, too, a all-conference hitter.
0: The 2-0. Misses high.
1: Now you've just got to split the plate. You got to challenge Coble. I doubt chasing 4 runs with the tying run on deck that they're going to give a green light here to the 9-hitter. Split the plate. Nothing to lose.
0: 9 runners left on base for the Big Blue. The 3-0. Ball 4.
1: Miss low. All right, work to do now. And
0: base
1: decision
0: is loaded.
1: Time for Taylor.
0: Base is loaded. 1 down. This goes without saying, but in a situation like this, a 4-run lead, 9-5 Cardinals, you're trading runs for outs here.
1: Absolutely, although the infield playing halfway. In fact, the middle infield both in front of second base.
0: Would they go home? Abby Willis, first pitch, has the entire thing. It's an off-speed for a called strike. Pitching backwards here, not going first pitch fastball.
1: Yeah, I don't mind it. First time we've gotten ahead this inning.
0: Abby Willis, though, she's had a nice day, 1 for 2, 2 walks, an RBI. The 0-1 hit into left center field. It's going to drop down in front of Lindbergh. The relay throw is going to be cut off by Sam Schilf. 2 runners score. It's a 9-7 ball game, still 1 down in the inning.
1: Again, that doesn't hurt you, right? Those runs don't mean anything. The run that matters is currently standing on first base, and here comes Coach Taylor. She's not making a change, just going out there to calm things down with her junior southpaw.
0: It's a 1 out here in the top of the 7th. It's a 2-run game. The tying run at first. The go-ahead run with Anne-Marie Meek at home plate. In the 2-hole here. Marie Meek, a dangerous hitter, .687 slugging percentage. She has 29 RBIs on the season. This is the part you wanted to avoid, Alex, because behind Marie Meek is Summer Wynn, who is just as dangerous with 44 RBIs, 8 home runs, 11 doubles, and 2 triples.
1: Yeah, not to mention she smoked the baseball 3 times today. Summer Wynn has done nothing but barrel the softball. So the last thing you want to do is see her come to the plate. But you got to deal with what's in front of you right now, right? Get ahead and stay ahead on Anne-Marie here and see what we can do. And you know what? As much, you know, the Cardinals led 8-0. But I tell you what, these are the moments you live for as an athlete, as a coach, as a spectator, and as a broadcaster, Sam.
0: The first pitch to Marie Meek misses outside. Ball 1.
1: Enjoy the moment, everybody. This is what it's all about. 9-7, top 7. Go ahead, run at the plate. Let's have some fun here, Sam.
0: Cardinals, they need two outs to advance. Marie Meek, she's reached base twice today. Hit by pitch and a single. Ground ball, left side. Herter throws across. Two down in the inning. The runners advance.
1: It's the safe play. Once again, though, there's a similar play yesterday, though, where Herter got a ground ball going towards second base and probably had an opportunity to try to cut down the runner at second base, which would have kept the tying run at first rather than in scoring position there. But again, we'll take an out every day of the week here now, just one pitch away from winning a ball game and playing again tonight.
0: How do you pitch to win here? She's the potential third out. First pitch is high. The tying run is at second base. First base is open. And you've got Haley Willen on deck, not nearly the caliber of a hitter that Wynn is.
1: Yeah, I'm pitching around her, in all honesty. Now that first base is open, I am pitching around her.
0: The 1-0 misses. Two balls, no strikes.
1: And that appears to be the game plan here. Two pitches that are made with the idea of trying to coax a chase. They're not going to split the plate here with Summer Wynn. They'll take their chances with Willen.
0: The 2-0 catches the outside corner. It's a called strike, and that's a pitch. If you're up in the count 2-0, you easily let that one go by.
1: Yeah, not a hitter's pitch.
0: There's not much you can do with that one.
1: Not a hitter's pitch by any means, but we have seen Wynn go the other way with a line drive down the right field line today. She'll spray it around the whole ballpark.
0: Black very much shading right field, and the 2-1 is sent into right center field. Two runs are going to score. It's going to be a tie ball game. The relay throw to second, not in time. A clutch base hit by Summer Wynn. It's a four spot here in the top of the seventh inning. And we're all knotted up.
1: You know, that's heartbreaking right there. I'm gut-wrenching. Game's not over, though. Tie game. You have to find a way to refocus and get the job done now. Win this thing in the bottom of the seventh. Escape this jam now. One pitch away, tie ball game. You're not dead here. Got to find a way to get out of the jam.
0: We are guaranteed a bottom of the seventh inning. Sam Shelf calling time. Don't believe she was great. The home plate umpire is just not granting her time. Okay. Haley Willen steps in. First pitch is a called ball. When we get to the bottom of the seventh, it's 6-7-8 due up. Kreith, Nienhaus, and potentially Lindberg, unless they pull her for a pinch hitter. Willen ahead, 1-0. It's called strike. Was I correct there? Was Shelf calling time and the home plate umpire was not granting that?
1: Yeah.
0: Go ahead, run at second base. The Big Blue have stormed all the way back.
1: Foul ball.
0: The 1-1, as you said, fouled off. Shelf one pitch away from getting the Cardinals' offense back up to try and walk it off here at Inspiration Field. The Cardinals' offense, after that first inning, pretty much quiet. They did get that very now important insurance run in the third inning, but nothing since. The 1-2, breaking ball misses.
1: Just low. Good pitch.
0: Two balls, two strikes, two down.
1: Good pitch. Here we go.
0: Shelf looking to get out of this inning. The 2-2. Ripped down the third base line, just foul.
1: And you know, it's hard to sit here and try to stomach giving up this lead. You put up eight in the first and you're feeling pretty good. But the thing is, we've just had no offensive production since then. One run in the third and that was it. We've started to strand runners. And frankly, we've struggled to get runners on against a pitcher out of the three that Milliken has used this year is the worst statistically.
0: The 2-2. It's full. The Big Blue went through three pitchers all in the first inning. Alyssa Drale, Abby Wilkin. They failed to get out of the first. And then Shayna Woolwine came in, and she's pitched 5 1/3 of one-run ball. She was a lifeline for the Big Blue. The payoff pitch to right field Miller. Moving back on it, she's able to make the catch along the right field line.
1: Let's go win a ball game, Sam. Come on.
0: The Big Blue storm back. They tie it up. It's 9-all. Cardinals looking to walk it off in the bottom of the seventh inning. It's Kreef, Nienhaus, and Lindbergh due up when we come back on WONC Naperville, Chicago.
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0: Cardinals are going to have to walk it off if they want to win this one. It's the bottom of the seventh inning. We're tied 9-9. It's Carly Kreef leading things off for the Cardinals. If you're just joining us, the Cardinals scored 8 runs in the first inning due to 6 consecutive base hits, but they've only scored 1 run since. Meanwhile, the Big Blue, they put up 2 in the second, 3 in the third, and then a big 4 spot in the seventh inning. A game-tying RBI double by Summer Wynn made it 9-9. Carly Kreef ahead in the count 1-0. A lazy fly ball to right field, and Summer Wynn makes the catch for out number 1. And Alex, just looking at the body language of the respective dugouts right now, it looks like there's one side who's... It looks like one side's winning this game by about 10 runs right now.
1: Yeah, and it's a real gut punch to give up that 4 spot on the top of the seventh, but you got to find a way to be mentally tough here. It's a tie ball game. You have a chance to win and extend your season by at least 7 more innings. So find a way to fight through it here and get the team to rally around you.
0: Sydney Nienhaus steps in now. She's got a base hit today. Back in the fifth inning.
1: And credit the Big Blue, though. Credit the Big Blue. 1 run after the 8 run in first and grinding out at-bats, finding ways to get runners on base and get them in.
0: I mean, we saw it. It was a 4-run comeback for the Cardinals in the bottom half of the fifth inning against the Firebirds in a winner-go-home situation yesterday. 1-1. Nienhaus fouls it off. Looking on deck here, I do see Lindbergh on deck, so it seems like she will take her at-bat. She's hit the ball hard today.
1: Yep. RBI single in the third, fly out in the fifth.
0: The 1-2 to Nienhaus. Line through the middle of the infield for a one-out single.
1: See, that's all you need. You need one base runner. That should throw some life into that North Central dugout, and now we're seeing them come alive a little bit.
0: Nienhaus at first. She represents the game-winning run. Kayla Lindbergh. She flew out to center last time.
1: Call me crazy. I don't hate getting the runner into scoring position here, yeah.
0: Lindbergh, she's going to lay down a bunt. The third baseman, Willis, comes on. A pump fake. The throw at first, not in time. It's an infield single for the Cardinals. A bunt single by Lindbergh gets her to reach base safely. And now you've got the game-winning run at second base in scoring position. And who else? Who's
1: Bailey
0: up?
1: Miller.
0: Who's
1: Bailey
0: up?
1: Miller.
0: Bailey Miller.
1: Put her on the all-tournament team immediately.
0: She has had some fantastic at-bats. Coach Taylor calling time here. She's probably going to want to talk with her base runners, perhaps, maybe?
1: Pinch runner at first or second.
0: Okay. It'll be Alyssa Borowski coming on for the Cardinals for Sydney Nienhaus. That's interesting that... They're having Nienhaus pull. I mean, she's the center fielder. You'd think maybe Borowski's maybe just a better base runner overall. But here we are. Borowski at second represents the game-winning run. It's 9-9. Bailey Miller, she knows clutch. She had an RBI triple earlier today, a 3-run blast the day before. The first pitch, Miller takes it to right field. Wynn plays it on a hop. Borowski going home. The play at the plate is not in time. The Cardinals walk it off 10-9 and eliminate the Big Blue from the CCIW tournament. Bailey Miller, she's your hero tonight.
1: Great piece of hitting from Bailey Miller. First pitch hack in there. You know it's the best pitch you're going to see all at bat. And credit to her to not letting the moment get to her, not trying to do too much. Just lined the ball in the right field and trusted her teammates to execute everything else. And it was a decent throw from the right fielder Wynn. She had to actually take it off of her back foot to throw it in. It came in on a couple of hops, was right on the plate, but not in time to get the pinch runner Borowski coming around third with a head of steam. That's just another example of what this team is made of. You know that? They got punched in the mouth again today, Sam, and they found a way to fight through.
0: The never-say-quit Cardinals find another way to make a comeback. It wasn't really a comeback. They had the lead the entire way. But as you said, the Big Blue, they persevered. They got punched in the mouth. They punched back. They tied the game up in the seventh with a four-run frame. 9-9 going into the bottom of the ninth, and with one down in the inning, Bailey Miller, your pick to click, Alex. I think that means I owe you Chipotle.
1: No, that's not how Chipotle works, but I do think station manager Zach DeWitt owes us Chipotle.
0: 10-9, your final score, and the Cardinals will be playing later tonight. So we'll see you later tonight. For everybody involved in the broadcast today, Dylan Gantz in Naperville bringing us on and off the air. The man to my right, Alex Melkars. I'm Sam Fredo, and, well, we're gonna see you later tonight, either facing the Titans or the Vikings. Let's get you back to the music.
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1: Yeah.

Eric Weinmayer knew the risks. Less than 1,200 people had ever conquered Mount Everest, and more than 175 had died trying. But still he climbed, not seeing the terrifying drops or the fear on other faces. And when he reached the summit, he didn't even see the view, because Eric Weinmayer is blind. He proved it doesn't take sight to reach the top. It takes vision. 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

You're tuned in to FM 89. I'm Rose, and you're listening to Commercial Free Rock. That was Ticket Inspector by The Chats. Up next, we have Skinny Love by Bon Iver. But I wanted you to know that we always allow you guys to send in song requests, so feel free to do so at 630-637-8989. And stick around, because I'm going to be talking to you a little bit about, I guess, the fun adventures of just being me. And I'll let you in on that in a little bit. But first, we have Check This Out.

You're tuned in to FM 89, the radio voice of North Central College. I'm Rose. That was new music, Severed by Love Rarely. Now, I want to talk to you a little bit about some of Rose's adventures, which would be my own, of course. But yesterday, I was able to move myself and a few other people to our summer housing. And, you know, for me, it was a little bit stressful because why? I was moving to the third floor without an elevator. Now, if you know anything about me, you've been around, I was in a dorm previously that had an elevator. I also had my own personal shower, but now I have communal showers. And so even though I did not live on campus my first year because I was a commuter, now I get to experience the trueness of dorming and what it would have been like if I was here my first year. Now, you know, I'm just gonna have to live with that, but we're gonna talk about something that I actually like about this current dorm. And we'll talk about it here coming up next. But we have Black Tar by The Kills. And if you have any thoughts or like opinions on the dorming experience, or even not just dorming, but like renting, because that's something that a lot of people do in the college years, especially as they become upperclassmen, I would love to hear any of your stories, horror stories, good stories, you know, the first time it happened, how it happened, let me know. But you can send that in at 630-637-8989 along with a song request. But we have Black Tar here first.

Welcome back. You're still tuned in to FM 89, and I'm still Rose. We're listening to New Music, Never the Same by The Cribs, and I kind of want to talk to you guys about, well, moving into my summer housing. And obviously, earlier I mentioned some of the things I didn't like, the fact that I have to do a communal shower, the fact that I don't have an elevator, but I do like the fact that I actually don't have a roommate as of right now. Hopefully it stays that way. And I like it because, like, I have my own space, and also, since it's on the third floor, I get to, like, look over downtown Naperville, which is, like, really pretty. It's a really nice view, and also there's, like, a tree near the window, too, so I get to see a tree, not just, like, buildings. So it's just really nice. I think I'm gonna enjoy waking up to that and kind of just having my own personal space. I think that's, like, the main thing here with summer housing. I enjoy my independence, I enjoy having my own spaces, and I like to keep it that way. Anyway, up next we have Grave Digging by Classic Crime, and feel free once again to

It's a quiet night on Main Street where the poison water runs. It'll never be the same street when the time appointed comes.

You're tuned in to FM 89, where we had the classics to the cutting edge. I'm Rose, and we've been talking a little bit about my summer housing and transitioning into all of that. But, you know, outside of that, we have other things to talk about, such as the traffic. 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And locally in Glen Ellen, we have an accident at St. Charles Road, at Swift Road, and on our expressways. We have stop-and-go traffic on Stevenson I-55 inbound between Lamont Road and Polsky Road, as well as stop-and-go traffic on the Eisenhower I-290 inbound between Grand Avenue and Tri-State Tollway. 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I want to see them coming in. You can send those to 630-637-8989. And also, let me know, what is your favorite spring/summer activity? Because today, I got to update a window in the campus store, and I'll tell you all about it here in a bit. But for now, let's go ahead and listen to Never You Mind by Semisonic.

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I'm Rose, and you're listening to Commercial Free Rock. This is our all-rock, pure request happy hour, and if you want to feel free to send a song request, you can do so at 630-637-8989. But outside of that, I kind of just wanted to talk to you about, I guess, the fact that Mother's Day is coming up. It's right around the corner, and I feel like I'm excited to celebrate this with my mom. This will be her 20th year of being a mom, because she became a mom when I was born. I'm 20 years old, so this is her 20th year of being a mother. So I'm really excited to celebrate that with her and to do all the fun things, because she deserves the world. I'm sure some of you feel that way about your moms. If you don't, you know, it's okay. But there's also Father's Day and other holidays and many other things. But I think that I'm going to share with you a little bit of the things that I guess my favorite memories with my mom over the years, and if I ever, I guess, myself plan on being a mother. I feel like it's an interesting topic to talk about. Anyway, up next we have All Sparks by Editors, and feel free to send that song request. Once again, 620-637-8989. 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

0: He wanted to be known for doing his best.
1: Sure, right.
0: His best made him Major League Baseball's most valuable player.
1: Strike two.
0: He played in 6 World Series and was elected to the Hall of Fame. Although an honest man, he was best at stealing holes. But the best quality of Jackie Robinson's life was his character. So here's to you, Mr. Robinson. Thanks for passing it on. From the Foundation for a Better Life at values.com.

Shamika said I had potential. Shamika said I had potential. Shamika said I had potential. Shamika said I had potential.

Shumika said I had potential. Shumika said I had potential. Shumika said I had potential. Hurricane Gloria in excelsis Deo. That's my bird and my tree.

Shamika said I had potential. Shamika said I had potential. Shamika said I had potential. Shamika said I had potential.

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privilege to have, and to be able to have someone who's willing to listen to you and kind of like let you just speak your mind and just yap on and on and on. It's kind of why I yap now, but I wanted to share that. But also, on a more lighter note, this is our All Request Pure Rock happy hour. So if you want to send a song request, feel free to do so at 630-637-8989. Once again, I'm Rose, and stick around because I'm talking about my one and amazing mom.

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Thank you for listening in. I've been talking a lot about my mom and how much she means to me because Mother's Day is coming up. But that was our All Request Pure Rock Happy Hour. Up next, we actually have some softball for all of you. So if you're softball enjoyers, I hope you enjoy. Otherwise, have a wonderful weekend, or I'll see you tomorrow. But for now, let's go ahead and listen to Trailer Trash by Modest Mouse.

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2: We are back at Inspiration Field on the campus of Illinois Wesleyan University. It's the Cardinals facing on the Vikings of Augustana College, who fell to the top-seeded Illinois Wesleyan Titans just moments ago. Sam Fredo, Alex Melkar is bringing you the action for the CCIW tournament. As long as the Cardinals are in it, and Alex, they are still in it.
3: Yeah, they sure are, and it looked like we were going to have a little bit of a moment of panic earlier today, but after squandering an 8-run lead, Bailey Miller comes through once again and continues to prove why she will be my pick to click as long as North Central has softball games on its schedule, coming up with a walk-off single in the bottom of the seventh inning after the defense conceded a 4-run top of the seventh against Milliken this afternoon. And that was a fun one, lots of hills and valleys. Hoping there's not as many hills and valleys, just lots of peaks, and then we stay up there for the rest of this ball game.
2: Yeah, this matchup, it's going to be the 3 seed versus the 4 seed. The 2 seed has gone home, that being Milliken University. And Alex, these two teams, they played, it was supposed to be the actual regular season finale for the Cardinals back on April 29th. The Cardinals ended up scheduling a non-conference doubleheader before the CCIW tournament started. They split. It was a 3-2 loss for the Cardinals in Game 1 and a 4-0 victory for the Cardinals in Game 2. But the one thing I do want to note here is, Alex, and I want your opinion, North Central, they played the first game of the day. It was a 1 p.m. first pitch. They've been cooling off for a few hours now. Augustana just got done with their game against Illinois Wesleyan about 30 minutes ago. What kind of effect is that going to have for the Vikings, but also the Cardinals just sitting for a few hours?
3: Yeah, well, for Augustana, you've done this all year, right? Every conference contest is a doubleheader. You play the first game, win or lose, half hour later you play another one. This is just back to routine for Augustana. Now, North Central, they haven't done something like this since Florida, a split doubleheader with different timings like this during the Florida trip, right? You might play at 8 a.m. that day and then not again until 2 p.m. So it's a different, odd layoff, but the team did leave, got some food, came back, and went through their normal warm-up as if this was their first game of the day. And we're going to see how they handle it here with Gwen Schaus leading off for the Cardinals on the top of the first.
2: Yeah, the starting lineup for North Central acting as the away team in this neutral site matchup. It'll be Gwen Schaus, who is going to take a first pitch ball from starting pitcher Maya Brown for the Vikings. Gwen Schaus, Gracie Vlack, Haley Morcevillo, Lauren Bomar, Emma Herder, Carly Kreith, Sydney Nienhaus, Kayla Lindberg, and Bailey Miller. I really don't have to read the lineup for the Cardinals.
3: Nope.
2: You know what it is if you've been following at all. Now a 1-1 count to the right-handed Brown, a sophomore from Woodhull, Illinois.
3: Brown this year, an 8-8 record, a 3.17 ERA, and this is her 16th start. She's got 8 complete games.
2: And an outside corner pitch called a strike. Schaus down in the count, 1-2. Schaus had a big game against Milliken, against the Big Blue, as the pitch comes home. She pops this one up left side, foul territory. The third baseman, Evans, is going to make the catch for the first out of the inning.
3: Yeah, Schaus trying to go the other way with that one, was just a little too far out in front and just kind of threw the barrel at it. It was a slap attempt as she moved up in the box on contact. Gracie Vlack, another slapper, will dig in now for the Cardinals.
2: For Schaus, she had a 3-for-4 game, her first career collegiate home run. It was a 2-run blast in the first inning. Vlack, another pop-up on the infield. This one's going to be to the right side. This time the second baseman Burton makes the play for the second out of the inning. Defensively, here's how the Vikings of Augustana will line them up left to right. Evans, Duke, Burton, Gradin in the infield. It'll be Osborne behind home plate in the outfield. Hofer, Schmidt, and Levine left to right in the outfield. So far, two up, two down for North Central, and Haley Morcevillo takes a first pitch ball.
3: Yeah, much different than the first inning against Milliken today, in which the first five batters for North Central reached base and scored. And now we're going to have either a conversation or he's going to check the ball for scuffs.
2: There's a conversation as the home plate umpire comes out.
3: Might be giving the catcher a moment after she got hit by that last ball in the dirt, and I think that's exactly what it was.
2: Perhaps, yeah. Good point. It's always nice when the umps are able to let the anybody that gets hit by a foul ball to recover for just a moment. Fastball on the inner third, called strike. The catcher behind home plate for the Vikings. As Morcevillo goes opposite field with this one, a jumping catch from the second baseman. Burton retires the side, and I couldn't even finish my thought about the catcher. She catches lefty, but we'll talk about that more in a little bit when we come back on FM 89. Augustana due up in the bottom of the first inning.
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2: Welcome back to Inspiration Field, home of the Illinois Wesleyan Titans. It's Sam Freddo, Alex Melkars bringing you the CCIW tournament semifinal as the North Central Cardinals are facing the Augustana College Vikings. Home half of the first inning as Augustana will be due up. The starting pitcher for North Central, Alex, is Juliana Maud after she got the start in the first game earlier today against Milliken, but she did not last very long.
3: No, she did not. That's kind of been a trend for her throughout this tournament. She went 2 2/3, giving up 5 hits, 5 runs, walking 3 and striking out 3. She did hit a batter as well. She's had these slow starts to games where she's just been behind in the count very uncharacteristically. On the season, though, she's been as good as anyone else in the conference, a 2.74 ERA with a 1.25 whip and a 9-10 record.
2: The first pitch to leadoff hitter, Alexis Duke, is fouled out of play right side. The lineup for the Vikings is going to be Alexis Duke in the leadoff position. In the two-hole, it's Lindsay Levine, Aubrey Gradin in the three-hole, Maddie Bickle as the cleanup hitter. As the 0-1 comes home, it's a fastball that misses. 1-1 now. It was a bit up. The catcher, Olivia Osborne, in the 5-hole. In the 6-hole, it's going to be Emma Evans. 7-8-9, it's Michaelin Hofer. As Maud gets ahead in the count now, 1-2. Michaela Hofer in the 7-hole. In the 8-hole, Lily Burton. And then rounding out the lineup for the Vikings, Emma Schmidt, the center fielder in the 9-hole. Duke, ground ball right side, gets past Vlack. Miller trying to make a play at first base for Bomar, but not in time. That's a leadoff single for the shortstop. Defensively for the Cardinals, it's the same as it's been all tournament. Left to right in the infield, Herter, Schaus, Vlack, Bomar, Kreef behind home plate. In the outfield, Lindberg, Nienhaus, and Miller. Left-handed hitting Lindsay Levine. Keep wanting to say Levine. It's spelled like Zach Levine. But it's Levine. First pitch comes home. Showing bunt. The home plate umpire says Levine did not pull back in time. It's strike one.
3: Levine, the lone left-handed hitter in the Augustana lineup. Also, a very young Augustana lineup at that. Levine, one of a couple freshmen getting the nod today in this winner-go-home game.
2: Levine, a utility player from Frankfurt, lays down a bunt. It ricochets off of home plate and behind the home plate umpire. He had to dodge out of the way of it. It's now an 0-2 count, taking away the bunt potentially. And for Juliana Maud here, something we hadn't seen too much of, she's ahead 0-2 in the count, and now a potential strikeout on the horizon. Led the conference in strikeouts, the 0-2. Grounded to Schaus at short. She wants to go second base, but can't get the ball out of her glove. It will be a fielder's choice. I don't think you can call that an error.
3: She fumbled around with it. I think it's got to be E6. As soon as that ball hits the turf after you're digging for it, it's going to be E6.
2: Okay. It is scored in E6. My only hesitation would have been her looking at second. That was the fielder's choice to go to second rather than...
3: But she never actually made the choice.
2: That is fair enough. You can't read intention. It's an E6, runners on first and second, nobody out, and one of the most dangerous hitters in Aubrey Gradeen stepping in. Gradeen this season, 5 home runs, 16 doubles. She's a .391 hitter. The 0-1 bounces to home plate, 1-1 the count.
3: See, I'm looking at 11 home runs for Gradeen this year.
2: Is that so?
3: Check the year, because when I loaded it up, it went 2025 on me.
2: It's on 2025 on me, too. Oh, my goodness. Okay. Thank you.
3: Gradeen.
2: I thought she had more, because when I do my CCIW leaderboards, I'm fairly certain she had more. She has 11 home runs this season, ahead in the count now, 2 balls, 1 strike.
3: Dang sidearm sports, man.
2: A .367 batting average, .367 batting average, as she fouls the 2-1 offering out of play, right side. Evening the count at 2-2. Maud still searching for the first out of the inning. Runners on first and second. It's win or go home. The pitch. Chopped up the middle. Deflects off of Maud's glove. Schaus going to second. The throw to first. Not in time. So it's going to be a fielder's choice. I guess a fielder's choice 1-6.
3: Correct.
2: One down in the inning. Runners on the corners.
3: And now this is another double play candidate in Maddie Bickle. Not a speedster by any means, but she can swing the bat, a .361 average, 9 home runs, 36 RBI. Those 36 RBI lead the team.
2: Yeah, ground ball here, and you have to like your odds of a double play.
3: That ain't
2: Bickle
3: a ground
2: goes
3: ball.
2: First pitch hunting over the head of Nienhaus, and one hops off the wall. One run is going to score. A great relay by Nienhaus keeps the hit as just a single, but Gradeen goes first to third on that. It's 1-0, Augustana.
3: Yeah, and that's just first pitch fastball hunting. That's a hitter that went up there with a plan. Maddie Bickle knew she wanted something hard early in the count. She got it. She extended through it beautifully and deposited it just over the head of Nienhaus.
2: Olivia Osborne stepping in. Batting from the right-handed side, we did note that she's a lefty catcher. Ground ball left side, Schaus, she's going to fire home. The throw is in time, the tag is applied. A great throw by Gwen Schaus to cut down the lead runner, keeping the score at 1-0, and now there's 2 down.
3: Very well done there on the 6-2 put out, and that's, once again, knowing what you're going to do with the ball before it's even hit to you, right? There's 3 questions you want to ask yourself. How many outs are there, where are the runners, and what am I going to do when the ball's put in play? And there's a couple of scenarios. Where am I going to go if the ball's hit to me, where it's not hit to me? Schaus had all those questions answered there pre-pitch. She knew if she got a hot shot and the runner at third took off, she was going to take a chance for the out at home. And she got the job done there. She's going to come in now. Looks like there's been a tear in her glove.
2: Yeah, that ball might have been hit so hard. There's a defect in it. I think we saw this. I want to say it was game one of the entire tournament for us. We actually had a glove get changed out. There is a replacement on the way.
3: And a parent appears to have a kit to get that thing back in the webbing there. He's going to lace it up for her, see if she's got the tools. Counts 1-0, though.
2: Yeah, it's a 1-0 count to Emma Evans, a senior infielder from Farmington. Evans, a .309 hitter, takes a 1-0 strike, 1-1 the count. Maud and the Cardinals just 1 out away from getting out of the inning without a crooked number. And now the Vikings possibly thinking about pulling Bickle for a pinch runner here. So I saw the head coach, John Nelson, in his third season with the Vikings, point over to second base, and that's indeed what is going to happen. I see Sienna Ridgely coming out of the dugout for the Vikings and taking base at second.
7: Your attention, please. Not running Parag Asana at second base, number 8, Sienna Ridgely.
2: She is in scoring position. Ridgely only taken 7 at-bats this year. She's 1-for-2 on stolen bases, so the Vikings somewhat comfortable with swiping bags. I doubt we see her try to swipe third, though. The 1-1 grounded again to Schaus. Going to go the short way to second, hooking up with Vlack and getting the third out of the inning. The Vikings strike. It's 1-0. We're going to come back for the top of the second inning. Due up for the Cardinals. It'll be 4-5-6 here on FM 89.
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2: Cardinals trail early. It's 1-0 Augustana in a win-or-go-home matchup for the Cardinals. 4-5-6, heart of the order due up. Lauren Bomar, Emma Herter, and Carly Kreef as we're getting ready to go here at Inspiration Field. Maya Brown, she had a 1-2-3 inning. No strikeouts. All balls were in play. Nothing left the infield, though. It was a pop-up to third, a pop-up to second, and a line-out almost over the head of the second baseman, Lily Burton, but a nice jumping play robbed a base hit.
3: Yeah, it was a nice defensive outing there for Augie, the first three batters of the ball game here. I like the aggressiveness in the box from the Cardinals. Just we're not seeing the hard contact yet, a bit of soft contact to start the game. And another turfed ball on that first pitch. There seems to be a strategy here from Maya Brown and company. They want to start the Cardinals off with something soft, see if they can use that aggressiveness against them.
2: Bomar ahead in the count, 1-1, no strikes. Now a 2-0 count. Bomar this season, she's a 299 hitter. She's drawn 11 walks, 20 strikeouts, but the 11 walks is third on the team. The 2-0 is pounded on the ground up the middle. It's going to be a leadoff single for the senior.
3: You can cancel the postgame show after that one. Look, nice fastball on the inner half. She doesn't try to get the head around it and throw it out over the left field wall. It's not going to happen with the way the wind's blowing right now out to right center. She does a nice job of taking what's given, right? Get the barrel on the softball, serve it up the middle, and that one really had no chance of being defended by anybody.
2: Emma Herter now stepping into the batter's box with a runner on first, nobody out.
3: I like a bunt here.
2: Well, she's going to try to lay down the bunt. Herter pulls back and jumps out of the way of a pitch that nearly came in and clipped her.
3: I hate to be that guy, but we got to wear a pitch here, especially if it's low at your feet. You got to wear a pitch. We need base runners more than anything else right now. We're chasing a run early in the ball game. We need women on base bad.
2: The 1-0. Herter looking to lay down a bunt again. Pulls back. 2 balls, no strikes. Do want to note, Alex, this is the deepest run for the Cardinals in a season since 2022, as Coach Taylor talking with Emma Herter, perhaps telling her, hey, you maybe don't get out of the way to get runners on base, perhaps.
3: I don't know if you need to take a conference to talk that one over. I think they're talking potential slash here. Show bunt, get the corners to commit, pull back, and try to put one hard on the ground, either to the third base side or the first base side, usually to the pull side, though, when we slash.
2: But for North Central, this is the deepest they've gone in the CCIW tournament since 2022. North Central won their opening match against Carthage College, fell to Millikan University, but then bounced back with a pair of 1-0 victories. Huh. One over Carroll, one over Millikan University, which sent them to the CCIW championship match. Herter showing bunt, doesn't pull back this time, and it's a strike, 2-1 the count, where they eventually fell 3-2 to Illinois Wesleyan. This was all at Workman Family Field, home of the Millikan Big Blue. The Cardinals made the regional tournament that year where they picked up 2 wins. They were playing in Indiana. Herter pops it up behind home plate, and it's caught. That one was in on the hands. Barely even contact made.
3: Yeah, just a missed opportunity there for Herter. That bunt where she bunted through the ball, right? She's trying to adjust the hands at the last second to kind of push it down that third baseline.
2: Yeah.
3: We just got to set that angle early. Trust that the angle's going to do the work for us. We don't have to force it with any late bat movement.
2: Catcher Carly Kreef now steps in as she looks at a first pitch ball. I got to wonder here. You don't see too many left-handed catchers as Olivia Osborne is. That I'm sure that messes with the umpire with the way she receives some of these pitches. Kreath on the ground left side. Duke going 6-4. Can't get the double play. Kreath legs out a fielder's choice to stay alive in the inning. Bomar out at second base going 6-4. Now there's two down.
3: It's fine. We're at that part of the order now, 7-8-9, where the guard starts to come down a little bit usually if you're the opposition, but you can't do that with this Cardinal bottom of the order, not the way they've played the last 2 days.
2: A lot of quality at-bats for the Cardinals in this part of the lineup. Nienhaus fouls off the first pitch off of the backstop.
3: Nienhaus started that rally in the seventh inning of the Milliken game, right?
2: Yes, she did.
3: She hits a leadoff or a one-out single, rather. Lindbergh moves her over with a single of her own, and Bailey Miller finished the job.
2: Nienhaus, right center field. It's going to be the right fielder, Levine, making the catch for out number three. Cardinals are still scoreless. It's 1-0 Vikings. We're headed to the bottom of the second inning on FM 89.
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2: It's the bottom of the second inning here at Inspiration Field, the host site of the 2026 CCIW Softball Tournament. Juliana Maud out for her second inning of work. Only gave up the one run in the bottom of the first inning after looked like it could have been some more. There was a few runners on the base paths. It was a leadoff single by the shortstop Alexis Duke that got her aboard, and she eventually came around to score. And it was a great job really by Schaus. A lot of balls hit to her. She was making the right decisions on the base path. She cut down a runner, that being Aubrey Gradine, trying to come home on a fielder's choice. Perfect throw, and Kreath applied the tag.
3: Yeah, and it was a nice bounce back, too, because she did commit an error on that second batter of the game, a ground ball from Levine right to her, and she just kind of fumbled with it, got caught in between going to second base and going to first. So
2: the left fielder, Mikaelin Hofer, takes a first pitch strike.
3: And it's always hard to come back after those errors. It's so easy to get mentally down on yourself, but she stayed in the ball game, stayed engaged, and made a huge play to cut down a runner later on in the inning.
2: Hofer parachutes one just by Schaus. Bit of an over-the-shoulder grab, but more routine than anything. One down.
3: It's a good start. Getting in the strike zone early. Now she did fall behind in that, she got ahead in that at-bat with the first pitch strike, and then induces some weak contact. I like this pattern. Let's see if it continues.
2: Yeah, and that's what you have to do if you're Juliana Maud. Lily Burton stepping in. First pitch strike to her. A lot of first pitch strikes for Maud. That is not at all what we saw in really either game that she pitched, between the Carthage game as well as the Milliken game.
3: Yeah, that's true. And she's in the strike zone again here.
2: Ground ball left side. Schaus across the diamond. Got her. What a throw. Two down.
3: Nice play in the hole. Plant the back foot. Let it fly. Wouldn't have minded if we saw her use the turf there a little bit, right? With this turf, we can give a nice long hop to our first baseman. But if you're feeling good, you feel like you can get on top of that ball, get it there on a line, by all means do so.
2: It'll be Emma Schmidt now. This is the bottom of the order, 7-8-9. Schmidt being the nine-hole hitter. First pitch, grounder to Schaus. Routine, the throw in time. 1-2-3 inning. That's more like it for Juliana Maud. Cardinals, they need some offense. We head to the top of the third inning here on FM 89.
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2: We're back here at Inspiration Field on FM 89, talking about how great Gwen Shouse's defense is, Alex. She's making some fantastic plays deep in the hole, firing across to first in time, and making the right decisions when you got to cut down a runner at home doing so.
3: Yeah, she's either had an assist or a put out on all six defensive outs so far for the Cardinals. It's been a real joy to watch her work out there at shortstop, but I'd have a lot more fun if the offense got things going right about now.
2: It's Kayla Lindberg stepping to the batter's box.
3: Listeners, Fredo put the arm out there.
2: Following a pitch almost to us. I was going to make that play, and I heard that.
3: I had a chance.
2: If this wasn't here, I would have made the play. I would have made that play.
3: Oh, listeners. Oh, what an effort that was. You missed out, guys.
2: Lindberg. 0-1 is now one ball, one strike.
3: Well, I can't get over that.
2: You
3: looked like a kid on Christmas. You like got your eyes got all wide.
2: Come on, man.
3: This is one of my final softball games
2: with North Central. Lindberg gives this one a ride. Left field, routine play. It's Hofer making the catch for one out.
3: And that brings up our hero, Bailey Miller, the walk-off single and an RBI triple in the first game of the day today back at 1 p.m. And then, of course, she had herself the home run against Illinois Wesleyan last night in the CCIW Pitcher of the Year
2: If humans weren't such creatures of habit, you would almost want her to hit higher in the lineup, but you do not want to risk moving her out of a spot she's clearly comfortable in.
3: And she's been a great place setter, too, right? Getting on base for Shouse and Vlack and Morcevillo to do some damage. Morcevillo's got quite a few RBIs this weekend.
2: Yes.
3: Just from Bailey Miller being on base.
2: Miller falling off the first pitch that she sees. It's an 0-1 count. High and outside. 1-1 now.
3: Miller not wearing any batting gloves either. Doing it the old-fashioned way. A little bit of grinder in her. That's a real nine-hitter right there.
2: Miller, her three-run blast against the Titans was dead center. Up and in. Miller ducks out of the way. It's a 2-1 count now for Maya Brown this season. If we didn't go over her stats, she does have a 3.17 ERA. 8 complete games, Alex.
3: Yeah, she likes to go the distance. Augie, a lot of these teams this year have leaned on their aces for a lot of innings.
2: Miller skies this one very high into left field, and it's going to be another put out by Hofer. 2 down.
3: The pitch selection right now is fine in terms of our swings. Our swing decisions are good. Right, the swing decisions being what pitches are we going after, what pitches are we taking, things like that. Right now, it's just a matter of results, right? It's the actual swings that are the issue. We're weak contact, we're underneath, we're on top, and the timing's just a little bit off. But the swing decisions are correct. We're going after pitches that are catching a lot of the plate and pitches that we can do damage on. We're just not doing damage at this time.
2: Shouse, first pitch to her, misses outside. She fouled out to the third baseman in her first time through. Also for Brown, a 242 batting average against. Base hits don't come easy. A one hopper to the shortstop, Duke. She fires across in time. 3 up, 3 down in the top of the third inning. The Cardinals trail 1-0.
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2: It's the home half of the third inning at Inspiration Field, home of the Illinois Wesleyan Titans, and host of the 2026 CCIW Softball Tournament. Cardinals trail in a win-or-go-home game by a score of 1-0. Juliana Maud, after getting touched up for one run in the first inning, had a 1-2-3 second inning. And now, Alex, she has to deal with the top of the lineup yet again, starting with the leadoff hitter who got a base hit off of her in Alexis Duke.
3: Yeah, Duke did some damage, had a nice long at-bat, and then sent a ball, I believe, up the middle for a single to start things off.
2: First pitch is a called strike. Nice
3: great
2: downward
3: pitch.
2: Break.
3: Yeah, that was a screwball, right? So that screwball is going to break away from the right-handed batter, and it's an off-speed pitch. And when they've been seeing a lot of first-pitch fastballs, that screwball really gets batters out in front.
2: Duke sends one to right field, foul territory. Billy Miller coming on and makes the catch, crashing into the dugout. Yeah. Or the bullpen, rather.
3: That's huge range from Miller, but that's set up by the screwball on the previous pitch. So Maud goes screwball first pitch, gets Duke out in front. Then when that fastball comes back with about 5 to 8 mile an hour difference between the two pitches, she's a little late on it now because she's not used to that velocity. And because she was late on it, she flared it over to the right side, and Miller with a nice running grab.
2: Lindsay Levine, 0 for 1 today. Reached on an E6. It was a ground ball to Schaus, and she couldn't quite handle it. Wanted to go to second to get Duke out on the base paths, but instead dropped it, and it allowed Levine to reach safely. Down in the count 0-1 after the foul ball.
3: How about this outfield alignment here from the Cardinals? We've got

0: When you get the verbiage right, a foul tip strikeout, a foul tip sharp and direct into the catcher's glove, a foul ball is anything else that results in a foul. Very well done, Sam. Let's get the verbiage and the rule book knowledge. That makes me happy when broadcasters get that right, not just you.
1: Aubrey Gradin, ground ball to the right side. Yeah, a play over at first, not in time. It was Bailey Miller in right field. In softball, you can never really give up on those.
0: Especially the hot shot through the right side.
1: Yeah. So it's a two-out single for Gradin. Last time around, she reached on a fielder's choice. And now a very, very dangerous hitter in Maddie Bickle.
0: Yeah, she only has a single in the scorebook, but she hit the ball just as far as you can hit it without getting it out of the ballpark here last time up. Put it off the wall and straightaway center. Nienhaus, respecting that power, just a few steps off the warning track.
1: First pitch to Bickle is low for a ball.
0: Look like a dropper there. They're staying away from the screwball. That tends to stay up in the zone. Going to try to get her to chase the drop ball low.
1: Bickle, a 1080 OPS. Such a dangerous hitter that you want to stay away from. And she hits a comebacker past Maud. Thankfully, she was able to get out of the way of it. We did see Schilf get nailed with one in that Milliken game. But Maud was able to get out of the way. Runners on first and second with two down. And Coach Taylor coming out of the dugout to speak with the home plate umpire. Perhaps a defensive adjustment of some sort. I doubt we're going to see Maud done already.
0: They're going to have a conversation here.
1: I don't...
0: Is it because they did not report Bickle as...
1: Yeah.
0: If they didn't re-enter her into
1: the ballgame...
0: It's a batting out of order.
1: Yes, that is true, because she did get pulled for that pinch runner seemingly out of nowhere. She was standing on second with two out in the inning, and if head coach John Nelson did not report Bickle
0: she's
1: to
0: gonna
1: return...
0: Be out.
1: Yes.
0: She's going to be out.
1: Great heads-up play or call there by Coach Taylor.
0: It was Eliza Rex.
1: Eliza Rex with the heads-up call there, getting the out for the Cardinals and getting the inning over with. But now the offense, they've got some work to do, and I'm going to figure out how to put that in my scorebook. When we come back, North Central Trails, 1-0.
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1: The Cardinals dugout with a heads-up coaching challenge, appeal of some sort. Maddie Bickle, who hit a two-out single to keep the inning alive, was not reported to re-enter the game. And therefore, she was batting out of order, and it got the Cardinals the third out of the inning. I guess that's one way to get Bickle out on the base paths.
0: Yeah, because right now we're not doing it defensively.
1: So it'll be Gracie Vlack stepping in, the leadoff batter for the Cardinals. She's in the two-hole. She popped out to the second baseman, Burton, last time around. She's down in the count 0-1. Cardinals trail 1-0 in the top of the fourth, fighting for their CCIW tournament lives here. The Cardinals, they won the opening game in the tournament. They faced the fifth-seeded Carthage Firebirds in a game that could only be described as whiplash.
0: Yeah.
1: It was an 8-5 victory for the Cardinals.
0: It was like watching a tennis match.
1: North Central, they took a 1-0 lead after the first inning. Carthage tied it, but then added four in the fifth inning before North Central in the home half of that same inning added four themselves. And then North Central added three more insurance runs to secure the victory over the Firebirds as it's a 2-2 count now to Vlack. A liner over the head of the infield on the left side, and it's going to be a leadoff single for Gracie.
0: Good piece of hitting right there. Two strikes. She stayed back just enough. Yes, the timing was off, but she was able to keep her hands back and stay through the softball. Hit a nice line drive to the left side. And, Sam, we've only got 12 outs to play with here. We're chasing a run. This game's moving a little fast. We can't lose sight of the fact that, A, we're chasing, and, B, we're running out of time.
1: Just about halfway through, but 12 outs to go, only needing one run. Haley Morcevillo drops down a bunt, perhaps a bit of a surprise.
0: Nobody's at third.
1: Osborne throws it over to the acting first baseman, that being Burton.

0: to throw out Morcevillo, but advancing Vlach into scoring position for Lauren Beaumont.
1: Yeah, and that's one you're going to think about a little bit, and Coach Taylor seems convinced it was the right decision, and I'm with her for the most part, but that is your best bat in the lineup. You just asked to give herself up for the at-bat.
0: Yeah. But you know what? At least the runner is in scoring position. Now, like you said, you're chasing a run.
1: Yes.
0: You just want to tie it. First pitch to Beaumont freezes her.
1: And
0: it's
1: with
0: a
1: that
0: strike.
1: And with that in mind, Beaumont's been hitting the ball well, at least today.
0: She had
1: herself a couple of hits in the last ball game, including an RBI, and had a hard single up the middle in her first at-bat.
0: The 0-1, laced into center field, coming on, making the play is Schmidt. She had a bad read off of that one, backing up at first.
1: First step back, it's easier to come in than to go back.
0: But the Cardinals' run in this tournament, it was a 9-6 loss to Illinois Wesleyan last night, and there were a lot of antics involved. We won't get into it.
1: Yeah, that's what we did for 3 hours this morning.
0: It was a 9-6 loss and then a North Central 10-9 walk-off victory against Millikan University to send them home. The Cardinals looking to send home a third team in the CCIW tournament. A slow roller up the middle. Herter trying to leg out an infield single. She's safe!
1: And she was safe. Nailed over there by the first base umpire. Ground ball brought the shortstop Duke up the middle. She took an extra shuffle to get those hips all the way around. If she throws on the run, she probably gets that out at first base. That decision to be a little bit more routine with it in terms of taking that extra step to get her hips on line and her shoulders aligned with her target. It's going to cost them a base runner and extend this inning for North Central.
0: Vlach at third, Herter at first. The game-tying run 60 feet away. And more importantly, a wild pitch could actually get that runner home. It's Carly Kreeth as there's going to be an infield visit, or an infield meeting, rather. No visit. The coach has not come out of the dugout, that being Coach Nelson. So just Evans, Duke, Burton, Gradine, Brown, and Osborne
1: now
0: all meeting in the circle.
1: You bring up the potential for a wild pitch. It is a short backstop here at Illinois Wesleyan, and we saw it last night, where it bounces off that padding hard, and Kreeth applied a tag to a runner that got us out of a tough jam. So we don't want to be too over-aggressive on those. We got to make sure we're going to be able to get in there.
0: Kreeth, the batter, takes a first pitch called strike, and this is not any comment about the umpiring. I am just noting a much more consistent zone in this one.
1: Yeah, a little wider, too.
0: A bit wider, but much more consistent. Kreeth comes up empty on the 0-1 swing.
1: That's a nice rise ball there from Brown. Did a great job to set it up with the inside fastball, and that got Kreeth's eyes a little wide, and she says, all right, the next hard one I see, I'm going to go after. Well, this one had a little spin on it coming up through the strike zone.
0: The 0-2 is high. Good job by Kreeth to lay off that one. It's pretty much the same pitch that she chased in the previous. Runners on the corners. Two down. The pitch. Hit to Duke. She's just going to take it to second base and cut down Herter. The Cardinals get a runner in scoring position. Can't bring her across. They're chasing one when we enter the bottom of the fourth inning on FM 89.
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0: Cardinals trail 1-0. It's win or go home for the North Central Cardinals in the home half of the fourth inning. For the Vikings due up, it's 5-6-7, Osborne, Evans, and Hofer. And Alex, Juliana Maud seemingly has, for the most part, settled into this ballgame. The middle of the lineup still giving her some fits with Gradine and Bickle, but outside of that, she's had a pretty nice outing.
1: Yeah, she really has. And, you know, we've seen some bumpy innings from her so far this tournament, but this is the best she's looked, and she's not necessarily putting up the strikeout numbers she did in the regular season, but what she isn't doing is walking the house, which is something we have seen at times from this pitching staff throughout this tournament. No walks yet today, one strikeout, just three hits, and she's been efficient, throwing 29 pitches through three innings of work.
0: Juliana Maud, she did pitch against Augustana. She threw a complete game shutout, shut down this Vikings offense entirely. She also struck out five. First pitch to the catcher, Osborne. Did I hear him call a strike or no? I thought I heard him call a strike on that. He's now going to the Vikings dugout about something. The scoreboard says 1-0, but I thought he said strike. Did you hear it too?
1: One ball, no strike. All right. I think he called time. They were saying something during the delivery of the pitch.
0: Okay, that makes sense. Well, now it's a 2-0 count as that pitch missed. Yeah, that's probably, he probably said time. I just, because I didn't hear the fist or see the fist go up for a called strike. I thought he just called it. That was strange. 2-0. Catches the outside corner for a called strike. You heard that one, though. You could hear how I thought that was a called strike.
1: That's a nice screwball. And I want to go back to that batting out of order play that ended the last inning for Augustana. It's a huge catch from the coaching staff because not only did they handle it correctly, but they handled it correctly. Had they brought it up in the middle of the at-bat,
0: yes,
1: they would have been able to report her, and she would have technically taken over the at-bat with the correct count in place.
0: So you almost kind of
1: You have to wait until after the at-bat because either she gets herself out and then whatever, or if she gets on base, you appeal the play, she's going to be ruled out anyways.
0: Yeah,
1: so
0: I
1: have to wait until after the at-bat is over to make the appeal so that the batter's actually out in that circumstance.
0: The 2-1 to Osborne fouled off of the backstop. It's now a 2-2 count. Now I read here that the count is one ball, two strikes. So I do think the initial pitch was called a strike. Yes.
1: He has one, too.
0: So it was a 0-1 count at that point. I think, I'm not sure.
1: Yeah.
0: I'm not sure. 1-2, slap to right field. Miller coming on, makes the catch, a nice jump, and one down in the inning.
1: And that was a screwball as well, and a great job there from Osborne to stay back on it and go the other way with it. That's the only place you can hit that softball, but Bailey Miller positioned perfectly, able to get there on the run.
0: Now Emma Evans steps in. I do want to go back to this out of order here with the batting position here, okay? Strategically, though, if you know in your dugout that the opposing batter is batting out of order, why not just intentionally walk her and then report it? That way you just don't even have to worry about it.
1: It's a little more scummy that way, you know?
0: Oh, come on.
1: It's a little more scummy that way.
0: Come on now.
1: You still play it out. Because what if you get an out on the bases there? And if they still don't report her next inning, then you have an out in the next inning.
0: Fair enough. That's a good point. No balls, two strikes, the count now for Evans. As you alluded to, this is a very young Augustana roster. One of just four seniors, Evans is. The 0-2. Check swing.
1: She didn't go.
0: She did not go. I was maybe waiting for an appeal from Kreeth, but
1: I think Kreeth is done talking to umpires today.
0: Yeah. You're telling me. Kreeth, the junior from Chicago. The 1-2, ground ball to Schaus. It finds her again. The throw in time. Besides that one throwing error from her, she's been a sure thing.
1: Yeah, and it wasn't even a throwing error. She just kind of bobbled it when
0: it came up to her.
1: And she was involved in the first six outs of the game defensively for North Central. Last inning was the first time we didn't see her field a softball. So nice to see she's still got it going on over there.
0: I said fielding error. I believe she had the throwing error in the Milliken game, where
1: she tried to
0: go to Vlack at second.
1: She sure did.
0: That is the throwing error I'm thinking of. It was a fielding error. A check swing. The home plate umpire is just going to call it a full swing from the left fielder.
1: I think that was a strike on both accounts.
0: Yeah,
1: swing
0: probably.
1: And the pitch.
0: Yeah. Had the zone. It was a full-on swing. You just came up empty. The 0-1. Fastball pierces the outer third. No balls, two strikes.
1: This is the Juliana Maude I've been told about. This is the Juliana Maude I've been reading about. And it's a joy to finally watch it here on the field. We just got to get that offense going here now.
0: Yeah, you have not caught much North Central softball this year.
1: I have not. A lot of baseball going on.
0: The 0-2 dribbler in front of home plate.
1: Ooh, that might have been on the line.
0: Is going to say
1: that might have been on the line.
0: Yeah, let Maude get the strikeout. She's ahead in the count 0-2.
1: I just want outs, and I want them as soon as possible. I want outs as soon as possible.
0: The Cardinals' offense, they need to get things going. It'll be the top half of the fifth inning after this inning wraps up here, this bottom half. The 0-2 chopped back to Maude. She spears it out of the air and throws it over to Bomar. Three up, three down.
1: Let's hit.
0: We'll hit when we come back in the top of the fifth inning on FM 89.
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0: Due up for the Cardinals in the top half of the fifth inning. It's 7-8-9, the bottom of the order. And even though it is 7-8-9, they've been putting on some good at-bats for North Central. The Cardinals trail 1-0 at Inspiration Field, host site of the CCIW softball tournament. Both of the teams, the Vikings of Augustana and the Cardinals of North Central, fighting for their season in this one. Winner moves on to tomorrow to face Illinois Wesleyan. And the loser, well, their season is done. Maya Brown, the pitcher for the Vikings, she has thrown 4 shutout innings so far as Nienhaus takes a first pitch ball.
1: And she's averaging just around 10 pitches an inning, which is more than efficient.
0: Nienhaus in on the hands, grounds it over to second base. Burton fires across in time. That one just a 2-pitch at bat. So far for Brown, 4 1/3 innings pitched, 3 hits, nothing else. No walks, no strikeouts, and most importantly for her, no runs.
1: Yeah, and she's perfectly fine just inducing weak contact. She's not exactly a power pitcher to begin with. Brown this season, she's fanned just 77 batters in her 108 innings pitched. She's not out there looking for the strikeout.
0: Kayla Lindberg stepping in, 0-1 today. Flew out to left field. Got under a pitch that she definitely could have driven. Behind in the count, no balls, 1 strike. Pops this one up on the infield left side again. This time it's going to be third base. Emma Evans making the catch, 2 down.
1: Just 7 outs to work with now, chasing a run. We got to find a way to get something going offensively. And
0: well, how's this
1: for you? I hate to beat a dead horse here, Sam, and you beat me to the punch here. Bailey Miller stepping up with 2 outs, nobody on. We go double-double right here, and we got ourselves a brand-new ball game.
0: Bailey Miller, she's been clutch. She had the walk-off base hit to send the Cardinals past the big blue and send them into this game. The first pitch, an inside corner called strike. The Titans, they've had little issue in this CCIW tournament. As a matter of fact, the closest game was actually that North Central 9-6 ball game where had a couple of things gone different. The Titans were on the ropes.
1: Yeah, they sure were, but North Central shot itself in the foot a couple of times with defensive miscues and allowed
0: and
1: the Titans to pull
0: mishaps.
1: Away.
0: Yep. The 1-1, high. Miller ahead in the count now, 2 balls, 1 strike. And this is actually something I don't keep track of balls and strikes in my at-bats here. You could maybe tell me. I see you marked down here and there. How many times have the Cardinals been ahead as the 2-1 comes in, nearly hits her? It's 3-1 now. Have been ahead in the count today.
1: Not many, and when they are, they're getting weak contact after that. They're not taking those aggressive 2-0, 3-1 swings. They haven't really been in a 3-1 count yet.
0: Well, this one's a hitter's count, a sharp ground ball to Duke. A high throw pulls Gradine off the bag, and it should be an E6 in my opinion, but
1: yeah.
0: Miller keeping the inning alive for the top of the lineup, and that error could be the breath of fresh air the Cardinals need.
1: Yeah, they are going to go E6 on it. That's the right scoring decision. But now you got Gwen Schaus up, and we talked about going double-double. Why not error home run? And you look at the way the infield's aligned on the left side. They're expecting her to try to slap to the left side. If she just stays on that back foot and swings here in this at-bat, she's got a good chance at poking one through the left side.
0: Schaus, first career home run earlier today. It was a 2-run blast to right center field. Now would be as good as time as any. Ahead in the count, 1-0. Now a 2-0 count.
1: Good eye there. That one was on the chalk line in the right-handed batter's box. Schaus now way ahead. I don't think she slaps here. I honestly think she stays back and takes a more traditional swing.
0: The 2-0?
1: She was slapping. She was slapping there all the way, but now with the tying run at first base and with 2 outs, I don't care who's in the box. You've got to be taken all the way here 3-0. Have to be.
0: We'll see. The pitch is a take, and Schaus headed back to the batter's box. She may have thought it was missed, but it's a 3-1 count. I'm looking at that right field line. Look
1: yeah.
0: at where Levine, the right fielder, is playing. She's pretty much playing right center field.
1: And again, they're expecting Schaus to want to go the other way.
0: The 3-1 catches the outside corner. It's another called strike. The count is full. Miller will go on the pitch.
1: Any ball in the gap scores are here now.
0: Something down the right field line easily scores Miller for sure. The payoff pitch. Grounder to Brown. She fields it no problem. The throw to first beats her. Cardinals get a two-out base runner. Can't do anything with it. They're still scoreless. We head to the bottom of the fifth inning on FM 89.
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0: Bottom of the order due up for the Augustana Vikings. Cardinals trail 1-0, and Juliana Maud easily having her best outing of the CCIW tournament thus far. Four innings pitched, three hits, one run. It was earned, and a strikeout. No walks. She's been efficient with it. Last time she faced the Vikings, it was a complete game shutout for her. It helped her actually get CCIW Pitcher of the Week because of that performance.
1: Yeah, now this team has been very reminiscent of what we saw early in the year, Sam, right? Fantastic pitching, good defensive play, but the bats just haven't been able to get it going. And that's the opposite of what we've seen lately in this tournament. It's been the offense doing a lot of the heavy lifting and picking up this pitching staff that struggled at times, to be frank.
0: Lily Burton leads off for Augustana, takes a first pitch strike. Yeah, looking at the combined scoring for North Central, combined 24 runs scored in the three games they've played so far. That's 8 runs a game. If you told me that Juliana Maud has thrown one run ball through four plus, I would say how much are we winning by right now?
1: Well, right now it's minus one.
0: Yeah. It's a 1-1 count to the second baseman. She fouls it out of play behind us over onto Tucci Stadium's track.
1: If we're able to do our job here and get out of this inning unscathed, we've got the part of the lineup you want to see up. You're going to be 2-3-4 next inning with Vlack, Morcevillo, and Bomar, and those three have put together some of the better at-bats we've seen out of North Central hitters today.
0: The 1-2 swung on and missed by Burton, one down.
1: Not sure if that was a dropper or a screwball, but whatever it was an off-speed, and it was a nasty one. No chance for Burton, who just kind of waved at it.
0: And going back to who's due up for the Cardinals, and they got 6 outs to work with. You feel like that might be one of your last breaths.
1: Oh, yeah.
0: If you can't get something going there. Stepping into the batter's box now, it's Emma Schmidt. She shows bunt, swings, and pops it up to Bomar at first base. 2 up, 2 down, and just like that, I guess technically 7 in a row retired for Maud because of the out of order.
1: Correct.
0: For Bickle.
1: Yeah, and right there, Schmidt, not only was she slapping, but she was slashing as well. That's a lot of movement and things going on with your eyes. I'm not a huge fan of that.
0: A first pitch strike is thrown to Alexis Duke, the shortstop.
1: There's already so many moving parts when you're hitting, the ball, the bat. Let's make it harder by moving and pulling my bat from in front to behind to back in front on a swing.
0: Yeah, I mean, that was extremely weak contact. Duke takes an 0-1 fastball.
1: And that's going to happen more times than it's not when you're slashing and slapping here in the game of softball. Just because you have so much going on, at the end of the day, your only responsibility you feel like is to get the bat on the ball, and you're not going to get any sort of barrel accuracy with that.
0: No balls, 2 strikes. Misses outside.
1: Good try on the curve.
0: This is the leadoff batter in the on-deck circle. It's Lindsay Levine, the two-hitter. Then you've kind of got a mini murderer's row with the three-hole hitter and the four-hole hitter. The 1-2 misses outside. 2 balls, 2 strikes. That being Gradine and Bickle. If you're Maud, you certainly want to finish this inning before you even get to them.
1: Yeah, and that's been an issue at times, right? We've seen innings get extended by that 3- and 4-hole today already by Augie.
0: The 2-2 pitch. Fouled off of multiple people there, including Duke. May have even clipped Kreith. Duke got the brunt of it, so she's going to step out of the batter's box calling time, and the home plate umpire is going to mystically. It's a turf field here, so he's brushing off home plate. There's not much dirt to dust off.
1: Some of those specks kind of get distracted.
0: Yeah. Just giving Duke some extra time. The 2-2. Chopped up the third base line, just foul. Duke. The only run scored in the ballgame. She led the bottom of the first off with a single and eventually came around to score.
1: I'm not sure if Maude has it in her bag, but a riser or just a high fastball here could do the job.
0: The 2-2. Not a riser.
1: Nope, go with the dropper. They go with the drop ball there.
0: It's a full count.
1: But now that sets up something hard, right? We've slowed her down. We've slowed her eyes down. We've brought the eye level down. We can go up the zone from here.
0: The payoff pitch. Grounder right side. Vlack, she gets in front of it. In time. Seven straight batters retired for Juliana Maude.
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0: Time is running out for the Cardinals on their season. They trail 1-0. They've got six outs to work with. 2-3-4 due up for the Cardinals. Gracie Vlack, Haley Morcevillo, and Lauren Bomar. Cardinals trail the Vikings 1-0. Loser goes home. Winner stays till tomorrow. The first pitch to Vlack outside for a ball.
1: Vlack had a nice piece of hitting last time up, took a two-strike outside pitch the other way for a single, then was stranded at third. She's been our best chance at scoring today.
0: The 1-0 catches the outside corner. It's a called strike. One ball, one strike. No runs, three hits, and an error for North Central. One run, three hits, and one error for the Vikings. Offense has not come in bunches in this one. Vlack now ahead in the count, two balls, one strike.
1: And credit the pitching staffs, right? And neither one of them are putting up crazy flashing numbers, but here's the key, no walks from either team today.
0: Ground ball through the left side, and it gets through the 5-6 hole beyond Duke and Evans. And we're in business here with a leadoff single in the top of the sixth inning by Gracie Vlack.
1: Yeah, Evans and Duke both playing in with the slapper Vlack up, and Vlack had enough juice on that one that she was able to sneak it through a very tight window with the shortstop playing very much so close to the third base bag. So now a runner on base for Morcevillo. She bunted last time in this situation. See if they let her swing.
0: Looks like that is going to be the case as Morcevillo steps in and takes the first pitch for a ball. Vlack on first. Last time this happened, that was the start of the top of the fourth inning. She threw down a sack bunt, moved Vlack to scoring position, but the Cardinals couldn't cash in. Morcevillo now ahead in the count. Two balls, no strikes.
1: A rare opportunity way ahead in the count. You're going to get something to hit here. Don't miss it.
0: The 2-0.
1: She missed it.
0: She missed it. She fouled it off to the backstop. 2-1.
1: That's fine, though. It's another good swing decision, and it was an aggressive swing. That's the kind of swing I want to see 2-0. It wasn't a soft swing where she's just trying to stick the barrel out. She was trying to do damage on that pitch. Now we can rein things in a little bit.
0: The 2-1. Inside, it's the ultimate hitter's count, three balls, one strike, and
1: same approach now as the 2-0 pitch, right? Get something hard, get something in the zone, and take what's given. If it's outside, go the other way with it.
0: The 3-1, it's high. Back-to-back base runners for North Central, and the tying run in scoring position.
1: Now I'm bunting with Bomar.
0: Okay, we're going to see a pinch runner come in for Haley Morcevillo. She represents the go-ahead run, and that leads me to believe that we will likely indeed see Lauren Bomar bunt here. You move
1: Absolutely.
0: Both runners over into scoring position.
1: Yes.
0: You'll have, if Bomar bunts here and she's successful in it, it's going to be Alyssa Borowski.
1: Borowski scored the winning
0: she
1: run.
0: She came in as a pinch runner for Sydney Nienhaus. Bailey Miller went opposite field, and Borowski, a heck of a send by Coach Taylor.
1: Yeah. I mean, that's one of those where if you get a base knock, it's an auto wave,
0: Yeah.
1: Make them make a play. And I think she was okay with the wave in that ball game because the right fielder had to take in the ball on the back foot.
0: She
1: wasn't, she wasn't coming in because it was such an in-between line drive. So now an opportunity here for Bomar to get two runners in a scoring position. Bomar today singled in the second and flew out in the fourth. And here in the sixth inning, I'd love for her to get a bunt down the third baseline.
0: Borowski at first, Vlack at second. Bomar showing bunt, pulls back. It's a ball.